0: On Tuesday, 3,000 residents of a small suburban community outside Montreal fled their homes in the middle of the night. A nearby warehouse used to store PCBs had exploded into flames, spewing out a black cloud of highly toxic...
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1: Canada's Food Inspection Agency has found high levels of biotoxins in some types of shellfish in a section of the North Shore region, and the consequences of consuming them could be fatal. Hi there, I'm Peter Taldzien, the host chair on Quebec AM. Coming up tomorrow morning on the show, I'll speak with an expert to find out what kinds of shellfish you should avoid and why biotoxins are such a risk. And we'll hear about an interactive map set up by the Department of Fisheries and Oceans that you should consult to make sure you're harvesting clams and mussels in areas deemed safe by the government. Stay tuned.
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2: I'm Catherine Cullen. Do you procrastinate? Most of us do at times, but it turns out 20% of people are chronic procrastinators, meaning they habitually, intentionally, and irrationally delay a target task. We'll talk about why that happens and what can be done about it coming up on The Current Review.
3: From CBC News, The World This Hour, I'm Neil Herland. The candidate for U.S. Senate who was accused of rape is dropping out of the race. Tonight, Graham Plattner is ending his campaign in the state of Maine. In a video statement on the platform X, Plattner spoke about the pressure he faced from his fellow Democrats.
4: They are not going to let us have it. Not if it's me.

0: of reinforcement where sometimes it pays off, but most of the time it doesn't.
1: So given everything that you have told us, if someone is listening right now, if they're a procrastinator, they've got a procrastinator in their life, what is the best piece of advice you could give them about trying to address this issue?
0: Yeah, everybody wants.

was Right Now by Aswell. He says he really wanted to capture the essence of the beats from the early 2000s, and I think he nailed it. You can totally hear those classic choppy rhythms that bring to mind NSYNC, the Thong Song by Sisqó, or No Scrubs by TLC, especially with those strings layered in. It's a full-on throwback in the best possible way. 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Avec moi, Florence Kahn. This is C'est Formidable. Jacques Demy was a French filmmaker who helped shake up European cinema half a century ago.

0: We're now at the end of As It Happens, the Midnight Edition. Coming up next on CBC Radio 1, the news.
1: As It Happens, the Midnight Edition will be back again for you tomorrow. I'm Neil Kirksall. Thanks for listening.
0: And I'm Chris Howden. Good night.

0: understand what it's like, get reduced to visual language and examples bombarded with sight. But putting on a blindfold and walking through a room is not the experience of blindness. Turning off the lights and trying to find your phone isn't the same as living with sight loss. It's not losing your glasses or walking in the fog. When we stop trying to think about sight loss in reference to how we see, it opens up all of these possibilities. Trying to talk about what is there instead of what's not. Chatting with Devin about the project, I kept wishing listeners had the chance to experience immersive, descriptive audio. Again, we're trying to let people know what vision loss feels like by sharing how it sounds. So I got to thinking, if one of the goals for immersive descriptive audio is to share dance without actually seeing the dance, why not let you hear it? The following is an example from Devin's new show, Rainbow on Mars. It's a play that she's worked on with Toronto Theatre Company, Outside the March.
1: Magnet hands. Into angled spine. What are you doing? Twisting. Yearning for a heartbeat alone. Sticky feet thirst for the nourishment of connection. Inverted hurricane draw near. Crawl back, arch eyes. Slowly elevate, careful. Infiltrator field, they spread into disappearing. Geometric shapes twist, cut, all eyes on her beckon. An accordion pulses, many hands become one.
0: My name is Graham Isidore. You're listening to Shortsighted.
2: Always constantly comparing myself. Always constantly comparing myself to my sighted peers.
3: So is this one or two? Which one's better? One or two? Two? Okay.
0: When I was 26, I had preventative eye surgery. It was supposed to stop my vision loss from progressing. The surgery was something I had put off for years, in part because at the time, the procedure was still fairly new. If a doctor was going to poke something sharp directly into my eye, I wanted to make sure they knew exactly what they were doing. And in part because I couldn't actually afford it. The surgery cost $5,000. I was working as a freelance journalist to support my career in independent theater, which is sort of like saying I was supporting my career in artisanal glassblowing by moonlighting in decorative pottery. $5,000 could have been $1,000,000. My optometrist was unimpressed with my decision to delay the surgery. Don't you want to get better? What cost can you really put on good eyesight anyway? The second question seemed particularly egregious. We both knew the answer. The cost was $5,000. After much convincing and some financial help from my mom, I finally decided to take the plunge. The procedure itself was a blur. There was a flash of light, the humming sound of medical equipment, the lingering smell of burnt flesh. Afterward, in a painkiller haze, a nurse walks me through what happens next. In a few weeks, my vision should stabilize. After that, they'll run some tests. From there, the team would fit me for specialty contact lenses. And just like that, I'd be able to see like a normal person again. Some time passed. There were appointments, follow-ups, questions, more questions. Eventually, we realized something had gone wrong. My vision did not stabilize. The eyes never adjusted to how they were before the surgery. Because of a constantly changing prescription, the specialty contacts, which cost another $5,000 to fit, were a non-starter. My sight was worse than before the procedure, and slowly, it would continue to get worse from there. For a while, I felt a bit lost. I was worried about what the future might look

Short Sighted was created and hosted by me, Graham Isidore. Editing and sound design by Christopher Ross Hewer. Music and additional sound design by Ron Kelly. For CBC Podcast, the producer is Leah Simone Bowen. The sound designer is Julia Whitman. The coordinating producer is Roshni Nair. Kate Evans is the senior producer. Tanya Springer is senior manager. And the executive producers are Cecil Fernandez and Chris Oak. The director of CBC Podcast is Arif Narani.

Hey, everybody, it's Jamie. And today on the show, Alex Shepard, senior editor of The New Republic, is with me. The U.S. midterms are coming up this fall. They could flip control of the House and possibly the Senate or not.

0: This is CBC News. Good morning, it is 5:30. I'm Sean Lyons with your CBC News from Montreal. A family in Montreal continues to await a decision on one member's permanent residency application more than half a decade after it was first filed. Mohamed Atayo was sponsored by his wife, who is Canadian, back in 2020. The couple have had two children in the meantime, but still no answers on his status. Leah Hendry has the story.
1: Everything was moving very fast.
2: When Mohamed Atayo first applied for permanent residency,

0: presidency, it looked promising. Ataya, who is from Lebanon, quickly received the Quebec selection certificate. After that, all he needed was approval from the federal government.
1: And then it just got stuck at the background check, which we said fine.
0: He and his wife Sarah thought that would take a year, but they're still waiting.
1: What if they say after 6 years, it doesn't work, it's not working, what do I do?
0: Immigration lawyer Mohamed Amin Semrouni says the wait time for permanent residency in Quebec is 2 or 3 times longer than anywhere else. And he doesn't buy that security screening is really the holdup.
2: I don't think it's a question of human resources, because we have the proof that in other provinces in Canada, they have the capacity to do the security screenings in a reasonable amount of time.
0: Quebec's Association of Immigration Lawyers is taking the federal government to court to try to resolve the long processing times.
1: The uncertainty is crazy.
0: Ataya hopes his application will be resolved soon, and empathizes with the tens of thousands of other families who are also stuck waiting. Leah Hendry, CBC News, Montreal.
3: And for more on this story, you can visit our website at cbc.ca/Montreal. Prime Minister Mark Carney is in Saudi Arabia today. It's the first visit by a Canadian leader to that country in 26 years. Carney will be meeting with Crown Prince Mohammed bin Salman, who U.S. intelligence linked to the murder of a Washington Post columnist back in 2018. U.S. launching new airstrikes last night against Iran, sparking retaliatory Iranian fire targeting Bahrain, Kuwait, and Qatar. Yesterday, U.S. President Donald Trump said that the ceasefire with Iran was over, and overnight he spoke about the strikes with reporters on Air Force One.
4: We just hit them very hard, and I'd say we hit them 20 to 1. Every time they hit us, we're going to hit them 20.
3: The U.S. military says it hit 90 targets across Iran to further degrade that country's ability to attack commercial shipping, as well as innocent civilian mariners in the Strait of Hormuz. Speaker of Iran's parliament, meanwhile, wrote on social media that America still hasn't learned that bullying and breaking promises are no longer cost-free. That is a quote, saying, "Let me put it plainly, if you strike, you will get hit." To the U.S. now, and a high-profile Democratic candidate is now out of the race for Senate in this fall's highly anticipated midterm elections there. Graham Platner is ending his campaign for the U.S. Senate, taking on longtime Republican Senator Susan Collins. Democratic candidate was running in the state of Maine. This week, the woman accused him of raping her, Platner making his announcement last night on social media.
5: We believe that for the movement to continue, it can't be made. And for that reason, we are suspending campaign operations. This is incredibly difficult because I know that some will think it's an admission of guilt, and it most certainly is not.
3: Fellow Democrats have been pressuring Platner to drop out of the race for U.S. Senate. U.S. Ambassador to Canada is weighing in on a proposed oil pipeline that would move Canadian oil eastward without having to cross the border down south. Right now, Ontario gets Alberta oil from a path that runs through the United States. Anis Hedari has that story.
6: We already have one that goes east.
7: Pete Hoekstra calls a new pipeline proposal interesting. Called Northern Shield, it would bypass the U.S., though one current route takes Canadian fossil fuels through Michigan to Sarnia, Ontario.
8: Line 5, the Enbridge Pipeline.
6: You know, we like to have jet fuel at Detroit Metro.
7: The governor of Michigan has tried to block Line 5 before, unsuccessfully.
9: Barrels of oil per day.
7: In its pitch earlier this week, the Ontario government said a new all-Canadian pipeline would strengthen energy security.
10: My question is, so how scared of the Americans are you?
7: Grant Sprague is a former deputy minister of energy in Alberta. He says the proposed pipeline would be extremely expensive.
10: Do you want it as a backdoor? Do you want to have it as a safety measure? Neat. Pretty expensive safety measure.
7: Experts say expect a west-to-east Canada-only pipeline to cost in the tens of billions of dollars, on top of refinery expansions that would likely be required in Sarnia. Anis Hedari, CBC News, Calgary.
3: Back here in Quebec, CN says its crews are working round the clock to fully fix and restore the tracks and other infrastructure damaged in last weekend's derailment in Repentigny. It says the tracks and the rail bed have now been rebuilt. It's including surfacing the tracks and replacing all of the rail ties affected. The trains started running yesterday morning at very low speed, 2 days after 46 freight cars jumped the tracks in a residential neighborhood. No one was hurt. Nothing ended up being spilled. CN says trains will continue continue running about five times slower than the usual speed limit until the inspections are complete. It adds that once all

0: All the rebuilding work is done. The crews will have laid down about 750 meters of new track in the area and 2,100 tons of ballast for the rail bed. A new level crossing is also being built in the area. CN says that should be done sometime very soon. And finally, there is a new spectacle going on outside the Place des Arts in downtown Montreal, but it has nothing to do with art. The theater building's concrete exterior is being torn down to make way for a new facade. As Julia Israel tells us now, some are wondering, though, why all the commotion is happening during the busy tourist season at the heart of the art district.
1: It's peak summer on St. Catherine Street, and an eye-catching demolition is on full display. Spectacle is drawing the attention of tourists and workers on lunch break. They're watching cranes and excavators pull apart the entrance to the theater building piece by piece. Lindsay Hickson, visiting from Saskatoon, says she's noticed a lot of construction this trip.
2: A little bit of an eyesore for sure. I mean, it's loud, it's crunchy, it's dirty, but it has to be done.
1: Place des Arts says the renovations, which began last month, are for public safety. An inspection showed that the building's exterior is in an advanced state of corrosion and has to be completely redone by 2028. Until then, all theaters apart from the Salle Claude Léveillé will stay open, but getting to them may require some detours. Shauna Gaylor and her kids are visiting from BC, and they don't seem to mind.
3: The kids like it. They think it looks like a dinosaur.
1: And for those who've grown attached to the previous design, Place des Arts says that will more or less stay the same. Julia Israel, CBC News, Montreal.
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4: And good morning and welcome to Daybreak on CBC Radio 1, the CBC News app and CBC Listen. I'm your host of the program for the summer, Douglas Gelovin. Got a lot coming up for you over the next 3 hours. In the 6 o'clock hour, we're going to look into this emerging world of DIY apps, because if you can't find a solution or an app that fits your needs, it's becoming more and more common and easier just to build your own. In the 7 o'clock hour, heading out to Pointe-Claire, where archaeological work is underway this summer. The dig site will hopefully give researchers more insight into indigenous settlements in the area and the first European village dating back to the 18th century. And at 8 o'clock, with the International Fireworks Festival underway and a show scheduled for tonight, we're going to take a look at what is floating in the air after a fireworks show. Doesn't appear that it's very good for your health, but how bad is it actually? And how can you watch the shows as safely as possible? We're going to find that out as well. And we've also got the viral sensation, Bambi the Dancing Robot, coming into Studio 2, so you're not going to want to miss that. It's all coming up on the show this morning. But first, because the whole team is here around the table, let's go around the table. Sean Lyons here on news.
5: Hello.
4: Lita Poulsen is joining us on the traffic desk.
6: Hi there.
4: Jay Turnbull is on sports.
7: Can't wait to meet that robot.
6: Me too.
4: And Marcia Young joining us from Toronto with World Report. Good morning.
8: Good morning. Glad I'm not meeting that robot.
4: It's been a viral sensation here in Montreal. This robot's been dancing around the metros and stuff like that. So when we see something like that on Daybreak, it behooves us to bring this robot. Well, Marcia, I wanted to talk about the Emmy nominations. I know you mentioned it on World Report yesterday, but I was kind of looking through the list here, and it amazes me year after year how many more of these shows are on the streaming services and not on network television anymore, and how many of them I actually haven't watched. Was there anything on these lists that jumped off for you that you liked this year?
8: Not a lot, but I realize that every time I hear about a show, I have to go to the interwebs and ask, how do I watch whatever?
0: Uh-huh.
8: Because, like, I don't know where to find it. I'm subscribed to everything. I keep getting billed for these networks that I'm paying for what?
0: Yeah, I know.
8: So, yeah, but there's, like, not a lot of time to watch these shows. I think I watch more trailers of shows than I do actual shows. Because it takes, like, at least 2 hours. You have to watch, you know, the show, and then you get drawn in and you want to watch a second episode to give it a chance. And there you are, two hours.
0: And I'm a bit opposite of in some ways, because this is the first time there are, and when you look at the shows that got the most nominations, I see the list of Emmy nominations go, and what is that? I have no idea. I'm not up to date when it comes to TV shows and other, just because I'm still catching up on things from way back before. But this year, I have to say, look, I thought, wow, I've I've seen that. I've actually seen that thing.
8: Yeah.
0: And so, I mean, that's kind of nice, but I'm like you. And it's, you know, it's not just the current stuff, Marcy, yeah. I find. Even you're sitting at home and you decide, you know what, I think I'd like to watch X movie, whatever it is, right? And not even like a current thing, sort of, you know, whatever, pick one from the past few years. And then you go, and then you think, okay, but where is that? Like where?
8: Exactly.
0: And they keep moving around too, because just because it was on one platform, you know, last month, you go looking for it now and it's gone from there and it's moved over to Y platform, and it's deeply infuriating.
4: Yeah, what really gets in my craw is when you subscribe to something, but then there's the pay level beyond what you're subscribing to.
8: Yeah,
4: so
8: boy.
4: You search online and you say, oh, they have that movie. And then you go to this platform that you're already paying for. Mm-hmm. And it's like, yeah, that's $3.99 on top of that. Right. I'm like, I don't know if I want to pay $3.99 for that movie from 1997.
5: So one of the nominations is for a couple of them for The Pit. And I didn't know that we actually had it. I think it was on Crave. And I was told in my family suddenly, yeah, we have that. So I ended up watching it. It's very good.
0: You know what?
5: Yeah, I thought it was very good.
0: Everybody hates me. I don't like that show.
5: No,
0: I watched the first season, and first season I enjoyed.
5: Yes.
0: Then because I got dragged into the first season.
8: Yeah,
0: I watched the second season, and I gotta say, and it's all personal preference. I have nothing against the quality of your show, the writing, the acting. It's all great. All
5: there's
0: those people.
5: There's a second season.
0: Yeah, there is.
5: Good.
0: And I just like I can't. Pluribus, though, there's another one that got a lot of nominations. Mm-hmm. That is kind of under the radar because it's an Apple TV show. It's
4: right.
0: Not one of these ones that's on another streaming service. And I gotta say that one. Worth your while.
4: And there's a Montreal connection to that.
0: There's
4: one
0: a Montreal connection there too.
4: The graphics were done here in Montreal at one of the studios here. The one that jumps off the page for me, Nobody Wants This on Netflix. I really like that show.
0: I've heard that's good.
4: Very, very funny. And what I really appreciate about it is that all these other shows, they're so long. I find like that, you know, each episode is like 50 minutes or an hour. And, you know, I miss the old network television, you know, 22
8: the
4: minutes of
8: hour,
4: television and we're moving on.
5: And you had breaks so you can get, you know, snacks and things like that.
4: There's some natural breaks in the show.
5: Exactly.
4: So this show is made like a network television show. It's just on Netflix. So I really appreciated that. Jay's very quiet.
6: Yeah,
4: over there.
6: I was just saying, I'm looking through the list here. The only show I've actually heard of is The Pit. I haven't watched anything.
4: Okay.
6: I don't watch much TV.
8: You know what?
5: Sports.
6: Yeah.
8: Yeah. Maybe Jay would like ABBA Elementary. It's very funny.
6: Because I'm immature?
8: Well, I wasn't going to say that myself.
5: Okay. I said it.
8: But since you said it, ABBA Elementary, it's like really good, wholesome, funny show that asks everybody to kind of really relook at themselves.
0: Yeah.
8: I like that one. And The Bear. Big winner from last season.
5: Really good.
8: I have to say, though, that this last episode, this last chunk of episodes, slightly underwhelming. It gave you the stuff that you came for, but a little underwhelming.
0: And I will say, too, and this is the problem with the quality of the TV that's being done. Like, it is, people keep talking about this golden age of television that we've been in for the past several years now. And it is true. These are very well done shows. And here's the problem with that. So The Pit, I just told you how much I didn't enjoy the last season of The Pit. I'm going to watch season 3 because my psyche is broken now. So I'm going to watch it.
4: The Pit, I found it's just one of those high paced shows. And a lot of the time I really want to just sit down and relax when I watch television.
5: Yeah.
4: And when the show puts me on this treadmill, like, I don't know. Sometimes that's not exactly what I'm looking for. But
5: I slept through most of it.
4: But I understand, you know.
5: I just had to be honest.
6: And that's why she loved it.
5: Exactly.
4: Oh, my goodness. Good Marcia, what else is happening in the world today other than television?
8: Well, we are watching the U.S. hit some 90 targets inside Iran today. It's also the funeral of Ayatollah Ali Khamenei. Anna Cunningham is watching the escalation from London. She'll bring us the latest. And then Bonnie Tyler has died. She had hits in the 70s and the 80s. It was 1983, the hit Total Eclipse of the Heart.
4: Right.
8: That came out in that year. And some say it is the power ballad to define all others. I may have to agree with that.
4: Yeah.
8: She was 75. She died in Portugal. And so we will be talking a little bit about her life and her hits. I have to tell you one last thing about it, though. Every few years I go back and I listen to Total Eclipse of the Heart and I realize that there's a bunch of words that I never actually knew or can never quite remember. I'm going to tell you what those are because it's when she reaches that amazing crescendo and it's we're living in a powder keg and giving off sparks.
4: Yeah.
8: Oh, I really need you tonight. Anyway,
4: oh, it's fantastic. It is the karaoke classic.
8: I find. Isn't it though?
4: I know the lyrics because, of course, I've been roped into a number of karaoke scenes where you have to belt that one out.
5: Oh yeah.
4: Oh, it's a go-to.
8: That's an end of the.

0: night karaoke.
1: Oh yeah, this is, you know, every last bit of energy. You just pour it out into that one, and then maybe a Bohemian Rhapsody, and then it's time to go.
2: Ooh, that's a long one.
0: yeah, exactly.
1: Marcia, thanks so much. We'll be looking forward to your reports there at the show, and we'll talk to you again tomorrow. Lita,
3: yes.
1: I was looking at the weather situation and the radar this morning. So there are a few systems kind of right now just west of the Ottawa area, but it seems like it's all going to be sweeping into Montreal late in the morning. But I think the morning commute will be a clear one. And it is also still warm out there, 23 degrees right now. I'm going to be getting up to a high of, let's say, 26 today. So not as much as what we've had over the last couple of days.
3: Yeah.
1: And the humidity is going to make it feel like 32, but I think that might break when the rain comes in as well. But as far as the commute, how's it looking this morning?
3: You know what? It's not that bad. I want the rain to hold off to tonight for the Jacques Cartier Bridge, for the fireworks. It's hungry, and they block off the bridge 7:40-ish. So, you know, I always try to get over. I sometimes have to go over to the South Shore in the evening, and after the Let's Go with Sabrina, and they're always blocking it off as I'm going over. Just keep that in mind. But also the 10 o'clock, you know, we don't want thunderstorms for that. Well, we don't want storms,
1: you know,
3: or rain.
1: Unfortunately, it doesn't look like a great night for fireworks. Okay. I mean, I see two spikes of possibility of rain, and it's, you know, between 3 p.m. and 6 p.m. And then there's a window there where there might be a little less rain. But then right at 10 p.m., it looks like we might have another system come into Montreal until about 11 p.m. So that's right in the heart of the fireworks window. So that's something we're going to have to watch out for today.
3: Yeah. I'm hoping that it does hold off, because I always enjoy that over the Jacques Cartier Bridge. I'm thinking, though, about the Metropolitan. Mm-hmm. I'm thinking about this closure, and it is basically from Côte de Liesse right through to the Laurentian Autoroute area, that interchange. And a lot of people have been talking to me about it and panicking and saying this is going to be creating chaos. But I think the more we talk about it, the less it's going to shock people on the weekend.
1: True.
3: Because you know it's happening, and you know you have to avoid the area. So we're not going to panic. We're going to figure our way around it.
1: But it is a very frustrating situation, because this was a road that was paved not that long ago.
3: Yes.
1: And the reason they have to redo it is because they used the wrong mix of asphalt, right?
3: And I actually talked to the ministère in 2024 about this. Why are you redoing it in 2024? So it's been redone several times and redone incorrectly several times. So let's hope this is the right mix they're using. It should be. And but right now the Met, by the way, that busy little artery that we are concerned with, is actually in pretty good shape.
1: Thanks very much, Lita. Jay, what's happening in sports today?
2: Well, guess what? No World Cup soccer, but there is soccer to talk about. Both Quebec teams, FC Supra and CF Montreal, were both in action last night in Canadian Championships. And I'm going on a road trip later on in the show. I'll be up in Montreal North for the round 7:50 to talk to someone who's involved in synchronized skating, and now will be an Olympic sport for the first time ever. So we'll get you up to speed on what that sport is and what it means to these athletes up there in Montreal to get that into the Olympics finally.
1: Jay, Lita, thank you so much.
2: Thanks.
1: We'll be looking forward to that throughout the program. Well, there's a group that aims to protect Mount Royal. We know of them. They are Les Amis de la Montagne, and they are recruiting because they say they need volunteers to get rid of invasive plant species on the mountain. Now, their plan is to go out every Tuesday and Saturday until September to hunt down these plants and in turn protect the natural environment on the mountain. Benjamin Pilon is a spokesperson for the nonprofit, and he shared the details of this campaign with Sabrina Marindola on Let's Go.
4: Tell me, what kind of invasive species are we talking about here on Mount Royal?
5: We're talking about primarily herbaceous invasive species, so plants that wouldn't have a woody stem. With our environmental stewardship program, we have like a select number of species that we target. At this time of year, we're especially doing dog strangling vine. So it's a species that tends to grow in really dense thickets, kind of choke out the native vegetation around.
4: Okay, I was wondering if it was very descriptive as per its name, if dogs were choking on this vine. Okay, it's a very colorful name.
5: Yeah, as far as I know, there have been no dogs strangled, but it kind of gives you a visual.
4: Yeah, it really does. Okay, talk about invasive. Wow.
5: Yeah.
4: How did they get there?

A lot of invasive species were brought for, well, various reasons, but a really common one that we see is for ornamental reasons. So plants that we wanted to see more in gardens, but that unfortunately didn't really stay confined to those gardens. It is the case with dog strangling vine, but for other species, sometimes it's for medicinal or nutritional reasons. Garlic mustard is an example of that. And sometimes it's just by accident.

0: we take like a really hands-on approach with volunteers, and it's actually a really good way to learn more about the flora around us, because we really kind of offer a small training session before the activity to identify the plant, kind of discuss the techniques that we'll be using. And we often end up talking a lot about the native vegetation that we find around it as well. So we're not really just concentrating on what we're removing, but what we can find naturally on Mount Royal as well.
1: Okay, so for people who come, then how does it work? You mentioned there's a little workshop before, and then what is it exactly that people are doing?
0: Essentially, it depends on the species, but for most of what we're doing, we'll have like a little 10-15 minute introduction at the beginning where we really look at the plant itself, what the leaves look like, flowers, if it's the case. And then after, we get our hands dirty. So we work with the volunteers over the course of about an hour and a half, a little more. And we basically remove manually with different tools, sometimes gardening knives, sometimes just pulling out. And we build up a big heap of invasives. And that's our job for the day on Saturdays and Tuesdays.
1: It sounds therapeutic, though. Isn't there something so satisfying about seeing like an area that you've cleaned up and just, you know, ripping stuff out of the ground? What's it like for you, Benjamin, to get your hands dirty, as you say?
0: Well, for me, it's really, I find it very motivating, because the activity itself, often I find it kind of meditative. It's like a form of like intense gardening, if you want.
1: Yeah.
0: And for sure, after you've spent a session taking plants out, you can see right away the visual impact. But if you're someone who's been volunteering for a long time, or for myself, I've been working almost 5 years with Les Amis, I can see zones evolve throughout time. So see more and more invasives disappear from the area and more native flowers and plants come back, which is super satisfying to see.
1: Yeah, actually, so since you've seen the evolution over 5 years, I mean, can you just explain why is it important to clear some of these areas out of some of these invasive species? Well, what risk do they pose?
0: For the most part, invasives will lead to biodiversity loss. So that has a huge impact on not only the native plants that we have, like the diversity of different species, but everything else that comes with the ecology. So whether it be invertebrates, insects, it can change habits for birds as well. If we talk about common buckthorn, which is more of a shrub, changes the soil chemistry. And it kind of decreases the resilience of the forest, because you end up with a kind of monoculture of a single plant species instead of the diversity that we naturally find in our forests.
1: Ah, okay, so just this plant that kind of takes over. I mean, you know, people who maybe have a front yard or a backyard may think of, you know, weeds might come to mind, for example.
0: Exactly. It's the same kind of behavior. Once it's given the opportunity, this open space, maybe a more disturbed space, they'll take it right away and fill it up as best they can. They're really impressive species as well. We kind of always talk badly about them, but they have really remarkable adaptations. It's just we have to take things into measure to stop their spread in natural spaces.
1: Adaptive is one way to put it. I just call them stubborn, but it's true. They adapt very, very well. For people who come and volunteer, first off, how many volunteers are you looking for?
0: We're looking for volunteers to fill up our spaces. We have about 35 spaces for registration for most of our activities. We do have hundreds of volunteers that come every year, but we're definitely looking for more people, especially during the summer period, where it tends to get a little bit quieter. People are often on vacation, maybe prefer to stay in the AC, which I understand, but it's a nice little outing to take, especially in the mornings before it gets too hot.
1: Is there something people should bring, or, you know, you mentioned some garden tools and knives and things. Is that all supplied?
0: That's all supplied on our side. All that we ask is to make sure to wear closed-toe shoes. Bottle of water, super important as well. And the normal sun protection. So sunscreen, if you got it, a hat as well, super important. But for the tools, we take care of that on our side.
1: Have you seen some friendships spark out of this? Because you figure people who are signing up to do this, just inherently, people will have in common a love for the mountain, a love of this gem in the city.
0: Yeah, 100%. There are some volunteers that have been with us for a really long time who have become close friends, who often come volunteer together. There's always every year I see new people who show up for the first time. And then if they start coming back a couple more times, they start to know the people more and more. And then they'll start showing up at our volunteer events together, because it's there's a big part of it that's showing up to do your part for the mountain, but there's

0: really important social aspect as well, which I see very often.
1: Benjamin, 5 years in, what keeps you coming back?
0: The progress, I would say. Just seeing how things get better and better every year. We improve our techniques on our side. We have great partnerships with everybody. The city is a huge help. Just seeing things improve on the mountain. It's a place that I hold dear in my heart, as do many Montrealers, and that's what keeps me coming back.
1: So for people who are interested, maybe they do have some time on a Tuesday or on a Saturday, if they want to pitch in and help and get their hands dirty and roll up their sleeves, where can they find more information?
0: Yeah, on our website, on lemontroyal.qc.ca, just look for volunteering under things to do. If you Google Les Amis de la Montagne volunteering, you'll find the page as well. It'll bring you to our Eventbrite registration page, and from there you can sign right up.
2: That was Benjamin Pilon, a spokesperson with the nonprofit Les Amis de la Montagne, speaking yesterday with the host of Let's Go, Sabrina Marindola.

0: Listening here to Sam the Living with the track Music You Choose. Lita Paulson is watching our morning commute for us.
1: It's a nice commute. It's actually smooth in most areas, with the exception of 25 South. Already quite busy, about a 30-minute delay. Just checking up on the REM, by the way. We've been having a lot of issues this week with the REM. Seems to be okay right now, and but I've put out word to them. I want them to confirm that, because everything so far is looking good for it, your travels. But we are getting reports with door problems in the Brossard station, so I'll let you know about that.
0: Thanks very much, Lita. You're listening to Daybreak on 88.5 FM. I'm your host for the summer, Douglas Gelovin. When our show returns after World Report, we're going to talk about Mark Carney and his announcement of tens of billions of dollars of military spending this week. It might have gone over well with NATO allies, but there's questions being asked over if taxpayers are getting good value for their money. So we're going to dive into that debate after World Report. Good morning and stay with us.
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5: This is World Report. Good morning, I'm Marcia Young. The RCMP in Beaver Lodge, Alberta, have issued an Amber Alert for a six-year-old boy. His name is Lanakai Morrison. He is white, male, with a slight build, long, light brown hair, and brown eyes. The Mounties say he may be with his mother, Krista Morrison, a 35-year-old female. They say another child, four-year-old Carl Morrison, may also be traveling with them. She may be driving a black 2015 Toyota Tundra with an Alberta license plate. Anyone who sees them should call 911. The United States says it hit approximately 90 targets inside Iran in a second night of airstrikes. And Tehran is already retaliating. It's launching strikes against American bases in Bahrain, Kuwait, and Qatar. This escalation comes as Iran buries its late supreme leader in his hometown. Anna Cunningham reports from London.
6: The U.S. President Donald Trump warned yesterday that there was a possibility he would order further strikes on Iran.
7: We just hit him very hard.
6: The confirmation came after a brief stopover in the UK, where he boarded Air Force One, taking off from Milton Hall Air Force Base.
7: When they hit, we hit back much harder.
6: Both sides have vowed to escalate retaliation should provocations continue. Iran's top negotiator, Mohammed Bakar Khalabaf, writing on social media, says the Strait of

A legendary voice from the 80s has gone silent. Pop icon Bonnie Tyler has died at 75 years old after a sudden medical crisis in a Portuguese hospital. Tyler first captivated global audiences with her gravelly vocals, scoring a string of timeless cinematic anthems. Her management confirms she died peacefully last night, leaving behind a towering musical legacy defined by her chart-topping masterpiece, Total Eclipse of the Heart. This World Report, I'm Marcia Young.

past 6 o'clock. I'm Peter Dalzie, and you're listening to Quebec AM. Welcome to the program. Thanks for starting your day with us. A little gray outside of Rue Saint-Jean Studios, where I'm speaking to you from in Quebec City right now, looking at current conditions. And warmer than it was yesterday, though, at this time. 19 degrees right now. You got some clouds out there. I'm not seeing lots of sunlight. 20 over in Sherbrooke, mostly cloudy there. As I look towards the northwest there, 15, light drizzle in Hoyne, Val-d'Or, misty in 15. Elsewhere across the board, Bagotville, mostly cloudy in 17, 13 and sunny in Chibougamau. We'll have a full look at your regional weather coming up a little bit later in this half hour. We'll tell you what you can expect there throughout the day. Coming up next, if you're traveling along the Trans-Canada Highway this summer through Quebec and Eastern Canada, you may come across an uncommon sight. We'll hear about the final voyage of 4 fighter jets heading to Grenville, Quebec this summer from Nova Scotia to be dismantled. You might be able to catch those as they're headed that way. And Canada's gearing up to spend more on defense than it pays for old age security, EI, and the Canada Child Benefit combined. We'll discuss whether Canada can afford this big bet on military that we've been hearing lots about to meet up to NATO defense standards, NATO defense spending standards. So we'll meet, have that conversation with Steve Staples in this half hour.

0: First, though, a brand new voice joins me on the airwaves this morning, Charles Caron, with headlines, with weather throughout the program. Charles, welcome to the program.
1: Good morning, Peter. Thanks. All right, so a busy street running into Old Quebec City is closed this morning because of a police operation. Saint-Jean is off-limit between Doteuil and the Côte du Palais. Police are trying to negotiate with a man who ended up on the rooftop in the area. The tactical squad is on the scene and it's unclear when the road may reopen. No injuries are reported so far. Secondly, Quebec's Forest Fires Protection Agency continues urging people to obey to the open fire ban in the place around much of the province. SUPFER says the risk remains very high as hot, dry weather continues. The ban has been in effect for all areas north of the St. Lawrence since Monday. There are about 200 fires burning right now, but there may be some relief as rain in the forecast as of late today.
0: So thanks, Charles. Charles back with more headlines throughout the program. Of course, you can expect a full newscast come 6:30 with Sean Lyons in the news chair this morning. It's almost 13 minutes now past the hour. Well, there's a good chance you may be spending some time on the Trans-Canada Highway this summer. And if that's the case, you'll no doubt come across a variety of large vehicles like transport trucks and RVs and pickups hauling boats and campers. Of course, people on vacation. But if you happen to find yourself between perhaps Nova Scotia and the Laurentians, yes, it's kind of a big stretch of road over the coming weeks, you might come across an unusually large vehicle. That's because four fighter jets, CP-140 Aurora aircraft to be exact, will be gradually transported from Greenwood, Nova Scotia to an aircraft recycling facility in Grenville, Quebec. Colonel Corey Marchand is a director of Maritime Air, and CBC Breakaway host Allison Brunette reached him earlier to find out more.
2: First of all, what can you tell us about these jets, the CP-140 Aurora aircraft? What were they used for and what kind of lifespan have they had?
3: So the CP-140 Aurora is a four-engine aircraft used for essentially hunting submarines, but it also patrols our Arctic, does fishery patrols, anti-drug operations, search and rescue, and a bunch of other stuff. It operates out of two main bases at 14 Wing in Greenwood, Nova Scotia, and 19 Wing at Comox, British Columbia. It's a big gray aircraft, like I said, with four propeller engines, turboprop engines. It's about 117 feet long, 100-foot wingspan, which is, you know, kind of slightly smaller than a 737 that you might fly on in WestJet, or about a third of a football field, I guess you could say. And it's been in service since the early 1980s. We received our first one in 1980. So it's been in service for quite a while now.
2: At what point does the Air Force determine when the right time is to take a jet like this out of service?
3: Yeah, so there's obviously a lot of factors, including the threat environment, whether this is the proper aircraft to do those missions. The age of the aircraft is another factor, and again, this aircraft has been in service for over 46 years. We have done multiple updates to the aircraft, which keep it relevant for today, but further upgrades would have been a significant investment and of time and resources, and we decided to pivot away from this aircraft to the P-8 Poseidon.
2: The P-8 Poseidon, that was one of my questions, what they were going to be replaced with.
3: Yeah, so it's a P-8 Poseidon is an aircraft that's being used with a lot of our allies, including the UK and Australia, and obviously the Americans. But it's just an updated capability, and it's actually on a 737 airframe.
2: Oh, okay, yeah, I'm looking at photos of it, and it certainly does look like that. How exactly? I mean, we talked about the size of these planes, four turboprop engines. It sounds like that's quite the project to get them from Nova Scotia to Grenville, Quebec. What is involved? How will they be transported?
3: Yeah, so it is a bit of a long process, and what we've done is we've contracted at one of our main contractors, IMP Aerospace in Halifax, to help us out with that, because the RCF doesn't necessarily have a lot of experience in dismantling aircraft. So what we've done is we've hired them, and they've come in.

0: And we've basically taken off all the systems that can be reused, because we're only disposing of 4 aircraft in this manner. We do have 14 aircraft left in the fleet, and so 4 of those will go to the recycling facility in Grenville. But so we take off all the parts, and then the way the shipments will look is that we will have the tail section will be sort of on one truck with a bunch of other parts on another truck, and then there'll be another truck with, and it's a huge truck because the fuselage, so the tube, the main part of the aircraft, like I said, it's about 100 feet long, will be on one big truck. And then the wings will each have their own separate trucks. So there'll be 2 trucks, one for each wing.
1: It's going to be quite the sight for drivers, people traveling on the Trans-Canada Highway this summer.
0: Yeah, absolutely. And we're going to be doing this, like I said, for 4 aircraft. The shipments don't, for each aircraft, don't happen all at the same time. So on Monday, the tail section left, and some of the other parts left Greenwood, Nova Scotia, at about 4 o'clock, and they're already at the Grenville Aerocycle facility in Grenville, Quebec. The wings are leaving next week, and the fuselage is due to leave any time now. And then the subsequent aircraft, one will be in August, probably early to mid, and then late August and, you know, early September will be the next aircraft, and the final aircraft before the end of September is what's planned.
1: I imagine replacing jets like this or sending them off for recycling isn't something that happens every day. How common are operations like this on the part of the Royal Canadian Air Force?
0: So we're doing a lot of upgrading to the Air Force right now. And so it's been a while since we've actually disposed of a fleet of this size anyway. So this is the first one under my section, which I'm responsible for a number of aircraft fleets, but this is the first time that I'll be involved in a large-scale disposal operation such as this. So it is quite rare, yes.
1: Beyond just being kind of a spectacle for people driving on the highway, I imagine when we're talking about several flatbed trucks and escort vehicles, something of this size won't be moving super quickly. What will this mean for traffic?
0: From what I understand, we've contracted, obviously, the transport of these aircraft, so it's not military vehicles or anything that you'll see on the road. It's just going to be normal semi-trucks, some of them with the wide load, and like you said, the lead vehicle and the trailing vehicle to make sure that things remain safe. But again, it's no different than many of the other, you know, things that go down Canadian highways that are of large sizes that we see all the time going down, big trailers or whatever the case is. So it'll be definitely an interesting sight, especially the fuselage, because it is so long, and it is basically 2 extended trailers that'll be attached to the truck with this big long gray tube on the back. So it'll be quite a sight.
1: And I know you're not involved with the recycling of this. However, do you have any idea what happens with those parts once they get to the recycling plant in Grenville?
0: No. Again, it's all under contract. We make sure that all environmental regulations, safety regulations are taken care of. And what the recycling facility does with that, I guess you could call them and ask. But once it comes off the base, we basically don't have any control over what's done with the aircraft at that point.
2: That is Colonel Corey Marchand, their Director of Maritime Air, speak with Breakaway host Allison Brunette. It's 6:21. You're listening to Quebec AM on this Thursday, July 9th. Well, this week, Mark Carney showed NATO allies that Canada is ready to spend big on defense. There were announcements to buy subs and long-range missiles and military vehicles, even more. It's all part of Canada's promise to spend 5% of its GDP on defense come 2035, about $150 billion a year. Our next guest thinks that's too much. Steve Staples is a defense analyst and author of the Substack Peace Quest. I spoke with him earlier. Steve Staples, welcome to Quebec AM.
3: Hi, Peter.
2: So the government says it needs to spend more on defense because we are in a more dangerous and divided world. What do you make of this argument?
3: Well, the Prime Minister actually justifies the very large defense spending increases that are coming down the pike in a number of ways. Certainly, that's top among them, that it's a more dangerous world. But, you know, what we have is a situation, obviously, where there's terrible conflict going on in Europe, and we're seeing more conflict happening in the Middle East with the United States and Iran and also Israel and Palestine. So we're looking at, yes, a more dangerous world, but the kind of decisions that we're making right now to increase these increases that we're looking at national defense spending will have long-term implications, not just for the shape of our military going forward, the kind of military forces that we'll have moving into the future, but also our economy and our national budget. Experts such as even the C.D. Howe Institute and the Parliamentary Budget Office have pointed to these increases as having significant impacts on federal finances down the road. And we're not really sure how we're going to pay for it all. And we don't really have a very good plan in order to address what these perceived threats are around the world. So my concern is that it's a lot of money. It's going to have long-term impacts. But has this really been thought through? And we can't make a mistake, Peter.
2: At the same time, Canada has NATO spending targets to meet. I mean, it's been one of the criticisms that Canada has faced. I mean, isn't that in and of itself enough or at least enough to justify this, or at least to support our allies within NATO?
3: You know, I think certainly the Prime Minister wanted to take this issue off the table, whether it be at NATO or dealing with the or dealing with President Trump about the 2% target for 2% of GDP target that NATO has put forward for members. And many countries, many members are, in fact, most of them are all increasing defense spending. Some really big increases as well in some of the European, especially Eastern European NATO members. So this is definitely a trend. However, I think a word of caution here that measuring defense spending by a percentage of your economy is not necessarily the best way to do it. NATO actually uses many different measurements, and by looking at, for instance, actual dollars, we're well up in the top 10 in terms of the amount of money that we actually put on the table. And so a percentage of an economic or of your economy is not necessarily the best way to do it. So I think what we really need to do is determine what those threats are that are faced by Canada, other than just these broad statements that it's a more dangerous world. Set the capabilities that we need to have in order to address them, and then put the budget appropriately. Unfortunately, the government has kind of done it the other reverse. They've put a massive budget out there without knowing exactly what they're going to spend it on, so the risk is wasting a lot of money, and we really don't have a very clear idea of how the government perceives those threats to Canada. So I think we really got to reverse the process that's being done right now.
2: Now, I understand that recent polling suggests the Canadians largely support increased defense spending. Where do you think that this change in attitude perhaps is coming from?
3: Definitely Canadian opinion on this, I think, has definitely shifted, that we've seen an increase in support for big defense spending increases. And I think the government's polls is confirming that to them, that they're able to move in this direction. And certainly there is a sense that the world is a much more dangerous place when you look at what's the terrible tragedy that's happening in the Ukraine, for instance, and what Russia has been doing, which is absolutely terrible. So it definitely sets a perception to that. But look, when you the government is responsible for many different things, not just defense. It has social programs, healthcare, environment, all kinds of things. And what are the budget implications for this? It has to look at it holistically. So, for instance, it's in the process of doing a number of cuts around all the departments in the federal government, but not national defense. So are we going to see reductions on healthcare spending, on other aspects of spending down the road to begin to pay for all this? And I think that's where you see a shift in Canadian opinion, is that when they're just asked for the top issues, national defense doesn't rank very high. Healthcare and other things are much higher on people's minds, rather than just asking them, do you think we should spend more on defense? A lot of people say yes, but not when you start putting it in terms of increasing the deficit or tax increases or cutting social programs.

0: when looking at this from the perspective of the U.S. and the shifting relationship with the U.S., the various decisions that Canada's had to take, whether it would, you know, go with such and such a type of jet for its Air Force or such and such a submarine, when it comes to the Navy, and seeing that, you know, those comments and obviously the tariff war that's sparked and ensued from this, perhaps no more reliance on the U.S. for what we felt was a relationship of trust, but also of defense. I mean, does it make sense to a certain extent to perhaps have a bit more independence when it comes to that field, albeit with the spending that comes with it? I mean, that's a prerequisite, I imagine. But do you see that as part of the as part of what's going on here?
1: Oh, absolutely. I think that definitely we've over-relied on just sitting back and exporting to the United States for a long time, and have not taken serious efforts to diversify our economy and even just build up our own domestic ability to build things rather than just selling natural resources. So absolutely agree with that. I think most Canadians feel that is a direction we want to go, that the United States is not reliable. And with these tariffs and the 100,000 job losses this year as a result of our relationship with the United, deteriorating relationship with the United States. So that's definitely a priority. The government has a role in doing that. Investment in the economy is a way to begin to open up new markets and shift our economy in a positive direction. But whether you want to do it just through national defense spending, I think is worrisome, because we know that those contracts, once they run out, Peter, what happens? What happens to all those workers? So they may have jobs and benefits definitely tomorrow, but what about the day after? There'll be pressure to continue on with those contracts, not for national security reasons, but just for job reasons, but also arms exports. And the Prime Minister has also said he wants to increase Canada's arms exports by 50%. We're trying to sell them to countries that are also trying to build up their own industries, so there's trouble there. Or we end up with selling them to countries like those in the Middle East that have very dubious human rights records, and that becomes another problem. So long-term implications to the kind of direction that we're going in, and we can't get it wrong, Peter.
0: Just lastly, only 30 seconds left, but might this defense spending, albeit with obviously the ramifications that you bring up, perhaps change a bit of the attitude of the U.S. towards Canada right now, perhaps loosen on that tariff front, seeing the NATO defense spending, which has been they've been obviously lots of griping about that?
1: I mean, it certainly takes one criticism off the table. Although I'm not sure whether President Trump will give us much credit on it. But the risk is, while we're also trying to diversify, we're also still buying a lot of U.S. equipment, and this is also part of the motivation that the United States wants is to get a lot of U.S. equipment being bought by NATO, including Canada. But hopefully, it will have that effect of taking that issue off the table.
0: Steve Staples, that's all the time that we have this morning. Thank you for breaking it down for us this morning. Appreciate it.
1: Great to talk to you, Peter.
0: Steve Staples, their defense analyst, author of the Substack Peace Quest. I spoke with him earlier. The news is next.
2: This is CBC News. Good morning. It is 6:30. I'm Sean Lyons with your CBC News from Montreal. We started this hour with an important traffic note for our listeners in the Quebec City area, though. A busy street that runs down into Old Quebec City is closed down this morning because of a police operation. Saint-Jean off limits between Doté and down to the Côte du Palais. Police are trying to negotiate with a man who ended up on a rooftop in the area overnight. The tactical squad's on the scene. It's unclear when the roadway may be able to reopen. No injuries being reported in this incident thus far. Shifting gears now and to the townships, where the city of Sherbrooke is promising to create a space to remember victims of gender-based violence. The proposal was brought forward by the loved ones of a woman who was killed in this province several years ago. As Rowan Kennedy tells us now, they are hoping the space can bring peace and serenity.
3: José Boltic's life fell apart when her niece was killed in 1996. The kidnapping, sexual assault, and murder of Isabelle Boltic shocked Quebec. Ever since, her aunt has looked for a quiet place to heal.
4: Avec des arbres, le bruit des oiseaux, une belle place de sérénité.
3: With trees and birds, a place of serenity, she says. That's what she wants for other families affected by similar tragedies now. Her proposal for a memorial.

0: Memorial is now in the works in Sherbrooke. The city says the location and the name of the space is not yet determined.
1: Behind every statistic is a person.
0: Khalila Rame is with CALAC, an organization that helps victims of sexual assault in Quebec. She says it could be a meaningful initiative.
1: So a memorial reminds us that violence has real consequences for individuals, for families, but also for our entire community.
0: She says it could help break stigma around gender-based violence, telling victims and their loved ones they're not alone. Rowan Kennedy, CBC News, Montreal.
2: Another inmate is dead after an assault at the Donnacona Federal Prison near Quebec City. A 63-year-old died yesterday. The details of the incident are not known. Alan Potter had been serving a life sentence since 2019 at Donnacona. It is the fourth inmate death there since the start of this year. Corrections Canada and the Coroner's Office are investigating. CN says its crews are working round the clock to fully fix up and restore the tracks and other infrastructure damaged in last weekend's derailment in Repentigny near Montreal. It says the tracks and the rail bed have been rebuilt, including resurfacing the tracks and replacing all the rail ties. Trains started running at very low speed yesterday morning, 2 days after 46 freight cars jumped the tracks in that residential neighborhood. No one was hurt. Nothing was spilled on Sunday. CN says the trains are going to continue running about five times slower than the usual speed limit until the inspections can be completed. It adds that once all of the rebuilding work is done, crews will have laid down some 750 meters of new track and 2,100 tons of ballast for the rail bed. A new level crossing is also being built in the area. Quebec's Forest Fire Protection Agency is continuing to urge people to obey the open-air fire bans that are in place around much of the province right now. SUPFEU saying the risk remains very high as the hot, dry weather continues. The ban's been in effect in all areas north of the St. Lawrence since Monday. There are about 200 fires burning in the province right now. There may be some relief coming, though, as rain is in the forecast as of later today for many regions. The Canadian Food Inspection Agency is warning people about the presence of a paralytic biotoxin in mussels, clams, scallops, and oysters in parts of Quebec's North Shore. Consuming shellfish harvested in certain sectors concentrated between Tadoussac and Forestville could cause severe health problems and even death. Officials say that people can check the government's online harvesting map to see what areas exactly are affected by this ban. Back to Montreal now, and a growing sinkhole in Verdun that is drawing a growing amount of concern from people who live nearby. Residents near the mini crater on Osborne Street say they keep reporting it to the city as it keeps increasing in size, and so far, nothing's been done. As Esquivina Oduro tells us now, while it may look small, that does not mean it's not dangerous.
3: It's quite worrying. You know, people can get really hurt from this hole.
4: Brandon Dick has spent the last few weeks taking photos and documenting the growth of this sinkhole. It's on a bike path down the street from where he lives.
3: So it started out probably the size of a golf ball on the 19th. And then with the heat that we received, just the asphalt itself is crumbling and cars are passing over it. There's no cones. There's nothing marking the hole and you can't see it when you're driving. So it just was getting bigger and bigger and bigger.
4: Right now, the hole is about 30 centimeters wide and even deeper. Parts of the edges appear to be caving in, and inside you can see chunks of broken asphalt. Dick says he's messaged 311 daily to get it repaired, but decided to put an orange cone there to make it safer.
3: I've contacted the city multiple times, and unfortunately, I keep getting the case keeps getting put on hold.
4: ETS construction engineering professor Eric Lachance Tremblay says it's more dangerous than it looks.
5: It has to be treated right away because you never know when the asphalt layer is going to collapse.
4: When asked about the sinkhole, Verdun borough officials told CBC it will be fixed in the coming days.
3: That is very good news.
4: Dick says it's a good start, but the whole street needs a makeover. Kubino Duro, CBC News, Montreal.
2: And by the way, if you want to see what all that looks like, you can visit our website, cbc.ca/Montreal. And finally, a quick correction this morning on a story we brought you yesterday morning at this hour. We'd reported that artifacts from an Indigenous nation up north are back home this summer. We'd originally reported the artifacts are back home in a Cree community. The story, in fact, involves a Naskapi nation. We apologize for that error and any confusion. And that was your CBC News.
6: Thanks, Sean. I'm Peter Talzi in the host chair this morning on Quebec AM on this Thursday, July 9th. And I'm just having a look at that sinkhole there that is making headlines this morning. Obviously, the type of thing you don't want to ignore. And got us thinking of old pictures of sinkholes. When you Google Sinkhole Montreal, lots of pictures of sinkholes appear over the years, not the smallest of which goes all the way back to 1974, folks. Quite massive out there. Albeit, or I mean, obviously this is a major security issue, but just to say, yeah, we've heard of these types of stories and incidents in Montreal over the years, and of course across the province, and definitely something that if you do spot something that you look, you think looks irregular on the on any street, highway, obviously, do contact authorities. Quite important there to get that noted. Trying to avoid injuries, obviously, cars, people, pedestrians, bicycles, that type of thing. Thank you for being with us on this, again, Thursday morning. We've got lots coming up in this half hour. We're going to continue the conversation that you just heard as well about during the news concerning biotoxins in shellfish. We're going to speak with an expert to find out what kinds of shellfish you should avoid and why biotoxins are a risk, specifically when we're looking at this stretch of the stretch between Tadoussac and Forestville, so roughly about 100 kilometers there, where you're being advised not to, or at least being advised not to pick up shellfish on your own and to look over to the, it's called Shelly, S-H-E-L-L-I. It's a website there by the environment, but by the Department of Fisheries and Oceans. And on it there, you can see specific areas where you shouldn't be picking up shellfish at all, or at least should be quite, trying to find the words here.
7: Cautious.
6: Thank you, Charlotte Lepage in studio with me. Quite cautious if you're going to go do so. We're going to talk some about some of the effects there that could happen, some of the biotoxins out there and some of the potential consequences on your health. We're going to talk about that in this half hour. Stay tuned for that conversation. First, though, look what's going on. You heard her in weather. Charlotte Lepage here with look at what's going on out there weather-wise across the board. Welcome back to the program, Charlotte.
7: Thank you. Thank you, Peter. Good morning. We're going to start in Val-d'Or and Rouyn-Noranda. It's going to be a mix of sun and cloud today, with fog patches dissipating early this morning, high of 26. In Mont-Tremblant, it's going to be cloudy with 40% chance of showers today and a risk of thunderstorm later this afternoon, high of 21, but those temperatures could feel more like 27 with the Humidex. In Sherbrooke, Quebec City, and Trois-Rivières, it's going to become cloudy this morning, then 40% chance of showers later today. There's also a risk of thunderstorm specifically for Sherbrooke, high of up to 27 degrees for those places. Could feel more like 33 with the humidity. In Saguenay and Chibougamau, it's cloudy, becoming a mix of sun and cloud this morning, and some fog patches dissipating early as well. High between 24 and 25, but could feel more like near 30 degrees with the Humidex. In Rimouski, a few showers ending this morning, then a mix of sun and cloud, high of 23. Could feel more like 28 with the humidity factor. In the Gaspé region, it's going to be mainly cloudy, a few showers beginning early this morning, then ending near noon. Risk of thunderstorm this morning as well. Temperatures around 30 degrees today. In Baie-Comeau and Sept-Îles, it's clearing this morning, and then a high of 24. Could feel like around 30 degrees with the Humidex. In Natashquan and Chevry, it's a few showers ending this morning, then clearing up. Risk of a thunderstorm as well this morning. Temperatures there will be around 15 to 20 degrees. In Blanc-Sablon, it's going to be cloudy with a few showers beginning near noon. Temperatures are going to stay steady near 11. There's a yellow air quality warning for Fermont and Chefferville. Some local smoke early this morning and into today. There's also going to be some cloudiness this morning and 30% chance of showers in Chefferville. High of about 14 to 20 degrees. In the Magdalen Islands, there's going to be a mix of sun and cloud with some haze this afternoon, high of 20 degrees. There's also an orange air quality warning for the James Bay, some local smoke this morning as well. Other than that, it's going to be cloudy with 30% chance of showers and a high of 10. In Kudjurarapik, it's going to be periods of rain or drizzle, fog patches as well this morning. Temperatures steady near plus 5. In Kudjurak, showers high of 13. Saluit, it's going to be mainly cloudy with 40% chance of showers, some fog patches this morning as well, and high of 11. And finally, in Inukjuak, it's cloudy with a 40% chance of showers and a high of 15.
6: Thank you, Charlotte. Charlotte back with more weather throughout the program. We've also got Charles Caron in studio with us today with news headlines. 20 minutes now to 7 o'clock. Well, Canada's Food Inspection Agency is warning people in parts of the North Shore against harvesting bivalve shellfish like mussels and clams. Tests carried out by the agency earlier this month revealed high concentrations of biotoxins in the shellfish. Eating them could ultimately lead to illnesses, including paralytic shellfish poisoning. The consequences could be deadly. David Fortin is an inspection advisor with Canada's Food Inspection Agency, and I spoke with him earlier. So can you start us off by telling us exactly what it is that the Canadian Food Inspection Agency has found in these shellfish?
8: We have detected dangerous amounts of paralytic shellfish biotoxins

0: in a few of our harvesting areas for shellfish on the north shore of the St. Lawrence River. So we had to close those areas for the public harvesting for the time being until those levels will reach back safe levels for human health.
1: And what kind of shellfish are we talking about here?
0: Bivalve shellfish mainly, so which means shellfish that have two shells, basically. We're talking about clams, oysters, scallops, mussels, those kinds of shellfish. So mainly those organisms are filter feeding organisms, and they can accumulate toxins from their environment that are naturally present there.
1: And you mentioned the North Shore. Where exactly in that region? It's pretty massive.
0: Yeah, it is. It's more concentrated around the upper North Shore, so in between Tadoussac and Forestville for now, around Colombier. So those are the areas that are affected right now by the closure that we enforced last week.
1: When we're talking about biotoxins that accumulate in these types of shellfish, could you tell us exactly what that is, why that happens?
0: Yeah. Those biotoxins, they come from microalgae that are present in the environment, so phytoplankton. Those toxins, they are naturally occurring in some species of algae that will grow in the environment. And when conditions are ripe for those organisms to grow and to bloom, they can their population can double and triple very quickly, and the organisms that will feed on those, like mussels, clams, and oysters, will accumulate those toxins inside of their tissues.
1: So for people, what does that mean exactly, this biotoxin? What can be the impact, the health consequence?
0: To answer this question, I need to go over, like, we have three grand families of toxins that
1: okay.
0: we can detect in shellfish. So it's a wide range of chemical compounds, but we can regroup them into three broader families. The first one is the DSP, the diarrheic shellfish poisoning toxins. And as the name stands for those ones, you can experience, like, severe cramps, abdominal cramps, diarrhea, vomiting, headaches, fever. So it's not a pleasant intoxication. So that's the first kind of family, the first family of toxins that we have. The second one is the ASP that they call, which is the amnesic shellfish poisoning. This one will have very similar effect as the DSP in the 24 first hours of the intoxication. So cramps, diarrhea, vomiting, fever, headaches. But further down the road, around 48 hours after the intoxication, there can be neurological symptoms that may occur. So we talk about dizziness, disorientation, confusion. There can be a short-term memory loss, either permanent or temporary. And the most severe cases for those intoxication may include seizures, coma, and even death. And the third family, which are the ones that are in cause for the closure that we enforced last week on the north shore of the St. Lawrence River, are the PSP, so the paralytic shellfish poisoning toxins. And those toxins will, the effects that you will experience if you eat those toxins, it will start with a tingling or numbness of the tongue, almost like you're punching holes with a needle or pins. It will then move to the lips, the mouth. It can spread to the face, the neck. You can experience those tingling in the fingertips and toes as well. And in most severe cases, there can be a loss of coordination, muscle weakness, either in the legs and the arms. And ultimately, if it reaches the diaphragm, which is the muscle responsible for breathing, it can cause death by asphyxia. So those are the three main toxins that we will encounter in shellfish poisoning.
1: If people have any of these three, you know, families of types of poisoning, how long does it usually take for those side effects to start happening?
0: There's one very important thing to know about those toxins. There is no known antidotes known right now at the moment. So the length of the symptoms that will be experienced will vary a wide range of factors, but mainly it will be the concentration that you have ingested that will determine the length of the symptoms. So it can go from a few hours to a few days.

0: And it would start automatically. I mean, is there a start time that's quite specific, like within, you know, so many minutes that it starts, or it could take, as you say there, it could last days. It could also start after several days. Yeah.
1: Unlike most food poisoning or foodborne illnesses, there's not a big latency phase before you start to experience the symptoms. So it can be as quick as 45 minutes after the ingestions to a few hours, I'd say, you would see the beginning of those symptoms, yeah.
0: That's quite concerning. I mean, these, and as you mentioned, no antidotes. I mean, hopefully, sort of the toxins run out of your body and you don't suffer some of these more severe. I mean, you mentioned death there in some cases for severe intoxications. Hopefully, I mean, that it must run its course, I imagine.
1: Yeah, exactly. So the only way for the body to get rid of them is to eliminate them naturally. The body will break them down by natural means, but it can take a little bit of time. So, yeah. And if you get under those symptoms, like, for example, paralytic shellfish poisoning, and you experience those symptoms, there's nothing else than going to see a doctor that you can do to... To help you out. So, and if the paralytic shellfish poisoning, reaches the diaphragm, the only thing that they can do is to put you on a respiratory aid. In meanwhile, your body will naturally eliminate these toxins.
0: For people out there that are collecting mussels and clams and that type of thing, that do that on their own, do you have a sense, you mentioned there the area, pretty much from Tadoussac, you said, all the way to Forestville. Are there specific beaches? I mean, are we talking about this entire stretch of coastline, or are there specific areas that you notice that it would be worse than others?
1: Yeah, so first of all, we don't monitor every site or every beach or harvesting area that exists along the north shore of the St. Lawrence River. It's just too wide of a territory. So we have a few sectors that we monitor like every week. Those are our approved sectors. So there's in between them and all along the coast, other sectors that may be closed for other reasons, like conservation from the FO. Let's say there's not enough organisms there to sustain harvesting. So that can be a reason. There could be pollution sources from the land, from spills, from many other sources that can make an harvesting area not suitable for harvest. So once those criteria are met, we have a few sectors that we will monitor and open all along the coast, and we try to dispatch them in a sensible way that most of the population can access them, so you don't have to drive like 3 hours to access the first open site or monitored site nearby you. So we distribute them all along the way of the coast in that manner.
0: Okay.
1: And so the sectors that are closed right now because of biotoxin are in between Tadoussac and Forestville, but it's not all of the sectors that we monitor there that are closed. Some of them are still open. And furthermore, some of them were never open in the start because of the reasons I explained earlier. Yeah. So if you want to go harvest shellfish on your own as an activity, honestly, it's a very nice activity. I did it a lot for my work in the past. You can do it in a very safe manner. The proper way to harvest them in a safe manner is a bit of planning. So you go on DFO's website, and they have an interactive map which is called Shelly, S-H-E-L-L-I, and you can just Google Shelly and DFO back to back into Google, and it's going to be the first link that comes up. Once you open that link, you just select the species of shellfish that you want to harvest, and the interactive map will load and show you the different harvesting areas that we have and which ones are open. So that's the safest way to go around those toxins.
0: You're listening to part of my conversation with David Fortin of Canada's Food Inspection Agency. Now, while the biotoxin mainly affects bivalves like mussels and clams, it can also be found in a lobster's tomoli. That's the green and brown sort of paste in a lobster. Basically, it's liver and pancreas that you sometimes see when you crack open a lobster tail after you've cooked it. Here's what David Fortin had to say about that.
1: The shellfish that filter on those algae that produce those toxins, they will accumulate them. And it is also true for organisms that will feed on those shellfish. So that's why we can have traces amounts of those toxins inside of the lobster. In Quebec and in Canada,

There's no evidence or historic data that have shown that it has been an issue with our lobsters. And the higher up you go in the food chain in comparison to the algae, the lower concentration you will tend to accumulate in your bodies. So lobsters, which prey on those organisms, can accumulate a little bit of toxins. Crab as well, but not in significant amount. Or

0: and stuff that was left on the meat, that they shouldn't be too concerned about that?
1: Generally speaking, people don't tend to eat too much. Personally, I don't. The texture of it just grosses me out, honestly.
0: Same here.
1: It's considered as a delicacy in some countries and in some region of Quebec. So there are guidelines not to eat too much of it and not too often. But if you experience any kinds of symptoms that I've mentioned earlier in regards to shellfish poisoning, after eating those compounds, do not hesitate and reach out to your doctor. Yeah.
0: Any other precautions that people should be taking into consideration when collecting their own shellfish?
1: I will sound like a broken record, but the only prevention that the people can do is going inside of a monitored and open area for harvesting, and to make sure prior to go harvesting that this area is still open, because it can vary on a weekly basis if we have episodes of toxicity. And an area that has been usually open for throughout all summer may be subject to a closure without you knowing. So, the very best way to prevent shellfish poisoning is to go harvest inside of approved and open harvesting areas. And there's one thing I did not mention earlier, which is very, very important for your listeners. Those toxins, unlike most of foodborne illnesses, they will not be heat sensitive, meaning that there's no cooking time or temperature that you can apply to the shellfish to destroy those toxins. So it's not like you have E. coli in your ground meat and you will just fully and thoroughly cook it and it will take care of the problem. Yeah. Those toxins will remain inside the shellfish after the cooking and they can still get you very, very sick.
0: That was David Fortin, part of the Canadian Food Inspection Agency. And again, there, if you're interested, or at least if you are someone who does go out and cultivate or harvest rather your own mussels and clams, you should definitely check out the website again, the DFO website, where you can safely find out where you can safely harvest shellfish. Again, that's DFO. And Shelly, S-H-E-L-L-I, put both of those terms in Google and you'll come up with the appropriate website. Or you can also call your local Department of Fisheries and Oceans Canada office directly for more information. It's 7:55 now. Well, singer Bonnie Tyler has died at a hospital in Portugal. That's according to a statement on her social media account. She was 75. The Grammy nominee hospitalized in early May in that same country where she lived for emergency intestinal surgery. She was later placed in an induced coma for several weeks. In a statement, her family said Tyler died unexpectedly on Wednesday night. The husky voice singer, best known for the 1983 power ballad Total Eclipse of the Heart, a number one hit in this country, the UK, and the Billboard Hot 100. She was nominated for a Grammy for both that song and the album that came with it, Faster Than the Speed of Night, 1984. Here is Bonnie Tyler with Total Eclipse of the Heart.

0: Good morning, folks. 10 minutes now past 7 o'clock. I'm Peter Dalzi, and you're listening to Quebec AM on this Wednesday, rather me Thursday, July 9th. You know, it's that time of the week when you're getting your days wrong, but your dates are right. It is Thursday, July 9th, and we're looking at gray skies outside of Rue Saint-Jean Studios, where I'm speaking to you from this morning. I'll be with a little bit of a shimmer of light out there. Still pretty warm, despite the clouds, and giving you a sense of what you can expect out there, at least right now. 21 in Quebec City, where I'm speaking to you from. Elsewhere across the board, I'm seeing some light rain over in Gaspé. 18 degrees there, misty and 15 on the mags. And on the North Shore, there's 17, foggy in Baie-Comeau. It's in mostly cloudy in 18. And looking at a variety of clouds and sun pretty much across the Lower North Shore as well there, with a bit of sun and cloud as well. And that's where we're headed to next on the Lower North Shore, where rising transportation costs are adding to the cost of groceries as demand for food assistance continues to grow. So we're going to check in with the community organization there, trying to get a sense of how this is having an impact on people putting food on the table, but especially the distance, the region where it's located, and ultimately what that means for people that are more vulnerable in that part of the province. So stay tuned for that conversation. First, though, look what's going on out there in news. Charles Caron joins me in studio this morning to look at headlines. Good morning, Charles.
1: Good morning. Thank you. So a memorial for victims of conjugal and sexual violence is in the work in Sherbrooke. The proposal came from the family of Isabelle Bolduc, who was murdered in 1996. The name and look of the memorial is yet to be determined, but Bolduc aunts hopes it can be a place of serenity. Sherbrooke's mayor, Marie-Claude Bideau, has committed to creating the memorial, but told Radio-Canada it won't happen overnight. She wants victims and their loved ones to be central in the conversation and in the project. Another inmate is dead after an assault at the Donnacona Federal Prison near Quebec City. The 63-year-old died yesterday.

0: The details of the incident are not known. Alan Potter has been serving a life sentence since 2019. This is the fourth inmate death at the Donnacona since the start of the year. Corrections Canada and the Coroner's Office are investigating.
1: Thank you so much, Shal. Shal Cahill back with more news headlines throughout the program. It's almost 13 minutes now past 7 o'clock. Well, community fridges are multiplying across the Lower North Shore, and local community organizations say that's a response to the growing food insecurity faced by people in the region. Groups say that the cost of transporting goods to the Lower North Shore has also contributed to the skyrocketing price of groceries in the area. Harvey Burke works with Lourdes de Blanc-Sablon Parish Food Bank, and he joins us on the line to tell us more. Harvey, welcome to the program.
2: Good morning. How are you?
1: Well, I'm doing quite well, and I'm curious to find out more about the work that you do. How long you've been involved with the food bank where you are?
2: Well, the food bank in Lourdes de Blanc-Sablon was started a little over 25 years ago by the local priest and some volunteers from the village. And I've been involved with the parish and also with the food bank since about 2013, me and my wife.
1: Wow. And how have you seen demand for food the use of that food bank over that past decade or more than a decade?
2: Times are tougher every year because the dollar only goes so far and prices keep increasing and the hydro bill goes up and the rent goes up and the checks don't go up to match all that. So, times are tough.
1: Tell us about, for people out there that aren't familiar with your region, with the Lower North Shore, getting food to your neck of the province. Tell us about that, how that happens.
2: Well, each sub-region of the Lower North Shore has a different process of getting food in. A lot of the villages are completely isolated and they have to get everything brought in by boat. So we have a ferry system that comes in from Rimouski once a week, nearly year-round. And then when the ice catches and the boat can't come anymore, then everything's flown in. So you can just imagine the cost of all of that. And down where I live, we also have a ferry that links us to Newfoundland. So we have a slightly better array of prices down our way because we have more access. But once you go from St. Augustine all the way up to Kikaskat, it's not their reality at all.
1: But albeit, you still do rely by ferry and another province. I imagine that's the ferry to St. Barbs there that you're able to access, and that's the way that you're able to get food. I mean, to a certain extent, at least to try to beat out some of the consequences of food insecurity, at least rising food costs in your part
2: that's
1: of the
2: right.
1: province.
2: And all of the food that we get from Newfoundland is not necessarily grown in Newfoundland. You know, it's all brought in here. So if the stores are getting their groceries come from Newfoundland, they're paying maybe 10, 15, 20% higher than if they were dealing with Quebec. But the reality is you have to go that route. So, you know, like I said, the dollar is not going that far. And a lot of families are struggling big time with trying to feed their families.
1: Now you've got these community fridges with more planned for other communities on the coast. What can you tell us about those?
2: We have a community fridge at the back porch of the church in Lourdes de Blanc-Sablon. We were able to get some funding from the Centre Local de Développement last summer, and we were able to buy some fridges. So we installed one in the back porch of the church in Lourdes, and we also, in a partnership with the municipality of Gros-Macatinan in Chevry, were able to put a second fridge in the fire hall. And now we're looking at adding one to St. Paul's River in the municipality of Bonne-Espérance. We're trying to work out a partnership with maybe their 50-plus club or the municipality to find a location up there and someone to check on the fridge and fill it up and, make sure everything's in good order. So we want to put one there as well. And then if the demand comes from elsewhere, we'll go find some funds and make sure things happen.
1: Tell us about the demand, people using that community fridge, at least the ones that are in operation right now.
2: It's everybody. It's single-parent families. It's new arrivals to the province of Quebec. It's senior citizens whose rigidarant and the old age security and the guaranteed income supplement, it's just not enough. And they can't meet the financial needs of their families. So it's pretty much, you know, across the board. And you have to remember that on the lower North Shore,

0: that there's a lot of seasonal workers, and the government's program is asking for more and more hours for the people to qualify. So I expect this winter to be very difficult, because I don't know if the plant workers are going to be able to get 640 hours to qualify for EI, you know?
1: When you look at when you look at people using these food banks, and you talk about the need rising, but also the variety of people using them, what's the advantage of these community fridges over just a regular food bank?
0: Well, it's like throwing a life raft out to somebody who's in a desperate situation. You know, you still have to feed your family, and if we can help out a little bit so that they can actually pay their hydro and not get their hydro cut off and keep their phone and clothe their family, well, the community fridge just helps to fill a need, because at the end of the day, you got to put supper on the table for your family.
1: Just how widespread would you say food insecurity is on the coast?
0: Well, we get the requests through the social workers and for food in nearly all of the villages of the Lower North Shore. So in each village, even though there might be some of them only have 150 people and some have 800 people, you know, there are some people who are in need all the way along the coast.
1: I'm curious what the conversation is like amongst people seeing this on the rise. You know, when you're in a more remote area, you mentioned a village of 150 people. Everybody knows each other. There are, obviously advantages of being in a tight-knit community and everything that comes with it. But in general, some of the concerns that people might be having for their neighbors. I mean, I've been to some areas on the coast where everybody, you know, knows everybody in a village.
0: Yeah, well, we try to respect the privacy of the people who use the food bank and they use the community fridges. We put them in areas where it's not for everybody to see who's going to the community fridge. And the same thing with the food bank. If we get a request for a box of groceries from the food bank, the request will usually go through the social workers that are serving whatever village is involved, and then with our partners that we have in the village, we were able to have the groceries set up and provided to that family that made the request. So we try to keep a respect for the people that are using the food bank and try to respect their privacy and meet their needs at the same time.
1: Just how concerned are you that the food bank might not be able to be keeping up with demand, that these fridges might not be enough?
0: Well, I'm not overly concerned that we can't meet the need, because we have a wonderful relationship with so many partners. We're partnered with the Coasters Association, the Blansimelong Lions Club, all of the municipalities of the Lower North Shore. The Caisse Populaire of Manganie Basse-Côte Nord is a partner. The Health Center is a partner. The list goes on. And we also have the schools that are doing food drives for us to make sure that our shelves aren't empty. And we have just members who are more fortunate in the local population who write us a check and say, here, well, you know, we know there's a need. So it's been phenomenal for the past couple of years.
1: How have you seen people rally together in these tough times?
0: Oh yeah, and that's the strength of those small communities, is they know there's a need. You know, they might not know who's using it, but they know there's a need, and people come together to do what they can.
1: What additional support do you need right now? Do you expect that you might need in the future? And I'm trying to get a sense of the conversation you might be having at a more steady sort of funding level, perhaps with the province or any other organization out there.
0: Well, this year, what we got for the first time, which was a gigantic boost, is we got a big subsidy from Centraide Côte Nord. So that's a new partnership, and they know that there's a need there, and they were able to send some of their funding our way so that we can fill up our shelves and make sure there's, you know, food supplies in our community fridges, and we can answer the needs of the people who make the call. So it's partnerships like that, and partnerships with the municipalities and the government agencies and stuff like that, where you can, you know, you maybe get an annual source of income to keep answering the demands of the local population.
1: And remind us again there, when it comes to these community fridges, I mean, the people going out of their way and taking the time to fill them up, but to take care of them, to make the food. Tell us a bit about that and how you've seen sort of people come together over this. I mean, it feels like a project where a lot of people are chipping in.
0: Yeah, well, you take, for example, we have

0: have a nutritionist at the health center who worked in partnership with the kids at school and the junior rangers, and they prepared, I don't know, spaghetti sauce, or they made a big batch of soup and stuff like that, and they froze all that, and they use that to stock up the community fridges. So when the people go to the fridges, there's always something there. You know, it's not just, well, I made a whole lot for dinner and I'm going to put in a lasagna in the fridge. It's not just the local community. It's also groups that are based in the communities that are helping to keep these fridges stocked.
1: What's your message out there to the province and to the federal government about the reality of people that live in more remote regions in this country and in this province, and ultimately trying to get affordable food, but also fresh food on the table, and not have to rely on the goodwill of your neighbor to be able to feed yourself at the end of the day? I can't imagine what that reality must be like.
0: Well, for the Lower North Shore, I think this winter is going to be very tough, because the number of hours that the plant workers are going to need to get their unemployment insurance is going to be, you know, I don't even know if they'll be able to find 650 or 670 hours that they need to qualify. So some people are going to be very desperate. So the government needs to work on that policy, or see if there's a solution to that problem. And then, of course, they have to keep subsidizing transportation so that the food brought in, you know, I'm in Newfoundland right now, and when I go to the store, I see prices that are 25, 30, or even 40% less than we have to pay, especially when it comes to the meat and the fruits and vegetables and stuff like that. So, yeah.
1: Just lastly, when you heard about the fact that the CAQ was going back to the drawing board when it comes to the road, to Road 138 and the extension of the road and the completion of the road on the coast, I'm trying to get a sense of what that makes you think and feel when you realize the connection problem here, and how much perhaps having a road, albeit the cost, might be a way to perhaps get around some of the issues that you're facing when it comes to food security.
0: Well, you hope your government's going to give you a shot in the arm when you're in need, right? But this government here and the previous governments, when it comes to completing the 138, they're just kicking us when we're down, because the connectivity is the key to developing our tourism sector, creating more jobs, bringing more people in, reducing cost of bringing in supplies, not just food, but building supplies and you name it, vehicles, whatever it is. If you have no road, then you have to go to a third party to get everything that you want transported in. And we don't have a road. And it's, you know, this conversation's been going on for 100 years now. And every government is, we get promises. But where's the road? Where's the road?
1: Harvey, I appreciate you taking the time to speak with us this morning. Thank you for this. And best of luck moving forward.
0: All right. You have a great day. Nice talking to you.
1: You as well. Same here. Harvey Bye-bye. Burke there, partner with the Lourdes de Blanc-Sablon Parish Food Bank. It's 7:25 now. You're listening to Quebec AM on this Thursday, July 9th. I'm Peter Taldzi in the host chair here on the program. Thank you for tuning in wherever you are across the province. And a word to our listeners, if there's something you just heard about on the radio, perhaps this latest conversation with Harvey Burke or something else that you heard either on the news, perhaps you've got a story idea, something happening in your part of the province, please do reach out. Let us know what's going on. 418-573-9880 is our texting line. Again, 418-573-9880. Well, it's only been a week or two since elementary school ended for most kids, but the idea of having no routine, maybe sleeping in, staying up late, probably still feels pretty great right now. But as any parent knows, that feeling can eventually give way to boredom. On that front, Mary Jane Hampton looks at how to tackle the summer slump. She's the healthcare columnist for CBC Radio.
2: Research has shown that there is a very predictable slump in the pleasure of being footloose and fancy free, and it happens about 20 days in, to be specific. That's about the time it takes for the brain to adapt to the novelty of having no responsibility or structure, and dopamine levels drop. That's the summer boredom slump, and it's very well documented as a phenomenon. It's also really clear that a bit of boredom isn't all bad. In fact, not over-programming your child throughout the school year and over the summer break creates the opportunity for them to use their imagination, foster creativity. It builds executive function, like inventing their own games, using materials, learning time management, and developing organization skills. So instead of thinking of boredom as a problem to solve, think of it as an important role in your child's social, emotional, and cognitive development, because learning to tolerate boredom also teaches your child how to self-regulate, deal with frustration in a healthy and positive way, and learn how to be self-directed, all skills that are vital in adulthood. When you hit that 20-day mark of the summer boredom slump and you need to prime the pump with some self-directed activities without feeling guilty about not being the family's cruise ship social director, there are three websites you need to know about. They have suggestions of fun projects that kids can do using household materials, their own resourcefulness, and minimal supervision. The first is the Kids Research Institute Australia. If you click the menu and go to the Visit the Discovery Center, you can learn how to do a soapy magic trick using water, pepper, and soap to simulate how pathogens react to hand washing, and you can make DNA bracelets to teach you how to decode genetic sequences. The second website is Science Buddies. Go to the Human Biology and Health section, and you can make a DIY stethoscope and then monitor heart rates before and after exercise. You can construct a working pair of lungs using empty plastic bottles and straws and balloons to see how the diaphragm works. And the third website is MomBrite, M-O-N-B-R-I-T-E. Go to STEM Activities. You can learn how to use a garden hose to measure out and see how long the human digestive system is, and submerge hard-boiled eggs in different liquids to understand tooth decay. There's even a section about how to use all those Lego pieces lying around to make marble mazes and even a balloon-powered car.
1: That is Mary Jane Hampton, healthcare columnist for CBC Radio. Definitely like me a good old balloon-powered car. It's almost 7:30. Sean Lyons is standing by with your news. Of course, we got lots more CBC coming your way over the next hour, lots more radio. We're going to head all the way to the bottom of the St. Lawrence in the next half hour. There lies a massive stone structure, built roughly 1,200 years ago. It's in between Contrecoeur and Verchères. They're just just on the way to Montreal, between Quebec City and Montreal. Archaeologists have identified it as an early form of fish trap. We're here for someone who's been studying that discovery and what it tells us about people who lived in the area at that time. So stay tuned for that and more after the news with Sean, which is coming up next.
3: This is CBC News. Good morning, it is 7:30. I'm Sean Lyons with your CBC News from Montreal. A family in Montreal is continuing to wait for a decision on one member's permanent residency application, this more than half a decade after it was filed. Mohamed Atayo was sponsored by his wife, who is Canadian, back in 2020. Couple have had two children in the meantime, but still have no answers on his status. Leah Hendry has their story.
4: Everything was moving very fast.
5: When Mohamed Atayo first applied for permanent residency, it looked promising. Atayo, who is from Lebanon, quickly received the Quebec selection certificate. After that, all he needed was approval from the federal government.
4: And then it just got stuck at the background check, which we said fine.
5: He and his wife Sarah thought that would take a year, but they're still waiting.
4: What if they say, after 6 years, it doesn't work, it's not working, what do I do?
5: Immigration lawyer Mohamed Amin Semrouni says the wait time for permanent residency in Quebec is 2 or 3 times longer than anywhere else. And he doesn't buy that security screening is really the holdup.
6: I don't think it's a question of human resources, because we have the proof that in other provinces in Canada, they have the capacity to do the security screenings in a reasonable amount of time.
5: Quebec's Association of Immigration Lawyers is taking the federal government to court to try to resolve the long processing times.
4: The uncertainty is crazy.
5: Atayo hopes his application will be resolved soon, and empathizes with the tens of thousands of other families who are also stuck waiting. Leah Hendry, CBC News, Montreal.
7: For more on this story, you can visit our website, by the way, cbc.ca/Montreal. To the townships now, where a memorial for victims of conjugal and sexual violence is in the works in Sherbrooke. The proposal came from the family of Isabelle Bolduc, who was killed back in 1996. Its name and design yet to be determined, but Bolduc

0: aunt says she hopes it'll be a place of serenity, like a park, for example. Kelly Laramé advocates for victims and says this could help a lot of people.
1: When a community publicly acknowledges their reality, it's profoundly meaningful for them because we send the message that we see this reality, we acknowledge the people that are affected by it, and that we refuse to normalize or minimize violence.
0: Sherbrooke's mayor, Marie-Claude Bibeau, has committed to creating a memorial, but told our colleagues over at Radio-Canada it's not going to happen overnight. She wants victims and their loved ones to be central to the conversation and involved in the project. Work continues to finish up the repairs to the tracks and other infrastructure in Repentigny after Sunday's derailment of a freight train. CN says crews have been working round the clock. Yesterday, trains were able to start rolling through the area, albeit very slowly. CN says the trains will continue running about five times slower than the usual speed limit until the inspections are complete. Tracks, rail ties, the rail bed, all undergoing repairs. A new level crossing is also being built. Four Air Force planes are going to be making the trip from Nova Scotia to Quebec, but they're not going to be flying. In fact, they can't fly anymore. This will be their final trip down the highway. The CP-140 Auroras are headed to a recycling plant in Grenville, west of Montreal. You might see parts of them this summer on the Trans-Canada Highway. Colonel Corey Marchand, Director of Maritime Aviation, says the operation may also lead to some traffic disruptions because of its sheer size.
2: It's about 117 feet long, 100-foot wingspan, which is, you know, kind of slightly smaller than a 737 that you might fly on in WestJet, or about a third of a football field, I guess you could say.
0: Jets have been in the RCAF service since 1980 and needed extensive repairs. The Air Force determined it would simply cost too much to return them back to their flyable status. A growing sinkhole is causing some big concerns in Verdun in Montreal. Local resident Brandon Dick has been keeping tabs on the more than 30-centimeter deep hole on Osborne Street for weeks now. He even put down an orange cone to warn passersby. Dick's also made a photo time-lapse to show the growth and the depth of the hole. CBC News sent the photos to construction engineering professor Éric Lachance-Tremblay to find out just how dangerous it could be. He says it looks like a sinkhole, and although it may be small right now, doesn't mean it's not a problem.
3: And when you look closely in the pictures, you see that there, the foundation, the aggregates underneath the asphalt, they seem to be have been washed away. So this is typically the sign of water infiltration that has washed away the aggregates underneath the asphalt. This will eventually lead to a hole and then collapse of the asphalt layer.
0: Borough officials in Verdun say the hole will be fixed sometime in the coming days. And finally, there is a new spectacle outside of the Place des Arts in Montreal, but it's not art. The theater building's concrete exterior is being torn down to make way for a new facade. As Julia Israel tells us now, some are wondering just why all the commotion is happening during the busy tourist season in the heart of the artistic district.
4: It's peak summer on St. Catherine Street, and an eye-catching demolition is on full display. Spectacle is drawing the attention of tourists and workers on lunch break. They're watching cranes and excavators pull apart the entrance to the theater building piece by piece. Lindsay Hickson, visiting from Saskatoon, says she's noticed a lot of construction this trip.
5: A little bit of an eyesore for sure. I mean, it's loud, it's crunchy, it's dirty, but it has to be done.
4: Place des Arts says the renovations, which began last month, are for public safety. An inspection showed that the building's exterior is in an advanced state of corrosion and has to be completely redone by 2028. Until then, all theaters apart from the Salle Claude Léveillé will stay open, but getting to them may require some detours. Shauna Gaylor and her kids are visiting from BC, and they don't seem to mind.
6: The kids like it. They think it looks like a dinosaur.
4: And for those who've grown attached to the previous design, Place des Arts says that will more or less stay the same. Julia Israel, CBC News, Montreal.
0: And that was your CBC News.
7: Thanks, Sean. I'm Peter Talzi. You're listening to Quebec AM on this Thursday, July 9th. Thank you for tuning in to the program wherever you are across the province. We got lots coming up in this half hour. First off, we're headed all the way to the bottom of the St. Lawrence River where there lies a massive Indigenous fish trap. It's one of the oldest underwater discoveries to be made in the province. It's in between Contrecoeur and Verchères there in the St. Lawrence, and it dates back more than 1,000 years. We're going to find out why this is so significant, exactly what this is. So we're going to talk about that. And the International Monetary Fund has lowered its international growth rate forecast again. That's for 2026.

0: We'll talk more about the impact of the Iran war, when it comes to the global economy. So some of the stories we're talking about in this half hour. Of course, weather is also on our radar. Charlotte Lepage joins me with a look at what you can expect out there today. Welcome back, Charlotte.
1: Thank you, Peter. Well, starting in Val-d'Or and Rouyn Noranda, it's going to be a mix of sun and cloud with some fog patches that should go away by the end of this morning. High of 26 in those places. In Mont-Tremblant, also going to be cloudy with a 40% chance of showers and a risk of thunderstorm this afternoon as well. High of 21, but that could feel more like 27 with the humidex factor. In Sherbrooke, Quebec City, and Trois-Rivières, it's becoming cloudy this morning, then 40% chance of showers this morning and this afternoon. There's also risk of thunderstorm in Sherbrooke later today. High between 24 to 27. Could feel more like 30 degrees, though, with the humidex factor. In the Saguenay and Chibougamau, it's going to be cloudy, then becoming a mix of sun and cloud later this morning. Some fog patches there as well, high between 24 and 25. In Rimouski, a few showers ending this morning, then a mix of sun and cloud, high of 23. Could feel more like 28 though with the humidity. In the Gaspé region, it's going to be mainly cloudy with a few showers beginning early this morning and ending near noon. Also risk of thunderstorm there this morning, high around 27 degrees. In Baie-Comeau and Sept-Îles, it's clearing up this morning and a high of 24, but those temperatures could feel more like 29 degrees with the humidex factor. In Natashquan and Chevry, a few showers ending this morning, then clearing up. There's a risk of thunderstorm this morning as well. The high there between 15 and 20 degrees. In Blanc-Sablon, it's going to be cloudy with a few showers beginning near noon. Temperatures are going to stay steady near 11. And there's a yellow air warning quality for Fermont and Chefferville. Some local smoke, they're creating an air quality warning. There's going to be, other than that, increasing cloudiness this morning and a 30% chance of showers in Chefferville. The high there around 15 to 20 degrees. On the Magdalen Islands, it's going to be a mix of sun and cloud with some haze this afternoon, high of 20 degrees. And finally, in the James Bay, there's another orange air quality warning for that area, some local smoke there as well. Other than that, it's going to be cloudy with a 30% chance of showers and a high of 10.
0: Thank you, Charlotte. It's 20 minutes now, almost to 8 o'clock. Well, far beneath the surface of the St. Lawrence River near Contrecoeur in the Montérégie, archaeologists have identified something quite remarkable. It's a massive stone fish trap built roughly 1,200 years ago and used by indigenous people. It's a discovery that dates back to before the arrival of French and British colonizers in the province, and it may be the oldest underwater archaeological site of its kind in Quebec. Amy Néron is an underwater archaeologist with the Maritime History and Underwater Archaeology Research Institute, and she joins us on the line to tell us more. Amy Néron, welcome to the program.
2: Good morning. Thank you.
0: So when your team and yourself first spotted this, what did you think that you were looking at?
2: Well, first of all, this is a preventive archaeology project. For the expansion of the Port of Montreal, the terminal contractor. So we did a little bit of a surveys on the north side of the channel near the Verchères Island. So at first we did the multi-beam sonar. So near the Prunes Island, we didn't find anything. And then we spotted that target near Buff Island. So at first we thought it was something. It looked a little bit more like the bottom of a shipwreck.
0: Okay.
2: And in another phase of that project, a couple of years earlier, we found an actual shipwreck. So we were like, okay, another one. Let's investigate this. And so we went back with a side scan sonar. And this time we realized that it doesn't really look like a shipwreck. So we used a GoPro to gather preliminary images and to actually plan for dives later on, to actually officially record the site. And then we realized that all we could see was the rocks, stones, a little bit of aquatic plants. So we were really intrigued because this didn't really look like a shipwreck anymore. So later on, we actually dove on it. We did surface supply diving because there's a lot of current there. It's not really deep. It's fairly shallow as a site. But still with the site, you know, for safety reasons, we used surface supply equipment. And then we confirmed there was no wood, no artifacts. And it was a little bit like a mound of rocks and stones and boulders. And so we quickly realized, like, this is definitely not a shipwreck. And so we had a little bit of an idea what it was, but at the time we were really a little bit, like, our time was limited on the water and on the site. So we just collected all the data. And then we reached out to a couple of my colleagues who are more specialized in indigenous and prehistoric archaeology. And they were, well, there is another another example of the fish stone fishware.
0: Okay.
2: So the Crees actually still use it on the Rupert River. And there are other examples in the Maritimes. But here in Quebec, usually they're more of a composite structure. And so then we reach out to the Wamanaki First Nation, and then they really confirm that they still use that kind of device today, but not this particular stone, like only stone fishware.
0: Okay.
2: And of course, definitely not that massive.
0: Well, I was going to say, because I saw the images, as you mentioned, I mean, you use sonar, right? So you get to sort of this 3D kind of image of the bottom. And then as you talked about bottom of the St. Lawrence, I should say, then you use the GoPros. And in the images that I saw, as you mentioned, I mean, you see a bit of algae and, you know, mixed with stones. But to go from that to saying this is, you know, this could be this, I mean, I find that amazing to be able to make that connection. And part of me was trying to figure out, like, how would this work? Can you explain that to us? It's not a pile of rocks to per se. I mean, it is a structure in and of itself. So, I mean, I imagine that there's an empty space inside. Explain that to us, how that would be able to catch fish.
2: Yeah, exactly. So in the Maritimes or on the St. Lawrence, actually, you still have a couple of examples like Pêche à la Facile. They are more modern, of course, but they are used, they use the tides. So in this case, in Contrecoeur, the tide doesn't affect the area. So what it would do, basically, the fishes during their migration routes or the spawning season, they would swim upstream. So they would, like, there are little empty spaces on the downstream part of the structure. So they would get inside of it, and then they would get stuck in the structure. So they could be used, for example, with other NAS or their fishing traps inside, or if it's, for example, if it's like a yellow sturgeon, they could be harvested with harpoons, for example, later on.
0: Okay, so using either as a way for the fish to grow inside and then they can't get out, or as a way to bait it and then you go there and you fish within it. And that's my other question that you talked about, where the tide doesn't really have much of an impact. So, I mean, all of this would have been built 1,200 years ago underwater. Like, it's not as if this would have been built, you know, above the waterline, and then once the tide comes in, obviously it's underwater. People have gone down with stones and they would have placed this way.
2: Well, yes, but in this case, there is a lot of coastal erosion in this area. So at first, we saw that's related to the datation as well, because usually the fishware is supposed to work efficiently if it's just below the surface or half emerged.
0: Okay.
2: Now, in this case, it's fully emerged, so it wouldn't work, obviously. So at first, we started to look at the different level of the St. Lawrence. So when the water was actually lower, so the fish trap would have worked, it was around 400 to 600 years ago. So it was interesting, but still it wasn't really precise concerning its affiliation. Like, is it Europeans? Did the Europeans, like, build it when they arrived, or was it an indigenous actual site?
0: Mm-hmm.
2: So then we did a little bit of a map overlay. So we use ancient photos of the area. And that's when we realized that the site was actually on land. So it was on the Bœuf Island at the beginning of the 20th century. So we realized that we were not looking at this like it. We were looking the wrong way. So then we turned around and we looked at when the actual level of the St. Lawrence was actually higher, so closer to the Bœuf Island level. And the last time it was that high was actually 1,200 years.
0: Wow.
2: So that's where we got that datation hypothesis. And then around the area, so you have other sites around that datation that are related to Iroquois fishing activities. So you have the Joliet sites and then Pointe du Buisson. You have Dalsen in Montreal upstream. And then downstream, you have Mont-Vieux-Tracy in Sorel. So it's really interesting because that site is in the middle of that corridor. So, you know, it connects all the other information that we already have about that subject.
0: That's incredible. And I have to say, I mean, having conversations about Quebec, we often And I'll say this from a non-Indigenous perspective, often think back to, you know, Samuel de Champlain and Jacques Cartier, and I feel that, you know, perhaps

0: in general, people have this idea that, you know, this province goes back only, at least the history of this province only goes back so many years. But to see something like this going back, you know, to the year, what roughly we're saying around the year 800, I mean, that's just incredible to just realize how, you know, how long there have been people here way before colonizers came in, settlers and French and English and whoever else came down over the many years. Like, what does that tell you? How does that inform, I guess, the history of this province, do you think, and the conversation around around history in Quebec and where we stem from, at least the history of this place?
1: Well, it helps shine a light, of course, on another, you know, side of what we already know. So that's interesting. It also, I mean, it reflects the cultural and ecological richness of the St. Lawrence. And I mean, this site survived all those years because it was protected, you know, it was covered with sediments. But now with the coastal erosion, I mean, it really shows that, you know, it shows the fragility of the heritage that we have, underwater heritage in this case. And when we say that it's the first underwater indigenous prehistoric site, it's because in the province of Quebec, the impact of the ice has mainly, you know, destroyed probably all the indigenous prehistoric remains that we thought we had. And now we realize that, well, there are still some somewhere. So, you know, we still to be more aware and pay more attention and, you know, not take for granted that it's actually all gone.
0: Just briefly, I mean, can you preserve this thing? What happens to it now?
1: Yeah, so the mitigation measures, mainly it's for the copper red horse in the area, habitat. And so the installation of riprap is upstream of the Bass Islands and the structure and between the island and the seaway. So it's supposed to help with diminishing the impacts of boat wake and then the current and then the impact of the ice, hopefully in the future. So maybe we'll see if it actually works.
0: Yeah. I mean, to be fair, it has been there for like roughly 1,200 years. So odds are, you know, it's managed to survive this long. Perhaps it might be in a good spot at this point.
1: Yes. Well, the structure was really well preserved and really well built. So, you know, hopefully it's gonna go through time a little bit longer.
0: Amy Nero, that's all the time that we have this morning. It's fascinating stuff. Thank you for explaining this to us this morning. Incredible.
1: Yeah, thank you for having me.
0: Thank you, merci. That is Amy Nero. She's an underwater archaeologist with the Maritime History and Underwater Archaeology Research Institute. It's 10 minutes now to 8 o'clock.

0: Well, the International Monetary Fund, or IMF, has lowered its world economic growth outlook. It's a small adjustment, but the IMF is forecasting just 3% growth for 2026, down from a forecast of 3.1 back in April. It's the second time the global lender has cut growth projections this year. Moshe Lander is a senior lecturer in the Department of Economics at Concordia University in Montreal. He joins us on the line with a look at this. Moshe Lander, welcome back to the show.
1: Good morning.
0: So this might sound like a small downgrade by the IMF from 3.1 to 3%. What does this mean in real terms?
1: It is a small markdown. It's not something that's going to change your life or my life in any meaningful way. But I think that the broader concern is that anytime that we hear global growth is below 4%, let's say, that is the equivalent of saying that the world is in a recession. So in Canada, we talk about if growth goes negative for two consecutive quarters, that's a recession. Any number below 4 is a recession. So it's just further sign that, the closure of the Strait of Hormuz over the last 4 months and Trump's menacing talk, not just towards Canada, but towards a whole host of countries with tariff threats, takeovers, abductions, and just general demeaning behavior is starting to accumulate to the global economy.
0: Going forward, how is the war in the Middle East and the closing of the Strait of the Hormuz?

0: is going to continue to affect the economy of the world this year?
1: Well, as long as that strait is closed, you know, 20% of oil and gas passes through there, a huge amount of fertilizer passes through there, and a whole lot of other natural resources pass through there. The world has to figure out how to make do with all of that stuff being knocked offline. It's not that fundamentally different than if a major hurricane were to wash through the Gulf of Mexico, you know, just

0: Even Canada and the U.S. are probably a couple of months away from starting to run down to critical levels in our strategic reserves. And some difficult decisions are going to have to be made that is not solved by just bringing more oil out of the ground in Alberta or redistributing it through the country.
1: Now, the IMF also said yesterday that overall the global economy has helped held up better than expected despite the war in Iran. How do we interpret that?
0: Well, that's the perfect economist response, right? On the one hand, but on the other hand, so, you know, we have the bad news that growth is not strong. But at the same time, we're saying, yeah, but it's better than it could have been. And that's true. I'm not of an age that I remember the 1970s energy shocks. But, you know, one of the things that came out of that time period was companies and households said, we need to make sure that we're not exposed to these types of shocks again. And so we started looking for energy efficiencies. The gigantic boats of cars that existed in the 1970s became much more fuel efficient. They were smaller. They were made with lighter materials. Houses started to look for more energy efficient appliances and windows and programmable thermostats and things like that. You know, this is one of those pivot points as well that I think we're going to say that, okay, how do we make sure that we're not stuck in this situation again? It's not that we have to go full environmentalist and full green, but we just need to find a way that, look, if there's wind power out there, if there's solar power out there, nuclear power is much safer and much easier to develop than it was decades ago. That's one of those things then where we say, okay, here's a pivot point. Let's try and make sure that if something like this happens again, we're not talking about global recession as the consequence.
1: As we look towards Canada's own economic outlook, how is all of this going to inform what happens next, how Canada moves forward, but also inform policy? I mean, we've heard this whole conversation, you know, post Davos with Mark Carney about Canada perhaps trying to hold its own and less reliance on the U.S. Where do you see us headed?
0: Yeah, that's ridiculous. You know, self-reliance is not anything that you and I do in our day-to-day lives. We are extremely reliant on others. I rely on you to give me a platform to share my economics knowledge. You rely on me to give you that economics knowledge to share with your listeners, right? If we were to try and do it alone, this would be disastrous for both of us. And, you know, I think that we constantly talk about self-reliance in our personal lives before we realize we're extremely interconnected with a much broader world out there. And Canada is going to be no different. The idea that somehow we can reduce our reliance on the U.S. when it is the largest economy in the world, it's in our backyard, and that's not changing anytime soon. I think we need to find a solution with the U.S. And I think that Mark Carney made a colossal mistake trying to make it sound like, hey, the old world order is over. It's not over. It's just going through a rough patch. That's like saying the next time that you have a fight with your spouse, you say that the order as we know it is over. Just because you have a fight doesn't mean you have to have a divorce. It means you might need some counseling for sure, but there's lots of steps that you go through before you finally decide that, hey, this isn't working anymore. We need to find some way else.
1: Moshe Lander, an interesting conversation. I will definitely be looking towards what happens next and, of course, out of Canada's own economic outlook. Thank you for your explanations this morning.
0: Anytime.
1: Moshe Lander, their senior lecturer in the Department of Economics at Concordia University. It's 7:56 on this Thursday morning, July 9th. Time now for a look at sports. Here's Scott Regier.
2: The World Cup quarterfinals begin today with France taking on Morocco just outside of Boston. France, which won in 2018 and was a finalist the last time the tournament was held, comes into the match with 5 victories in 5 tries, most recently beating Paraguay 1-0. Morocco, meanwhile, was a semifinalist at the last World Cup and beat Canada 3-0 in Houston the last time that they played. Over to baseball, the Toronto Blue Jays have the day off after taking 2 of 3 against the Giants in San Francisco. Toronto wrapped up the series with a 10-0 thumping yesterday, aided by an 11-strikeout performance by star pitcher Dylan Cease, who had a no-hitter going into the 9th inning before Heliot Ramos broke it up with a single. Cease was asked about the experience.
3: I try not to really get my hopes up till it's really at the end. If you make it through the 7th, then it's like, okay, we got a shot here. But, you know, it's definitely something I notice. I mean, it'd be impossible not for it to be in your mind. But I'm more just focused on, like, sequencing and what I want to do as opposed to just like, oh God, I got a no-hitter. You know, it's like, you see it there. I mean, any little thing could be a hit. So until you have it, it's really far away is what it feels like.
2: Dylan Cease of the Blue

0: Jays, who have today off before beginning a series in San Diego tomorrow. And if you're wondering, the only Blue Jay to ever manage a no-hitter, that would be Dave Steep. That's your look at sports. I'm Scott Rigger.
1: Thanks, Scott. It's time now for a look at news headlines. Shal Kahl joins me in studio. Welcome back, Shal.
2: Thank you, Peter. So CN says crews are working around the clock to fully fix and restore the tracks and other infrastructures damaged in the last weekend's derailment in Repentigny. It says the tracks and rail bed have been rebuilt, including resurfacing the tracks and replacing all the rail ties. The train started running yesterday morning, 2 days after the 46 freight cars jumped the tracks in a residential neighborhood. No one was hurt and nothing was spilled. CN says the train will continue running about five times slower than the usual speed limit until inspections are complete. It adds that once all the rebuilding work is done, the crew will have laid down about 750 meters of new tracks and 2,100 tons of ballast. A new level crossing is also being built in the area.
1: Thanks, Shal. Shal Kahl with a look at headlines. In the next half hour on the show, we'll check in with a family in the Eastern Townships whose farm was destroyed in a fire last year. We'll hear how they're managing to rebuild. Stay tuned.
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4: 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Zoe will tell you the unwritten rules of writing romance.
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6: Yana no is Peter Ten House CBC, Egochabit Meg Winchka, Nanako, the Baj Musk Bedodan, and Data J. EU Shisho Chibiko, Nanako Gate, Dajumano, Chike, Magnanako, Eight Ducks, Nagamon, Ketchgoya, which Satan he gagged, Tumwagan Cheese, and Ten How, Yamuya Bichke, Nadu Sate Morgan Chicken, Ten How, Ajibopatkin Meg, Takapchen again.
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Just cost the diagonal I had in Stunanots with the old factory. Being him again, he's just cost the probably since that. Okay, I was getting a shagunot. 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her den anders back still I had it sort guy God said Joey Bokatadoga will I or death of one year there. Now sub maga head certain G20s I hear some hustle or we could start or oil. I'm gonna go ahead. Now sub just goes to the edge and do Ashton Ashtaroga. I am a dat the pigan be him again and another pigan there. A birch can you cashy lodge? I ask good do degano. 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

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Kevin Joseph Nipash Natalie Peruabano ok I had Linda El Shikapio how we not would it say we could start all you I had school commissioner guy with that oh nyan shab just cost the dagon I had that we but gosh got into us don't understand no I had advanced polls go then I know I had big still just I Jewison, Nyan Chab just got the Agon. I had to do Dagonot, second like I had big still the pig and I had the peg notes, be him. I had good dosh the pig and all daxes and the hams and he's items to needs. I am he's algums. Elk Mino Danish no needs just got the Agon. I had stretch at the Ashton Stadi Shigatro. I had Dabskin the pig and game. I had Dabskin the hams and he's algums. I had the two Dagonots. Elk. Go with an I have much day or have a job much. I know I ask to Dagano is can do star or it was needs or do stats. I have Nanako. I have to go open with Dagoko. Usnidos got the GG Dotoko. I don't know if I have a job more usnidos. I have a mommy, but all I the dot. I don't know. I will bust. I had to go and G says, I'm going to take notes and that you see.

Like I had with the mortgage, I had English detox on the US seats. I am with an Istamis, Gunotagnots, I have what Max Dog and my hair could you epic. I am and Jish, I have my men, I am. Just an old with an Nista my hair. Skadajisko, I have scorn, I have Uza Chabaja, okay, I am my said the Jamuts mug, I each though. Jed skunno best that's got. Okay, wish nine switch dog on the John. Okay, I'm gonna head up skun jed the dictax go. I had upskaja. I skud the skun. I am dubskaja. Yamaka, I am my man. I had jed the jumot smug. I had jed the skunno best that's got. It's still mean top skun wish nine jit dead gone the John. Okay, that has to be women's Eastman. I should not take notes. I had and cheese. I had skud the yok skun and stumble a percent chance. I had to move so I have my man. I have to go up to go. I had to suck. I have we bezo. I had to buy the right still. My dad, I had to doesn't the drone. Okay, I had to scratch. I'm going to take a note for Sask with the Yokskun. My man, I have to eat still. I have to go up to go. G-suck. Okay, he's not nine. It's dead gone. The drone. Okay, that was Kaganish Namska. I say, I'm going to take a note and just Usask with the music. Okay, that's about. I we would do. I had what I know. I had said, mom and God said, go up, dads. I had to suck. Okay, I need to know that dads gone. The John, okay, I had the sky. She's gonna take a note. I have she. I asked the yoke's gone. Mean my kids still, mom and I had said, go up, dads. I had to suck.

0: do psychedelic, a big studio, studio on the chicken. Okuda was one pit, Ujabum, Mistesni Shabogamo, Shigano Tagano, Chaya, Gisha, Usasco, the Mugisham, Okay, Uza Chabaja, we would say, Jedda, Gisco, I had Scott Scott. I need to know now, Jedda, each studio on the journal, okay, and you should know Godosa, Jedda, the tax. The Pskaja, Shigano Tagano, Chaya, Mamma, I ask the Yuxcon. Nisha Maga has good stuff on the Jigan. Look at them attacking me as you can not take a note. I don't mean I had up soon. I had with Jetsa by Jay had said that Giscoga Scots. Okmaga heads at the Mugisha Joka. We actually have that Giscoga Jago. It's though I had said the Maman I hear Yuxite Maman I hear Yux Scots got. Nishino Naja, it's dead on the Jigan. Okay, Nishino Godos. I had said the tax got. Okay, had up Skaja Maman I asked the Yuxun. Okay, it's though Maman mean I had said the Gopitaja had Gishak. I had. The Pskaja. Madath Magahaj gets the Gonda Janok with a sanitary Valdor Emosis, Gunotaganocha and Gish. Dabskunai has, Maman Gai has good Yokskun each though. Okay, I mean, with the Chay each though. I had Jetabaja Weavers, who I had, Jed Gisco, I had Gusquats, okay, Nisno Godos, I had Jets Des Gonda Jan. Okay, I had the Pskaja, Gunotaganocha, I had Maman, I asked good Yokskun, okay, and this sub I had Jets Des Gonda Jan. Okay, there were. I went with Tachiman one, took a sugar of Taganocha and Gish, I am my man, I ask the Yuxcon. I stumbled no percent chance, my guy had Jason Jamota, I have Taji Shagajok, I had said, you still go to mean I had Ugo Weebits, I had to buy a jet ship by Jed, the Gishko, I had good squats, okay, and Easton only and Jed, there's gone the Jagan and Gish. Nistono Bakestad guy, I had said the detox. Okay, I had the Pskaja, sugar of Taganocha, I asked the Yuxcon, I had stumbled no percent chance, my guy had Jason Jamota, I had accident. Okay, had the Mew, the Wasses and Dubskats got. Okay, I got also by it could eat still on the gin. Okay, Mulas much there, so good not taking notes. I had Gis, I had the dose for the Mew Gisrael. Okay, I had stumbled on this, the hash could eat still on the gin. Okay, I had named no peg. I had said the detox notes. I had good shido there. Okay, I had Dubskajay, so good not taking notes. I am Shish, I asked the Yuxcon. Okay, I had the Doja the Yuxcon boys. I had Gisco up at the Pskajay. Nishtano Nest, Jed, each dead gone, the Jugan, I had Dubskaja. Ugun Magnu Danish, Data Scon, the US States, I and Gish, Gishko, I should not take notes.
1: Agni Bruce Lee George, Agu CBC North Gans the Mac.
0: Okmaka had said with my love the good jay, Pshisha had a grace speech I had and Jish and the Wittachi, she's gonna take it out to Nisha and go with then I had done to check Canada. I went on Jish, I had Ugo and you saw 10 after room in Bega speech at Jill Sath when I'm gonna go, we had not go on Jish, I had Jishiga jay, none of what I had day go, then I not. You're gonna can tie her. Big still sub mean I have big stem on this guy split it still starts on Egon. I stood to my squirrel, yum he's to my just so that Canada got G. I have G beat up without God knew I have we swear and all guys in a dead. I had none of it act game ago. I have we swear and once, come on, guys, that's none of it. The land claims agreement. And when I go ahead, I'm most of it's go, oh, go ahead, oh, Skaja has see, I had none of what they think that's what I had to be somewhat that's Canada. Oh, could I have, I have big stuff, I mean, I had them the only sauce, guys, sweets, it's still that's on, I don't know, I got a week, tell you notes. Oh, go ahead, Princess Elizabeth, I have Lieutenant Philip Mountbatten. I have Bashnell Station with them. I have She's Joyo. 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

0: 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I couldn't go any so chant that one with that high switched still Sasson. I don't think I had Jack at the Pegano second ago. I mean, OG, I had company guy, we got Stadoga, Jedia Pechoga, you know, it's Nanogump. I couldn't we jab it to Magan and I had GM How I know it's up to Magan and I had Cheryl Apache, GM How new I had Errol Mianskam. I don't think I had Dabit said I had that's. I trolleys, I am sin he dogum go with them stinis, redignits, Moga had his betwack, I had his tom up to Iagaimudo.
1: Da Waja Errol.
2: Waja.
1: Skid you beja with moon and hunt down how a dabbit seeing you, who then how I did say again, negan update no trolleys, I in company.
2: I should have done that for a community liaison officer.
3: 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Okun Daishko Gaba Padmin Kadri Champagne Jordan. 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Rakwin Dini Lamas Gaya. In our district, and I would start the Angaba.
1: Then, how did you hear who got Trollus Mine?
3: I think that's it. The one I had between Mistisni and Nemiska on the roots north. Wait, that's I probably 170 kilometers from Mistisni.

0: When you and the host you are?
1: George Washis and the that's come you ayo big ayo dodge me naya there's a James Nipos for the Nipos family a kumina to the obnos guy impacted about I the that's come you and this one was a pony problem.
0: Ekki snakti ba when hand we wapt again and how and they got and snakti troll is done is how is snakti just but we mona not saying and that's gas I said yeah but it but this guy me got an update not that then how is snakti her pisa but we mona
1: I guess the group man then guys the man yeah a mistum guy garbage and I guess we are no day I was like, I'm going to go to the house. I was like, I'm going to go to the house. Of Jesus, infrastructure guys and that's good. Some of the old plants were still there.
0: Ekuega trollis, I am not swan out the hair and mining up the note.
1: It's Japanese guy. The Chetan's guy is called it. The Gunnish Mukti Japan of Jitas Ayo. We don't do one value in gold at the time. Guy, no, Jay. Me, that's the spiel I have. In guy, valuation guy, they look. Okay. Moscow is $250 an ounce to the gun for gold. Geez, we, no, Jay. Was the excitement to go because I my God, geez, I say $5,000 an ounce. To the one out now, me not waste because I mean she's down this school $4,800 an ounce. Could be the one so just my God, I at that price, guy, I went to go and see value it in the mine that guy. Well, no, that particular one, just CG.
0: To be talking about me. Mhm. Did you bet we put on? We have who seem to get. Who guys who did not swear so the normal dot can get so who guys just download the who guys Mr. Sneak not did not.
1: With the Krisa.
0: Mhm.
1: Oh. Look, the guy would say that there's some Kree. Still optimism. The one. As we say to the dice means that's to be diamonds and I mine have a chief diamonds guy. Dice construction that ducks mean like dice the dice stuck the hearts to Jack Payments guy. Do you want to do Westcott's got another energy? I say optimistic that I don't. Winners do not scan on the ice guy when they did die. I mean, they get on in their mind. To move on, yeah, but Chetum's and G-Wendy's got out of their whiskers. Benefits for the community, for families. I would soon be doing it. I'm going to say, Gee, when you ask his garments about the choice, business is Jajak. Okay, everything has a we beat up, we had no dog, and Jabbits about the

0: their businesses to start in the construction phase. Okay, career fair.
1: Good morning, I'm Patrick. I'm listening to you, Errol Mianskam. What do you say? I'm not just used to the Winshaga, the Bertoyoga, the Jisco, the Badekugo, I mean, God, that's the Pedagnuts or Trollius, Nuts Nenogum. 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

0: 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They're gonna go here. We take here. Not say here. Why make them heroes? Got megods. Got Danish snaggers. Got megods. Episode that they had. Might be some of that. Say here, Quebec.
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0: 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the hips deads Elkis Elk Maggie Deo, the sound of that is a good automat. I hear Nas, may I hear the Ichi Snaganga, everyone I have the Nas Mika Nasta Hems tea. 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mbisumotatsa here Quebec hukam asto he just so I here udatatsa go here usewe we the mega Quebec I here gduxnuts ka sasa here asto he just so that mamasukum to Canada gido egunago I had said we had dog on you. I had sub for us to he just suits. Ever cool match day. I had the Bajamon. I don't know. I had said who I had out of the better just so I have may I have. Miagnot so when jet got the dungeon down to the to go to dog or that said I had North Shore got with Quebec Sagids I had at Jiwap Deganits Uga Axion I had at Deganits gone there Otmachka Dostejo I had. Actually, the Department of Fisheries, Cock Oceans, I'm going to go to Canada. At the Nanaka Stadoga, are you who die here? At the Massad, Smaga here, to go to Nanots, Smaga here, and Beats, Naga Ocean, the Danots. I'm going to go here, Utmachka, do stage, Jibitsun, go where are you? I'm sitting here in the Badsmoon on the Facebook, and you with that go. I had a with that guy. What the guy when we on the mess? I had access. I had to action. No, I am still. I has got dark hugo. When meets the guy, you came again. He is snagging. Skaji went out, Matsun. I had Jaguan meets the guy. And when I go ahead, David Fortin, you do. I had. Tu vois, c'est un peu comme David Fortin, d'habitude, il est au dedans de la Canadian Food Inspection Agency, et il est en train de se faire un peu comme ça. Moi, je suis un peu comme ça, je suis un peu comme ça.

0: issues?
1: The effects that you will experience if you eat those toxins. It will start with a tingling or numbness of the tongue, almost like you're punching holes with a needle or pins. It will then move to the lips, the mouth. It can spread to the face, the neck. 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
0: I'm going to get that.
2: My name is Sheila Swasson. I'm from the Listigouche Mi'kmaq First Nation, and you are listening to CBC North.
0: Agun ago ay haja betway ka Carson Gray ay nagumuso gema ka ay nukiso ganda ay gachka stage. I'm going to go to Andy Desjardins. I'm going to go to Manitoba. I'm going to go to Lucky Trapper's Reel and Top of the Hill.

0: Okay, bomb shop to go, my bitch guy, the pig and I had what go when she got his bet. I know I have she's Errol Manscom. I know that I have David's diatrolius. I know I had you while we take go, I have my nice whiskers, I do with technotes. I had it's technotes go, I have a skidum, I know Mr. Skuda, that that's a notes nano gums, the best as I am stenits. Okay, the don't you just enjoy it, and then I had joy, I have a weight go on jits. A company oga we are pech oga mean we notes nano gumts umoga had the betwork I had good job to I had him had noon with jabit magan and I had Cheryl Apache
1: a go here we gaysha oga gaysha modern here gays we be tagnot gam and gag not take no danny shots no megawatts get on not get them such could there be don't not just stay tax they then get me get did you snack to it did you ship it stay not to her
2: well yeah what I had See, they thought we got power ahead. Did you? Did you? We thought about Ayo, that construction phase coming ahead for the permanent infrastructure. Yeah. Okay. Hydroelectricity, I'm going to say in English, is a low carbon hydroelectric power that is essential for the development and operation of a large scale mining project. The allocation provides certainty as Troilus continues to advance permitting, engineering, and project financing activities. The announcement also reinforces the strategic importance of the project to Quebec's critical minerals ambitions and its role in supporting future copper supply.
1: Hi, we are done in Hamid Jetug. I have Uga Niganachi, we spitag about her, Uga, we will be talking about her, not so not and then how troll us.
2: With Human Resources Director of Trollis, and I was Sandy Mau. I know it's other team of this, not they do go out with Swan in the future. When did the Mano Dodge? I did Jamaran, I would Swan Skills Development Preschool Board, I'm Swan Adult Learning Center, where I have partnerships with MJG Tsubutatska. I have training programs, mean the GM Hats and Junji Access School of Dodge. That's the GG, we got. What's that? Did you recruit our agents? Did you identify our agents? So you know, I have a chance to say with my answers on this guy. Next, I had and I just asked I got to do with yeah, from the local area. Did you migrant corner opportunities, entrepreneur opportunities? Because when they turn on, they just snatch their waistcoats, their minds, their job, cheap to go, and my contracts get put snackles. Why you got your submit contractor? Because you just shop their wits now. So I know, sir, and I that's what I am sure when they benefit within my head, Mr. Sneer and Shibu.
1: Okay, but I can update not to have.

0: Ja, nej, jag nu så nu det kan ha så ska jag säga att jag kan ska det gärna min ska att jag bara har det webbstolen då jag bara säger att det går ni nu att man kan säga att jag nu som jag nu att jag bara när consultations jag bara det då kan jag environmental man kan ha social impacts jag kan uppleva nu att jag nu så nu.
1: Official consultations ska jag ta på. My God, review the good my God through the federal and provincial review boards. My God, just another thing not good, which I am sure anyway. I think I said, but it's not much that the G cannot take us. Then I said, but you could watch that. Okay. As the good ask me, they have a Dutch drag. I'm sure not. Det gick något gott när jag spelade chick den där jag snackade av det så där en kaga jag skulle då ens stämma mig. 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Kaya did the day not in the IBA guys and that impact benefit agreement.
0: Eka minut na match maskata ni shado ste maga o matchka match be some gaga normal ji we with dog Quebec chairs manu I wish for new get the shnagni the dish sheets cognot ki ba no so so ki ba udiga company sag normal de which to beta dot ki ba no mindset the dish sheets cognot we would get the at we need new to ga shab sik god dan how I speak green hat to mustan on here.
1: Vi har gjort en jobbtänning, jag är nyvärdet att chöra. Och from the people, kayak, social acceptance case and that. But respect to our listeners, we've seen them. We have achieved them and do the week things in there. So respect to the process, the way it has to be done.
0: Mm-hmm. Dans type she did me about it. It's we talk no did you pay no did it yeah but so that you about when did oh heck yeah troll is mining up they not
1: just my words I it's not yeah I I'm sure the one we'll be tell with the permitting and the reviews and all that just not I by 2027 it's where I have achieved the construction phase it's and that's for 3 years. 3 years, I would take down that construction. By 2030, I just got to be at Stig Abbott's Lance with the gold, gold and copper mining.
0: All right. Egoit stroni droi geshui gwejum dan gibani Harold Hamad ganzi zroni shui, but it's me ne day me goja betagwin.
1: Mugia, since come to Mugia, I bet I got to again and
0: good day. Good day, Waja. Sukcha, we may win get you a gas shagat.
1: All right. Thank you.
0: Good day, Waja.
1: Thank you,
2: guys. Welcome back. I have Gabethwick. I have Errol Mianskam. I have a David Sadaya, Community Liaison Officer. I have a Charles. I have a David Sugumgo. I have a Miss Tinitz. Oh my God! Did the wait my God? 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

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I won't know why I had Shinga Dej, I had Total Eclipse of the Heart.

0: jo, der var tilmålende af Nisabe her, der vil ikke engang svært af den disse, men jeg ved, Nicole Bolson, må jeg gøre dem svært.
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4: Hi, I'm Rad Simon Blaise, sitting in for Elamine Abdul Mahmoud. So there's this new adaptation of Little House on the Prairie on Netflix, and it's not your parents' Little House on the Prairie, nor is it Laura Ingalls Wilder's version. You're going to hear how they've updated this classic American story.
1: 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The CBC News is next. Coming up in an hour, it's Q.
5: When Zoe Widdall decided to switch up genres and write a romance novel, she thought she'd write it under a new name, Frankie Scott, a name she says sounds like an old-timey lesbian detective. Zoe will tell you the unwritten rules of writing romance.
6: This is CBC News. Good morning, it is 9 o'clock. I'm Sean Lyons with your CBC News from Montreal. A Montreal family continues to wait for a decision on one member's permanent residency application, this more than a decade after it was first filed. Mohamed Atayo was sponsored by his wife, who is Canadian, back in 2020. A couple have had two children in the meantime, but still, no answers. Leah Hendry reports.
7: Everything was moving very fast.
8: When Mohamed Atayo first applied for permanent residency, it looked promising. Atayo, who is from Lebanon, quickly received the Quebec selection certificate. After that, all he needed was approval from the federal government.
7: And then it just got stuck at the background check, which we said fine.
8: He and his wife Sarah thought that would take a year, but they're still waiting.
7: What if they say, after 6 years, it doesn't work, it's not working, what do I do?
8: Immigration lawyer Mohamed Amin Semrouni says the wait time for permanent residency in Quebec is 2 or 3 times longer than anywhere else. And he doesn't buy that security screening is really the holdup.
9: I don't think it's a question of human resources, because we have the proof that in other provinces in Canada, they have the capacity to do the security screenings in a reasonable amount of time.
8: Quebec's Association of Immigration Lawyers is taking the federal government to court to try to resolve the long processing times.
7: The uncertainty is crazy.
8: Atayo hopes his application will be resolved soon, and empathizes with the tens of thousands of other families who are also stuck waiting. Leah Hendry, CBC News, Montreal.
6: You can read more about this story on our website, cbc.ca/Montreal. To other news now, a memorial for victims of conjugal and sexual violence is in the works in Sherbrooke. The proposal came from the family of Isabelle Bolduc, who was killed back in 1996. The name, the design, yet to be determined, but Bolduc's aunt is hoping it'll end up being a place of serenity, for example, a park. Khalil Arame advocates for victims, says this could help many people.
10: When a community publicly acknowledges their reality, is profoundly meaningful for them, because we send the message that we see this reality, we acknowledge the people that are affected by it, and that we refuse to normalize or minimize violence.
6: Sherbrooke's mayor, meanwhile, Marie-Claude Bibeau, has committed to creating some sort of memorial. She's told our colleagues over at Radio-Canada, though, it's not going to happen overnight. There's still a lot of planning to be done. However, she says she wants victims and their loved ones to be central to the conversation and involved in the overall project. And a reminder that Quebec's Forest Fire Protection Agency is continuing to urge people to obey those open-air fire bans that are in place around much of the province right now. SOPFEU says the risk remains very high as the hot, dry weather continues. The ban's been in effect for all the areas north of the St. Lawrence since Monday. There are about 200 fires burning right now. Most of them are concentrated up in the far north. However, there may be some relief in sight, at least for many parts of the province, as rain is in the forecast as of later today. And that was your CBC News. It is 3.5 minutes now after 9 o'clock on this Thursday morning. 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
11: And it's been a busy morning, and we've got problems.

0: peut-être un petit peu trop rêveuse. 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

0: problems on the Metropolitan westbound right now. Pinneuf, a stalled car in the right-hand lane, another one around the St. Croix area, and it's spotty from the Pinneuf area all the way down through the DeCary interchange. Another stalled vehicle dealing with this one on the 40 in the westbound direction. That's the 40 way out in the west near Saint-Anne de Bellevue around Chemin Sainte-Marie. It's off to the right-hand side, and vehicles are really going fast past that point, so be careful. And if you are traveling the 15 North, want to take the Jardin-Ouimet Bridge in the Boisbriand area, finally removed that big accident. And questions this morning, is the REM working? It is, actually. We've had a couple of glitches and the air conditioning system not working as it should at this point, but the frequency is good on all the branches.
1: Thank you very much, Lita. The current's back momentarily. First, the weather from Environment Canada. Montreal into the Laurentians, mainly cloudy. There's a chance of showers, risk of thunderstorms starting through the morning into the afternoon with highs from 21 to 26. Sherbrooke increasing clouds, chance of showers or thunder showers later, and 27. Cloudy, shower activity for Quebec City today, and 25. Mainly cloudy in Gaspé with showers around the noon hour, and 27, and a mix of sun and cloud in Val-d'Or and a high of 26.
2: I'm Catherine Cullen, and you're listening to The Current. Hamas says it is ready to hand over power in Gaza. It is a move towards phase two of the U.S.-brokered peace plan with Israel, and it would see the militant group, which has governed Gaza for nearly two decades, cede power to a technocratic government. Israel has called the move a trick and says it will not go forward with the next phase of the plan if Hamas doesn't disarm. A ceasefire has been in place between Hamas and Israel since last October. In that time, more than 1,000 Palestinians have been killed from ongoing strikes and fighting in the Strip. President Donald Trump created the Board of Peace at the beginning of this year to oversee the 20-point peace plan, but the peace process has remained largely deadlocked. Diana Boutu is a Palestinian-Canadian lawyer and former legal advisor for the Palestine Liberation Organization. She's in Haifa. Diana, good morning.
3: Good morning. Thank you.
2: What message is Hamas trying to send by saying it will dissolve its government this week?
3: Well, the message that they're trying to send is that it's time for the reconstruction of Gaza to begin. And this is very important because you'll recall that back in October, when this agreement was signed, that one of the stipulations was that they were going to get the reconstruction started immediately, flood Gaza, those were Donald Trump's words, with aid and so on. And so far, all that we've seen is nothing. There has been very little aid, and this is living essential aid, that has gone through. Very little of it has gone through. There's been no reconstruction equipment going through. And so the message that they're sending, which is the message that they've been sending for a long time, is they don't want to govern Gaza. They're ready to hand it over to this technical committee. They want to remove any obstacles that the Israelis seem to be putting in their way and say it's time for people in Gaza to be able to live and it's time for Gaza to be rebuilt. The problem is that nobody is pushing for this. And instead, we're still seeing that Palestinians, 2 million of them, are languishing in rubble in without health care, without the essential life-saving supplies and being targets for the Israeli government, unfortunately.
2: I want to talk about the broader situation in a moment, but I just want to stay with the implications of specifically what Hamas said on Monday. They are, of course, regarded as a terrorist entity by the Canadian government, as well as the UK and many other nations. The idea is supposed to be that this technocratic government, backed by Trump's Board of Peace, would be a kind of neutral interim administrator of Gaza. What do you think it would mean for people on the ground for the technocratic government to take over?
3: So this will allow Palestinians to begin the step of rebuilding after 3 years of consistent attacks that many human rights organizations, including Israeli organizations, have labeled as genocide. And so they want to be able to pick up their lives, to be able to move forward, to be able to live, and to be able to rebuild. So this is what people in Gaza are looking for. And the bigger picture is that they don't want this to happen again. In other words, Palestinians want to be free, not living under Israel's military control. Unfortunately, the Israeli government still hasn't allowed technical committee to even enter into Gaza. And so we're in this space where, while people are

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1: Allison Mack went from TV star to convicted member of the NXIVM sex cult. 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We are going to bring you episode 6 of that podcast. That's coming up in about 90 seconds' time. I'm Catherine Cullen. I'm sitting in for Matt Galloway today. You are listening to The Current. We'll be back in a bit.

0: Good morning. It is 9:30. I'm Sean Lyons with your weather forecast from Environment Canada. Starting in Montreal, a cloudy day. Chance of showers, risk of thunderstorms starting late in the morning with a high of 26. Cloudy shower, thunder shower activity early this evening with a low of 19. Then becoming a mix of sun and cloud in the morning Friday. Still a chance of showers in the afternoon and 28. Cloudy, chance of showers or thunder showers this afternoon in the Laurentians and 21. Cloudy skies again. Shower, thunder shower activity early this evening with a low of 17 degrees and a mix of sun and cloud Friday and 26. For Sherbrooke, increasing clouds this morning, chance of showers or thunder showers later and 27 today. Cloudy, shower and thunder shower activity early this evening with a low of 17, then becoming a mix of sun and cloud on Friday morning and a high around 27. For Quebec City, cloudy, 60% chance of showers today and a high of 25. Cloudy, shower activity continuing overnight tonight with a low of 17. Friday, though, skies clearing out in the morning, sunny after that and 25 degrees. Into Gaspé now, mainly cloudy, showers, risk of thunderstorms early, ending around the noon hour today with a high of 27. Partly cloudy, the skies this evening becoming increasingly cloudy after midnight with a low of 16. Then cloudy skies on Friday, chance of showers into the afternoon and a high of 23 degrees. And for Val-d'Or now, a mix of sun and cloud today there, a high of 26. Partly cloudy skies sticking with us overnight tonight and a low of 13 degrees. Then a mix of sun and cloud Friday morning, becoming sunny in the afternoon though, and expect a high around 26 degrees.
1: 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Over the summer, we're bringing you some of the best CBC podcasts. Today, we continue with Allison After Nexium from CBC's Uncover. It tells the story of Allison Mack, former actor, high-ranking Nexium sex cult member, and convicted felon. In yesterday's episode, Nexium leader Keith Rainier's trial unfolded. Allison was arrested and forced to confront the reality of what she did and who she became. Here's Allison After Nexium, episode 6.
2: On an overcast June day in 2019, in the same Brooklyn courtroom where Lauren Salzman testified during the Nexium legal saga, Keith Rainier's trial comes to a close.
3: A jury in New York has found the leader of a self-help group guilty of 7 counts of sex trafficking and racketeering.
2: His sentence, 120 years in prison, which he'll serve in Tucson, Arizona. Judge Garifas gives Claire Bronfman the second highest sentence to Keith because, in part, her money funded Keith's twisted vision. She receives nearly 7 years in prison. Nancy Salzman, prefect, gets 3.5 years. Her daughter, Lauren, gets time served for the period she spent on house arrest, plus 5 years probation and 300 hours of community service. And Allison Mack, she makes a deal so late in the process that she must wait to hear what sentence she will receive. She flies back to California until then.
4: I've pled guilty. I was wrong. We were wrong. Okay, I need help. Like, how do I'm drowning. I don't know what to think about this or how to think about this.
2: She's on house arrest at her parents' again. One morning, she walks out.
4: My dad has this sculpture of the Buddha in his garden, and I went outside at like 5 o'clock in the morning, and there was mist everywhere, and the head of the Buddha had fallen off.

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1: To some, AI chatbots are helpful tools. 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
2: When Zoe Widdall decided to switch up genres and write a romance novel, she thought she'd write it under a new name, Frankie Scott, a name she says sounds like an old-timey lesbian detective. Zoe will tell you the unwritten rules of writing romance.
3: This is CBC News. Good morning, it is 10 o'clock. I'm Sean Lyons with your CBC News from Montreal. We start internationally at this hour, though, as Prime Minister Mark Carney's in Saudi Arabia today, hoping to reset relations with the kingdom. The two nations only re-established diplomatic ties in 2023 after nearly a decade. Carney, the first prime minister to visit the country in more than 20 years. Today's visit, though, being overshadowed by the collapse of the ceasefire between the United States and Iran. Murray Brewster has more.
4: Canada agrees with you that Iran's attacks on civilian vessels are completely unjustified.
5: Foreign Affairs Minister Anita Anand trying to deliver a message of reassurance under fire. A Saudi vessel was hit by an Iranian strike near the Strait of Hormuz, drawing outrage from the kingdom and expressions of sympathy and support conveyed directly today to the Saudi Foreign Minister by Anand. All of this is complicating Prime Minister Mark Carney's high-profile attempt to reset the relationship with the Saudis. Dennis Horak is a former Canadian ambassador to Saudi Arabia. He says Carney's mission is to get the dialogue back on track.
6: Certainly having this sort of high-level contact makes a difference and sends a signal.
5: During her meeting with her counterpart, Anand says she raised human rights and consular cases, the most high-profile of which involves blogger Raif Badawi, who remains trapped in the kingdom and unable to travel and reunite with his Canadian family. Murray Brewster, CBC News, Jeddah, Saudi Arabia.
3: Bangladesh is struggling to contain an outbreak of measles right now. More than 750 people, mainly children, have died since the month of March. Officials are reporting more than 1,000 new cases every day. Now, Bangladesh has historically maintained very high levels of vaccination, but cuts to the USAID system have led to a vaccine shortfall and undermined vaccination campaigns. Back here to Quebec now, but still speaking of public health, the Canadian Food Inspection Agency is warning people about the presence of paralytic biotoxin in mussels, clams, scallops, and oysters in parts of the province's North Shore region. Consuming shellfish harvested in certain sectors, mainly concentrated between Tadoussac and Forestville, could cause serious issues such as severe health problems, even death in some cases. David Fortin is an inspection advisor with the agency.
7: Those toxins, unlike most of foodborne illnesses, they will not be heat sensitive, meaning that there's no cooking time or temperature that you can apply to the shellfish to destroy those toxins. Those toxins will remain inside the shellfish after the cooking, and they can still get you very, very sick.
3: He says that people can check the government's online harvesting map to see what areas are affected by the ban and what areas are mainly safe. And there's a new spectacle outside the Place des Arts in downtown Montreal, but it's not art. The theater building's concrete exterior is being torn down to make way for a brand new facade. As Julia Israel tells us now, some are wondering why all the commotion is happening during the busy tourist season in the heart of the art district.
8: It's peak summer on St. Catherine Street, and an eye-catching demolition is on full display. Spectacle is drawing the attention of tourists and workers on lunch break. They're watching cranes and excavators pull apart the entrance to the theater building piece by piece. Lindsay Hickson, visiting from Saskatoon, says she's noticed a lot of construction this trip.
9: A little bit of an eyesore for sure. I mean, it's loud, it's crunchy, it's dirty, but it has to be done.
8: Place des Arts says the renovations, which began last month, are for public safety. An inspection showed that the building's exterior is in an advanced state of corrosion and has to be completely redone by 2028. Until then, all theaters apart from the Salle Claude Léveillé will stay open, but getting to them may require some detours. Shauna Gaylor and her kids are visiting from BC, and they don't seem to mind.
10: The kids like it. They think it looks like a dinosaur.
8: And for those who've grown attached to the previous design, Place des Arts says that will more or less stay the same. Julia Israel, CBC News, Montreal.
3: And that was your CBC News.

0: The weather now, Montreal into the Laurentians, mainly cloudy. Chance of showers, risk of thunderstorms by the end of the morning. A high of 21 to 26 degrees. In Sherbrooke, increasing clouds as well. Chance of showers, risk of thunderstorms later there. A high of 27. Quebec City, cloudy. A 60% chance of showers during the day today and 25 degrees. Mostly cloudy for Gaspé. Showers, risk of thunderstorms ending around the noon hour. A high of 27. And over in Val-d'Or, a mix of sun and cloud. Expect a high around 26 degrees.
1: She has written critically acclaimed literature, award-winning television, poetry, short stories, and memoir, so you might say it was really only a matter of time before author Zoe Whittall cracked the romance genre. Just don't look for her name on the book cover. Zoe Whittall coming up. Also on the show today, when Maritimer Andy Hines was approached to make a music video for a song about an East Coast community, his creative spirit had other ideas. He envisioned an entire film, something he'd never done before. And he got one of the biggest stars in the world to come to Cape Breton to make his debut feature, Little Lorraine. I'm Jill Deacon, in for Tom Power. Welcome to Q.

0: Good morning, it is 10:30. I'm Sean Lyons with your CBC News headlines. Plans are in the work in Sherbrooke for a new public space that will help commemorate the victims of gender-based violence in the province, such as people who've died because of intimate partner violence. City says it's on board with the efforts to create some sort of public space. Not entirely clear exactly what it will be. Some advocates, though, say a park would be nice. It would provide peace and serenity and perhaps healing for those affected. Highways in Quebec are soon to see some big convoys as the plans are in the works to move some now defunct airplanes from Halifax into Quebec, where they are going to be recycled. The large airplanes, which were surveillance aircraft, have reached the end of their lives, and they're going to be transported throughout the summer, piece by piece, although being big pieces, by convoy across through the roads of Quebec to Grenville, where the parts will be recycled. Turning to the weather forecast now, Montreal into the Laurentians. A cloudy day is in store. Expect showers, risk of thunderstorms this afternoon, and highs from 21 up to 26 degrees. For Sherbrooke, increasing clouds as well. Chance of showers, risk of thunderstorms later there as well in 27. Cloudy, chance of showers for Quebec City today. There a high around 25. In Gaspé, mainly cloudy. Showers and thunder showers with a high of 27. And a mix of sun and cloud in the Val d'Or area. Expect a high today around 26 degrees.
1: Jill Deacon in for Tom Power. You're listening to Q. In the summer of 1990, a quiet wharf on the coast off Cape Breton became a meeting point for one of the biggest hash smuggling operations in Canadian history. We're talking about roughly 24 tons of hash worth hundreds of millions of dollars and a massive police operation. The RCMP, the Coast Guard, the military closing in. Against that backdrop, Nova Scotia songwriter Adam Baldwin imagined the lives of the people who could have been swept up in a story like that.
2: He's

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2: Hi, I'm Rad Simon Blaise, sitting in for Elamine Abdaf Mahmoud. So there's this new adaptation of Little House on the Prairie out today on Netflix, and it's not your parents' Little House on the Prairie, nor is it Laura Ingalls Wilder's version. You're going to hear how they've updated this classic American story.
3: This is CBC News. Good morning, it is 11 o'clock. I'm Sean.

0: John Lyons with your CBC News from Montreal. City of Sherbrooke promising to create a space to remember victims of gender-based violence. The proposal, brought forward by the loved ones of a woman who was killed in Quebec several years ago, as Rowan Kennedy tells us now, they are hoping the space can bring peace and serenity.
1: José Bolduc's life fell apart when her niece was killed in 1996. The kidnapping, sexual assault, and murder of Isabelle Bolduc shocked Quebec. Ever since, her aunt has looked for a quiet place to heal.
2: Avec des arbres, le bruit des oiseaux, une belle place de sérénité.
1: With trees and birds, a place of serenity, she says. That's what she wants for other families affected by similar tragedies now. Her proposal for a memorial is now in the works in Sherbrooke. The city says the location and the name of the space is not yet determined.
3: Behind every statistic is a person.
1: Khalila Rame is with CALAC, an organization that helps victims of sexual assault in Quebec. She says it could be a meaningful initiative.
3: So a memorial reminds us that violence has real consequences for individuals, for families, but also for our entire community.
1: She says it could help break stigma around gender-based violence, telling victims and their loved ones they're not alone. Rowan Kennedy, CBC News, Montreal.
0: In other news now, after years of tension, Canada is looking to deepen trade and investment with Saudi Arabia. Prime Minister Mark Carney is in the kingdom now. He met with the Crown Prince Mohammed bin Salman earlier today, as well as a number of business leaders, and he is currently taking part in a signing ceremony at the Saudi Arabia-Canada Investment Forum before speaking with reporters. He made reference to the long diplomatic tensions earlier today as well. He's the first prime minister to visit Saudi Arabia in some 26 years. Carney saying that he looks forward to working with the government, but he also congratulated the military band for their rendition of O Canada.
4: They played an absolutely flawless O Canada, and they have not played O Canada for 26 years, because that's when the last Canadian prime minister O Canada. And I was very proud. I hope that they, now that they've learned it, I hope they have to put it into practice multiple times, and they will put it into practice.
0: A number of signing ceremonies are taking place this morning. Carney says that the two nations have many areas in which they can work closely together, including mining, energy, as well as in education. And back in Montreal now, a growing sinkhole in Verdun is drawing a growing amount of concern from people who live nearby. Residents near the mini crater say that they keep reporting it to the city as it keeps increasing size. So far, though, to little avail, Quabina Odoro reports.
5: It's quite worrying. You know, people can get really hurt from this hole.
6: Brandon Dick has spent the last few weeks taking photos and documenting the growth of this sinkhole. It's on a bike path down the street from where he lives.
5: So it started out probably the size of a golf ball on the 19th. And then with the heat that we received, just the asphalt itself is crumbling and cars are passing over it. There's no cones. There's nothing marking the hole and you can't see it when you're driving. So it just was getting bigger and bigger and bigger.
6: Right now, the hole is about 30 centimeters wide and even deeper. Parts of the edges appear to be caving in, and inside you can see chunks of broken asphalt. Dick says he's messaged 311 daily to get it repaired, but decided to put an orange cone there to make it safer.
5: I've contacted the city multiple times, and unfortunately, I keep getting the case keeps getting put on hold.
6: ETS construction engineering professor Eric Lachance Tremblay says it's more dangerous than it looks.
7: It has to be treated right away because you never know when the asphalt layer is gonna collapse.
6: When asked about the sinkhole, Verdun borough officials told CBC it will be fixed in the coming days.
5: That is very good news.
6: Dick says it's a good start, but the whole street needs a makeover. Quabina Odoro, CBC News, Montreal.
0: And that was your CBC News. Turn to the weather now. Montreal into the Laurentians, mainly cloudy skies. Expect showers and thunder, a shower activity this afternoon. Highs ranging from 21 up to 26 degrees for the day. In Sherbrooke now, increasing clouds as well. Chance of showers, risk of thunderstorms and 27. And cloudy with a chance of showers for Quebec City there, 25 degrees. Gaspé, looking at mostly cloudy skies, showers or thunder showers with a high of 27 and a mix of sun and cloud in Val-d'Or and a high of 26 degrees.
8: Oh. Okay, so Little House on the Prairie has been adapted dozens of times. Okay, we are talking musicals and radio plays and even Japanese anime. And of course, that iconic 70s TV series. I mean, these frontier stories, they are, of course, a huge part of the greater American myth. But now there's a new version that is challenging the harmful tropes that date all the way back to the original books. I'm Rad Simon Play, sitting in for El Amin Abdel Mahmoud. This is Kabotion. Catherine Van Arendok and Johnny J are here to get into this with me. Welcome back to the show, y'all.
9: Hi. Thanks for having me.
8: Thanks for being here. Look, I just want to point out the original TV series for The Little House, the Little House on the Prairie that actually ran from like 1974 to 1983. That was actually the most streamed legacy show of 2024. Like, we are talking more so than Friends and Law and Order. People spent 13 billion minutes watching it that year. So clearly, like, there is an appetite still for these stories that are based on Laura Ingalls Wilder's books. And maybe that's why we have this new Netflix reboot. And so I want to start by asking you both what your relationship to Little House on the Prairie is. Catherine, let's start with you.
9: Yeah, these were books that my mother read aloud to me and my younger sister in the early 90s. I would have been in third and fourth grade, I think, when she was reading these books out loud to me. And I loved them. I loved them endlessly. I loved the minute descriptions of how exactly you get a door to swing smoothly and built and digging a well and how much candy. I loved everything about them. But the other thing about my experience of having these books read out loud to me was that my mother argued with them as she was reading them out loud to us. So it was like, okay, they're leaving the prairie. They're going to Plum Creek now. Why is Pa going to Plum Creek? Because he seems to have some mental illness that requires him to continue roving the prairie. Like, and then it was like, who are these indigenous people who show up in these books? Well, it's clearly not the whole story. Like, why do they feel this way? And so my experience of these books was always mediated by her reframing of them. And I have deliberately not read them to my own kids because I was afraid of the part where I had to do all of my own, you know, reframing, remediation for them.
8: Yeah, I love that. Interrogating it while experiencing it on first contact sounds like the way to go. Johnny, how about you? How did you experience this?
10: Well, it's kind of interesting because, well, of course I'm native, right? Mm. So I have a different lens. But also on my dad's side, my grandma was a librarian and she actually knew Laura Ingalls Wilder. Mm. And, you know, like that was a big part of my upbringing as well, which is hilarious because I was an avid reader and my grandma being a librarian would give me books and introduce me to the Little House on the Prairie series, which then caused a stir in the family because, you know, there's a lot of anti-indigeneity. And my mom's like, well, why didn't she ask me? It caused a rift between the two, a little argument. but it was really interesting because in a way that conversation really opened my grandma's eyes to the fact that she didn't really understand our point of view because, you know, my dad is actually my stepdad. And so, you know, they weren't really familiar with like Native families or that history or how we experience that. So it really opened up a dialogue and changed the relationship between the way that my dad's side of the family kind of interacted with our side of the family. It created a little more understanding and also kind of started getting me that realization that like with literature, you know, nothing is above critique. Nothing's going to be absolutely perfect representation. So it started that. And, you know, I think that's why I'm a media critic, you know, because, you know, I learned to just read and consume the media through that critical lens of looking at what are the pros, what are the cons, and how does this show progress? Where can we learn to do better? And so that's like with Little House on the Prairie. You know, I grew up with that. You know, my grandparents watched the TV show. I read the books and I was probably one of those people in 2024. And, you know, like I binged the series and even this new series, I watched it straight through.
8: Right.
10: No break.
8: Well, you know, I mean, I love that, like, you know, the interrogation that you're both of you are describing in your family context of experiencing Little House on the Prairie. I mean, that has then grown into a much more national conversation over the last few years, right? I mean, we also had quite a few years ago, the American Library Association, they actually removed Laura Ingalls Wilder's name from

0: The changes mean drivers with less than 2 years of experience won't be able to swap their Ontario license with one from Quebec without first taking practical exams. If the drivers fail those tests twice, they'll have to undergo mandatory training. The Quebec Trucking Association called the measures a step in the right direction, but said they won't fully solve the problem of inexperienced drivers on the roads. And an unexpected giant aquatic visitor is creating a stir in the waters off the Magdalen Islands. Bella, a great white shark, was spotted nearby on Monday. Quebec's Life-Saving Society says there's no reason for alarm and that shark attacks are very rare in Canada. But the swimmers should generally avoid a lot of areas with fish or seals when in the water. Now, taking a look at the weather forecast from Environment Canada in Montreal today, cloudy with a 40% chance of showers this afternoon and into the evening. Risk of a thunderstorm as well, the high 26. The humidity will make it feel more like 32, though. Tonight, about the same and a low of 19. For Quebec City, cloudy with a chance of showers this afternoon into the evening, the high 25. The humidex 31, the overnight low going down to 17. In Sherbrooke today, becoming cloudy, 40% chance of showers this afternoon, risk of a thunderstorm, the high 27, the humidex 33. Tonight, similar conditions and a low of 17 degrees. 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
2: We're going to show you our big new Studebaker.

0: A dramatic product demonstration will always be the holy grail in advertising. It strips away exaggeration, puffery, and the need to manufacture a storyline. And it shows you how the product solves a problem or delivers a promise in such a memorable and surprising way, your eyebrows shoot up. Like that 3M Unbreakable Glass stunt in Vancouver. And that demonstration convinces you to buy the product. But the world is shifting. AI is really going to test our reserve when it comes to seeing is believing. Because deepfakes are remarkably realistic, but still fake. That's why governments are scrambling to put some guardrails on AI development. But the toothpaste may already be out of the tube. Instead of being easier to demonstrate a product dramatically, I actually think it will become more difficult to amaze people. Because I can't believe my eyes is slowly turning into I can't believe my eyes when you're under the influence. I'm Terry O'Reilly. This episode was recorded in the Terrastream Airstream mobile recording studio. Producer, Debbie O'Reilly. Sound engineer, Jeff Devine. Under the Influence theme by Casey Pick, Jeremiah Pick, and James Ayton. 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
1: Hi, this is Sabina Voisin from Cambridge, Ontario. 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
6: 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niso I had a great white shark, I had a mess, I had Bella, I had a great white shark, I had a great white shark, I had a great white shark, I had a great white shark, I had a great white shark, I had a great white shark, I had a great white shark, I had a great white shark, I had a great white shark, I had a great white shark, I had a great white shark, I had a great white shark, I had a great white shark, I had a great white shark, I had a great white shark, I had a great white shark, I had a great white shark, I had a great white shark, I had a great white shark, I had a great white shark, I had a great white shark, I had a great white shark, I had a great white shark, I had a great white shark, I had a great white shark, I had a great white shark, I had a great white shark, I had a great white shark, I had a great white shark, I had a great white shark, I had a great white shark, I had a great white shark, I had a great white shark, I had a great white shark, I had a great white shark, I had a great white shark, I had a great white shark, I had a great white shark, I had a great white shark, I had a great white shark, I had a great white shark, I had a great white shark, I had a great white shark, I had a great white shark, I had a great white shark, I had a great

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Backstage discussed the ropes, who visits any shot and that on me is no good as such shoots as on Nicole Bossom and G. Shares, Roberto, no, I missed this knee. I am in a swash with the air, G. Was needed to mark in it. I am in a swash with G. Stoga, you Trevor Spencer, Jada Betweka, Mudeka, you, the Mistrinsa, G. Totho, you Summer Fest, Kimaka, Roberto, no, I chassis beach mark and I had Daisy House, I am Mudeka, I am Uyu, I am Uskaja, I am Suyana, but Snagonot, so I it's to the Dagano, I am Davy Babish. 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

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I be him against on Yan discussed that. Udamaga women's age, Shagunotaganot Sagun, I had old factory, Jed Judaco, one chits, I had Nistonis discussed that, be him against discussed that, who be sent them. Ugoda was Kaganish, Agun, I had Jed Ashton Ashtayoga, when I had Baker Jed Nibush Noyog. Board of Compensation, Jedi Bidgoen. Minor Sports Association, Jetotko, I had Invitational Minor Softball, Kaga, I had Fast Pitch Tournament, the Dam Hognota, I got 200 and Bandon on Notch. And Jish, I had Stubitagano, I had Behemagan, you sub discussed that. Ok, Udemag, I had Depsh, I asked who was Kaganesko, I should not take notes, I know Jish, I had Waskagan, I had Dohusuts, I had Mami Bado, I know, I had said the Wee Magnoda, Big Stone. It's so sad that the dog on the mommy, but I know shop by her. It's so smart and jits. I went to her. We am some host of dog. We got started or that would soon. Okmago, I had no shop just go to the agent. I had Nisha Jishigaja. I did Ashtuna Stayoga, him at the Pirin and Jetsu by Jess, good stupid. I know be him again and at the Pirin that that's a Burj Kanyo Kashi Lodge. 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go I had was kangina the page just go I have shagon bopon ma bido I go no I need no nine just cos that I will probably some said that it's to be that go yo be him again is no new sauce just cos that Ok, udah macam he, nampak kat sini, sekarang tak kenal cakap, sekarang he, setui nano, he, mami nano, gak udah he, ni sab jis ko, dani dah, wait, esokan setui nano, udah cakap old nampak kat, esokan 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Okay, what's at the Pegnots? I had the GBW Hilstodog, I went to the Sungarson Wall, I had Nistano just considered baked stow, the Pegan was which I had to buy Jagan, I had the Pegnots, can you nominations, and then I know, we hug not go when we got Stado. Okay, I had the Pegnots, new nominations, I had Nistano Nishos. Just go to that and yeah, in the pig, sweet, sack, or it's a pitch, good to pick no, it's still.
we bet I ask you to nasta no I nest I had you go to go and I had nana no sub just go to that big stuff sub just go to that game I had nista no just go to that I in there I am snitz I am sin he jogum so I has with the degno yana no the pigna just to wait to go to be talking about him again yana no the pigna that's it ago I had stretch at the astonasta jishiga I had nista no now just go to that when I had upskin the pigna gave my head upskin them sin he jogum so I has got it stano ok I had nando I there got nando chat the morgan so we do the mega I had we are still not style go I had check I got dialogue and I had mr nits new new god jishika go with the man so I am some normal and I have returning officer I had got that and that mr nits I had tina matosh I don't know I had email I tina m-a-t-s 79 at gmail.com get my guy here with a cup jam good night and yain yana nam dro big yain you saw some I jason meaning good and yain yana nam dro big I yain you saw speak style I yain nam dro 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

0: 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here LA access road I have Japan on big I had trans tiger road guys and that guy here Japan that that I install that room mean no sub guys with the guy is going to take no kilometers be him again there and install that room in a big stem the one kilometers is going to take no check mean that's going to that and N810 road in Michigan, that's a good guy. I had to pick note that that's a good awesome one of those kilometers. He's going to take notes. Be him, I am a datum denominator. I'm going to take notes. Kilometers. He's going to take notes. Ask my guy. Since most of the went into here, so for a gadgety, it's a bit of dog or episode. 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
3: 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near the Budok Sunda we at me and I got the squad of stage summer fest and Sunkadenanga and I say Nanaku is Nishman to here and hot dog eating challenge got to go and give my wrestling shows my wrestling shop. Wrestling shops, I can do a wrestling show, so I can do a good match for Saturday, Sunday. I can do a car rally, I can do King of the Dogs, I can do a step down, so I can do a step down. When match day, when I match day, I can do a step down, I can do a step down, I can do a step down. I can do a step down, I can do a step down. The whole month of July.
2: Mm-hmm.
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0: Like me and Entusted in a NHL tournament on PS5, Egumin Jayach, mean a traditional day, mean Abajayach, cultural day, traditional cooking. Me and my guy, barbecue bonfire night, Jayach, mean Abajayach, on the 25th, we'll be having a cultural day, youth fishing day. It's not a good to go to the Nanga. Me and Mago, with the last week of July, I would mean a youth trip to Vancouver, Joey. It's either on the last week or sometime in the beginning of August, I would and he would ask, Joey, trip to Vancouver. So, Nana, wish now, Joey, so much for the whole month of July. So, every day is packed with the activities. Nana, good much. Main mago August school which we have the CNYC their 37th annual general assembly, the Cree Nation Youth Council, CNYC. So it will be I said on 6th, 7th, and 8th. So yeah, maybe I looked in the CNYC VGA. So we have a lot of things going on with on the youth council. So it's also on the 17th of on August elections so for the new youth council. So I don't know much the Diane, and there's going to be a new new team of youth councilors. So it's going to be a new youth chief as well. So I don't know much the Diane. So we're trying to make it fun for the summer for
1: So check out the new meta na. Ni magay to makni ya hatok eating contest na register jo when you come mug na jay stage.
0: You can come. Mug skiji pet tukshna ga when I bet no matter. And there's a lot of prizes to be won. Thing as well as the Ghanaian nah, so yeah, anyone who can win a snack, it's a bit no matter.
1: Ni maga wrestling workshop ka gising at maga ya bija ka muga ne wana wi duk sik mai ai da ko you register
0: mai ai de ina muga muga ne snack sik ki bet duk sna ga ne bet ndo tot workshops and if you want to watch the wrestling show, it's going to be on the 12th.
1: So we had to post that on the wrestling show.
0: For traditional cooking. So all youth are welcome from age 13 to 35. So
1: in magaya here ni ma da hi wana cha ju ga ni ni ja ju ma da hi wa ya ga baseball basketball ma volleyball
0: na na kuch kis na gan ju ja ju na de hi ach ka. So we're going to be having a baseball age 13 to 17, and then I think 18 plus baseball average 18 to 35. Mm-hmm. Yeah, mean that. And yeah, 3-on-3 basketball means that, and I believe it's all from 13 to 35, which is not even half. So yeah, na na kuch gaye to then a car rally, you know, change gaye jaya on for the month of July, and you can follow us on our Facebook page, Mrs. News. Like, now we'll be posting, I guess, our daily activities. To gaye gaje so much as you come to gaya, just for which gaye I mean, we'll be some August.
1: Yeah, got this show you guys. I'm done. Trevor, may I mean, do you want to be a more green?
0: I can go to mean, I elections for the new youth council for.

0: Müsste So, I'm sure you bet I'm going to how Nigant town, So it's important, I guess, for all the youth to, I'm encouraging, and election day will be on the 17th of August, and that's really important that they vote. So again,
1: Trevor Spencer minus West good the DJ stuff that you Elvis Trapper Spencer minus West good Weston Brandon Rupert House Night Around.

0: Jogo no Yu e o The Bad Moon.
1: Director of marketing and business development of the Dacha Air Quebec. I'm going to go ahead with the idea go we I would have checking say gin 12 I you guy down I joy is gin 12 go on the Dacha.
2: On a rencontré avec les gens de la ville, l'aéroport et les élus. 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
1: 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win out second year that's a big old got that's a each day to go in I wish I hadn't stood out them that I mean yeah I'm the rush good that's that can go could you say would it's a guy but sorry though I can do it to go guys royal I'm you say to go I had you while with them say at the door I had the web magno dog I would say and the message guys and also though I sharks go and this I wish you should have this I and the mess got the tax today and the dad I'm gonna go now I have big I Edi wab magnoti ka besa zai he de de se magdalen na he gesin ga to ko e u manstokh ka he u ga do ste zai he aguna 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at the door ai a snack to go on us and do a bit stuck some dog out it's the message would you go where she said this kind of yay who did that check a Quebec and see would you go I'm going to check to go I don't know where a duck some dog out at the door that's I do it's a damn bite so you when the

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0: Okay, now that I know, I best up than I go. I have with Jabba Chimako, which I am in stock my delegation. That's Gamma with that. That's a Gaspera. That's a Scotch Big Take, God, a Chica up take. Uga, Mugan M. Sonanots, and they're going to be hit. Then I'm not Sagas, I was in Chetan, I Eredado and Chita, Abachagans, and the Ebrasum Doga, engines in the Dutch and this Seawalker. 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I'm gonna go ahead, baviation got that. I have west usad nisoda them that on kilometers per hour. Gosh, go the yoden go it's still there. Okay, magnet go and it's not that you yes, good dog. I hope not. I am genuine. I hope I'm him go. It's in the guy having no go as that's a sound of that. I had Taiwan, I say, Duggan and Han, I say, Sadgan, Ugo, I had at the Basagot, said I had at the G Stitzko, where say, Madato, Tendatum, the way, kilometers got wide, and then also snagging on here, books a Duggan or Webster, Maga, and G Stitz, Barbisco, and heads at the Bed Scots, Elk, China, Gemag, yes, we would go well to G, and he dog I got it a cook dog I'm still who you a book say technology I'm still at the moods I the beds the cushion beds by which gone here and I'm still so guys I can make new I have bush they had the bad one and this is gonna take notes CBC North.
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2: 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We now after the garage that guy Mohiga say, the GGK at Magano, the GGK at Magano, the GGNOGNIT, Koshana, Maskano, the GGK for the Gnoj, Gamak, Oskagan, I'm Shad, with Contestown, I'm not, and I get Stabbit Stagnos, and I'm Shad, Oskagan. I got taken to play, I was Maganish, the first three match, but Stag, the Ashes, and Dunk. The Gnoptimus and the Godmanos, the family, they are Chagotagan, I mean, in the game house, in the with Magan, so Gamdostog. It was very strategic, and I know it's in base Gamdostog. December 23, I got Kajita Pshkiko Naba, who was not Makanam Nanchi, Stevie Bobish. I got in Kajita Pshkik December 23, I got Gamdostog and G. Dayton, and yeah, we'll Gamdostog, Magdala, Kagodjum. So it's a morgan, yeah, how you knock tagnate as you speak to Agnod, can like duck out that got the Morganod, yeah, business, finance, accounting, got that son has an optimist, can like a Tipson Hizanoj and at the Pamazanoj, can like at the Piganoj, he was on a Mimshed, or he hasn't been his speaker, he Nako, Mimshed was pagan, not down, not your speech. I don't know how to do this, but I don't know how to do this. I don't know how to do this. I don't know how to do this. I don't know how to do this. I don't know how to do this. I don't know how to do this. I don't know how to do this. I don't know how to do this. I don't know how to do this. I don't know how to do this. I don't know how to do this. I don't know how to do this. Gav upp mig match god den adjacent action burst 3 state and I just get you see I took to board a compensation yeah you get burst 3 they got the question I need you get quicko is I mean quicko yeah which mean me no I bought a compensation my education incentive program yeah it's all concession the end and the end and just was in the end 2009 in the end and I then I got an optimization my board of compensation top 3 English to we all the normal is since guys that is so on the man and yet for the day like not but I see this that I spied it for the modern old high school adult ed I'm going to get an optimization oh my birth 3 I business accounting and finance I'm going to get optimization you watch them I'm going to do an SEC study I don't know if you see that the bad out one thing as you should put the mask which I'm in and how am I going to go you can off the match there.
1: I have bursary. So I have it's good morning to this Seja College Gamak University Skajin Hebrew to it.
2: Hey, Miss Swa, I'm going to know that you should put the mask on. Yeah, I'm not sure why you go point me going off then and I deadline I know January 1st, I can opt to go. Miss Swa, one, the top three, I'm going to manage once a year. I'm going to opt to go June 30. Mean, I'm going to check January, so it's going to be some. I got to mean, I'm going to opt to match and I'm going to match coach in high school, college, or university, much in Gay and Get my bike up one that's called the Master Go program. Nisho Bun has a scobble I didn't go, Nisho Bun has a scobble I didn't go. College, get my university. Get adult ed. I'm going to do the GGK of Medich. Kajisto Macho, he knows me again, man, Gossack, and then no, Jay Agnos, get Chamo, this and G Bella. Yeah, that you would. Get my guy, the Optido Stoash, Shim, Sinskum now, as a snack show. The Bunyo, how the moon that you have a child that's coming. Yeah, building a stronger nation through education. There is no limit to what you can achieve. Ajit and the other guy,

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0: Hey, hey, it's just to be beneficiary, I know, it's just to be member. I'm going to move to Jigot Stadjo, it's just to be Jidaitan. I'm going to go to an Education Completion Award. I'll go much in the extension, I know, it's a quit on me, I told them at Jigot Stadjo, I know, it's a Jigot Stadjo, it's got the Morgan, I'm going to go to Jigot Stadjo, or we're taking up to go to business, accounting, and finance, I know.
1: Dain jay shum shkek wen ai hea bukta do ai hea uyu?
0: 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I mean, the Banaya Yachin Education Completion Award. I just know as an example, Nyayom, that comes no mean Nyayom de no. The Togo one, I spied it, the Nyayfife, I teach that one. And the Holy Jesus. Nyayom, that comes no, I don't get one, I teach that.
1: May I have Kaji? I have Butsnan, I have Dunde, I have Jim Gatsu, Shoyan, Muga, I had Chesaby, the Beach Jesso, I'm you out, you know.
0: Hey, Nian Mugaita, Shajit Ban, he did a third version. I, the band of Butsnan and the Kobago Punagan, which Shoyan and Yosni's album, which the band of Butsnan and Ogda, they speak had the Education Completion Award in Gina and Ajit Ban, he did. I got into a bit thin, but my main is Nanda Shumanda, each yesta.
1: A good much take away Gradum Dan, I had, and I had a son Hoso Doga, when Jito Yod Maga, I had Edu Dog, which Jate Moon, Jagia Dodd, and then I had Jaji, the Jaji, the dog.
0: I got down to go in here, I had each to notch the notch on here, I used to get on the wall at the container that was the beach, and the posters came on notch. Mean the good night QR code is in the application form that is accepted then. Yeah, I got you going Nako the gun hick. Yeah, we tag on and then the Jish Shimiagano do one. Yeah, in our creation of Chisas to be app, there's not app store. And got out with Naganochin, he Nako is going to beat the B and those sites on Morgan. How come not the question? Creation of Chisas to be logo Nogan. I wouldn't go in with it. Yeah. Social media, as you will be tagging on the site Morgan Facebook page. I got some sketch on the end of the call, yeah, application form. Game I got a young news album with the discussion together.
1: Okay, I got to ask him then. I had Jamaica and I had Daisy House Cabbage, Yim Hinut and Jisha, and you got some stay.
0: I got to ask him then get you called to him. You'll be in. See, Jamaica just need to get adult, child. I have just got adult playing on a child. This is my question. I don't know if you have a question. I don't know if you have a question. I don't know if you have a question. I don't know if you have a question.
1: Og maka hega betoik ai Jamaica na Chesby Jamaica got Daisy House I'm with that I am go my nash wash the but snagnuch go I show yan I Ugo e chika ya magno da ya nena e Davy Babish. Ugo a chedi wichagno dogo e chesbi chiko do magen sa e e e na

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Get my good snitch, I have 101.5 FM. Go get when this took a hash cajin, then on I am. Then I hear it's Theoga and I there I hear your phone go, I have CBC listen go, I think that's in her app. Morgan, I hear Cree, I had Skudo Nando Tay, then I had the Jim Skeg. Go when this took me, I hear Mamui Dows, could you go up then? Oh, I have the CBC Gem. Nando Chaita Morgan, ska byta be gem.cbc.ca/mamuidao gabba da hecha da japamano jana naskum dano agant thamegi yo da bajamun gama gano naskum au I ha Trevor Spencer gama go da jamakan I ha Daisy House 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

0: Jigsaw? 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Get ready, Canada. It's time for another edition of That's Puzzling. Host Pia Chattopadhyay competes against one familiar voice and one clever listener in a battle of brain games devised by puzzle master Peter Brown. That's Puzzling, all summer long. Friday afternoon at 1, 1:30 in Newfoundland. And on demand on CBC Listen. Coming up after the news, it's Quirks and Quarks with Bob McDonald.
1: We're leaving behind the lecture halls and laboratories and joining scientists in the field where they're prospecting for bombs in a bog, collecting wild dog poop in Africa, and listening to turtles talk in an iconic Canadian park.
0: This is CBC News. Good afternoon. It's 1 o'clock. I'm Simon McInnesney with your CBC News from Montreal.
2: Here today in Jeddah, we are building partnerships with the Kingdom of Saudi Arabia.
0: Mark Carney says closer collaboration will lead to more opportunities and greater security. The Prime Minister says engaging with Saudi Arabia will help diversify Canada's partnerships amid an unpredictable global order. Canadian businesses have signed 13 new commercial agreements with the Saudis on energy, artificial intelligence, and critical minerals.
2: In critical minerals and mining, new Canadian engineering partnerships are working on some of the most ambitious mining projects here, unlocking over $2 trillion of mineral wealth.
0: Carney's visit is the first by a Canadian prime minister to the kingdom in a quarter century. Here in Quebec, the transport ministry is imposing new rules on Ontario truck drivers who wish to be licensed in this province. Inexperienced Ontario truckers will be required to pass Quebec tests before getting a Quebec Class 1 license. The change comes following several serious collisions on the province's roads. Alexander Silberman has more.
3: Quebec Transport Minister Benoit Charette announcing a mandatory test for Ontario truck drivers with less than 2 years of experience. If drivers fail the exam twice, they'll be required to complete mandatory training. The tightened requirements follow several collisions involving heavy vehicles and a report from Ontario's Auditor General highlighting a lack of oversight for training and licensing.

0: distancing programs.
1: It's a step in the right direction.
0: Marc-André Gauthier is communications director for Teamsters Canada, the country's largest transport union. He says companies are turning to independent contractors to cut costs, often inexperienced drivers who aren't provided with proper training.
1: The real culprits here are not those drivers. It's the companies who hire those drivers.
0: The Quebec government says the changes are temporary. Alexander Silberman, CBC News, Montreal.
2: In Ajax, Ontario, we're learning more today about a bold, high-value heist that has business owners there on high alert. Thieves specifically targeting two trading card shops, walking away with more than $100,000 in merchandise. Christian DeVino has the latest.
3: The alarms of minting trading cards blare as five thieves with their faces covered in hoodies on, all wearing black, smash their way through around 5:30 a.m. on June 14th, taking over $100,000 in trading cards and merchandise. A struggle that the store's owner, John Amendola, says he knows all too well.
4: It sucks. It's actually the worst part of it is really for the staff and the customers. For me as the operator, you get desensitized to it.
3: He's faced multiple break-ins and robberies over the years and has increased security measures at his Ajax location, among his other stores. But within minutes, that same group moved to We Got Games on Kingston Road West, the first time it's ever been robbed. Kamal Galali is its owner. He says he feels violated after the robbery.
5: I don't feel that you stole from me or broke in. You took from my children. You took years of university payments. You took a year of dance fees.
3: Lolly says he's thankful for the community's support helping him to bounce back, adding that he wants to see the suspects brought to justice. German Regional Police are asking anyone with information or security camera footage from that morning to come forward. Christian DeVino, CBC News, Ajax.
2: And the Magdalen Islands have a 700-pound visitor this week. Bella, a great white shark, was spotted nearby on Monday. It is becoming more common for the species to make the trip up the coast to Quebec. Researchers say they're attracted to warming waters and seal populations. The Life Saving Society says that means swimmers need to take precautions. Here's Quebec Director Reynald Hawkins.
6: We work very closely with the Isle La Madeleine and Gaspésie area to how we can promote water safety, because we know a lot of beach in Isle La Madeleine and Gaspésie area, they don't have any lifeguard on duty too.
2: Hawkins says there's no reason for alarm, though, because shark attacks are extremely rare in Canada. And that was the CBC News. Here's a look at the weather forecast from Environment Canada. In Montreal today, showers, risk of a thunderstorm, the high 26, the humidex 32. The rain should end near midnight, still a chance of showers overnight, the low 19. For Quebec City, mainly cloudy, chance of showers this afternoon and into the evening, the high 25. The humidex 31 and a UV index of 8 or very high, the overnight low 17. And in Sherbrooke, mainly cloudy with a 40% chance of showers this afternoon, risk of a thunderstorm, the high 27 degrees.
7: Welcome to the Best of Quirks and Quarks. This program was originally broadcast last September. Hi, I'm Bob McDonald. Welcome to Quirks and Quarks. Every summer, Canadian scientists leave their labs and classrooms and fan out across the planet to do research in the field, and we've asked them to bring that science back to us. So today, you'll hear from a team searching for lost explosives in a local bog.
8: It's funny, when we started doing magnetometry subsurface exploration for mining, we didn't think that we would be looking for bombs here in Ottawa.
7: And researchers studying the reintroduction of wild dogs in Africa and what they leave on the landscape.
9: We actually collect wild dog poop, which is a truly disgusting material. It's sort of black, almost tar-like, filled with bones and hair, and it smells absolutely rancid, but it's worth collecting.
7: Plus, we'll travel the fabled Silk Road across Eurasia, bunk with birds in Alaska, scan mummies in Peru, and listen for turtles in an iconic Canadian park. All this today on the Best of Quirks and Quarks. Tucked away in the Gulf of Alaska, 130 kilometers away from the mainland, lies remote Middleton Island. It hosted a Cold War U.S. military base in the 1950s, but now all that remains are decrepit buildings, a decommissioned radar tower, and hundreds of thousands of breeding seabirds.

0: So the Ottawa bog was a happy accident, I like to say, you know, while doing my research, finding out that there were actual bumps in there in the bog, which is very organic. And we have artifacts that are metal. They're by nature more magnetic than the organic matter. So we're able to fly over and identify these anomalies under the ground. We stopped counting at 17 in our focused survey.
1: A presentation at one of the many flying training schools near Ottawa.
0: But the place was a test field for bombs, so there's probably hundreds of them.
1: In this station alone, there's a plane taking off every 20 seconds, training tomorrow's fighter and bomber and coastal squadron.
0: And what's very interesting to us, what was very interesting is that through our research, there was a defined zone where a target, right, like a bullseye zone. But while we were there and while we were doing our studies, we kept thinking about, you know, playing darts and trying to learn how to play darts and how many of those darts that we're playing with would fall outside of that bullseye. And by looking at the data, we could confirm that indeed there was a line southwest where it would appear that they would align their planes and they would drop the bombs. Most of them, I would say, or where we focused were in the targeted area, but we had also some readings that extended. So we could see sort of that line where, you know, some pilots were overshooting, and that's perfectly normal because it was a training session, right? We can't tell if they're exploded or not exploded, and that's very important to distinguish. We can say they're there, but we don't know their activity. We didn't have to step on the bog, and that's part of our value proposition. Part of what we're bringing to the table is not having to risk any life or not having to risk anything in going there. You know, I never wanted to be a scientist, so I was sort of the black sheep of the team. The team is my father, my brother is also a civil engineer and UAV lead mechanic and operator. So for me, it's been sort of a story that, you know, I always felt really lucky and I always felt really close to science. I got myself a little bit away exploring my own product development. I work here in Ottawa for 6 years and doing prototyping. And now I feel like I'm back and where I am, and it's all destiny, right? That's how it feels.
2: That was Pablo Arzate, the founder and CEO of 3X Mag Technologies. From Carleton University's Sprott School of Business Technology Innovation Management Program. Now, we have to take a short break for local news and information, but don't go away because we'll be right back with more of the best of Quirks and Quarks.
3: Good afternoon. It's 1:30. I'm Simon Nakaneshny with your CBC News headlines for Quebec. The province is hoping to cut down on the number of inexperienced truck drivers on the roads. It will now require truckers from Ontario who relocate to Quebec to pass practical exams. If not, they'll have to do mandatory training before becoming licensed in this province. The change comes following several serious collisions here in Quebec and in concerns over lax driver training in Ontario. And some big names are expected on the tennis courts this summer in Montreal at the National Bank Open. Number one ranked Yannick Sinner will be there, according to those planning the tournament, as will local favorite Félix Auger-Aliassime. The Montrealer is currently ranked number four in the world following a solid run at Wimbledon, where he lost to Novak Djokovic in an epic 5-hour, 15-minute, 5-set marathon. Now, taking a look at the weather forecast from Environment Canada, in Montreal today, showers, risk of a thunderstorm, the high 26. The Humidex will make it feel like 32. The rain should end near midnight, but still a chance of showers overnight in a low of 19. For Quebec City, mainly cloudy with a chance of showers this afternoon into the evening as well. The high 25, Humidex 31, UV index 8 or very high, the overnight low 17. In Sherbrooke today, mainly cloudy, chance of showers this afternoon, risk of a thunderstorm, the high 27. UV index 8 or very high as well. Tonight, similar conditions, the low 17. And for Gaspé, mix of sun and cloud today, the high 24. Becoming cloudy near midnight and a low of 16.
2: Welcome back. I'm Bob McDonald, and you're listening to the best of Quirks and Quarks and our Summer Science Spectacular show from last September. In central Mozambique,

The Silk Road was a complex system of trading routes that extended from the coast of China to southern Europe and East Africa, a span of 6,400 kilometers. From the 2nd century BCE to the 15th century CE, it was the connection between East and West Eurasia. And many of those traveling the Silk Road left their mark in the form of graffiti, drawing, or writing on the rocks of the landscape they passed through. But some of these traces, which have remained for centuries, may not last that much longer.

little bit like a squawk or a squeak or a squibble. Listening to these sounds is really remarkable to reflect on it being produced by such a tiny little creature in a subterranean nest. Not only that, when you listen to the different types of sounds, they're really different. So there's probably a variety of different ways in which they're producing

0: be a part of it. This project was passed to me in 2016, and I plan to be there every single year until I'm not able to do it anymore. This is a really interesting environment for me and for my students because we're thrown together with like-minded students from other universities, and we spend the entire summer with them living in cabins by a lake and hanging out in the cookhouse and exchanging ideas and having fun over the course of the entire summer. Being in Algonquin Park is the absolute bee's knees, and I wouldn't trade it for the world.
1: Dr. Niall Rawlinson is an associate professor in the Department of Ecology and Evolutionary Biology and the School of the Environment at the University of Toronto. And that's it for Quirks and Quarks and our Summer in the Field special. 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Quirks and Quarks is produced by Rosie Fernandez, Amanda Buckowitz, and Sonia Biting. Our senior producer is Jim Levins. I'm Bob McDonald. Thanks for listening.
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8: If you could fix just one thing, what would it be? Mental health? Affordability? Your love life? Coming up on Now or Never, jump in with Canadians putting simple fixes for big problems to the test. Now or Never, with Evie Chiwetalu and Trevor Dineen, after the news.
9: This is CBC News. Good afternoon. It's 2 o'clock. I'm Simon Nakaneshny with your CBC News from Montreal. Quebec's Transport Ministry has announced new rules to crack down on inexperienced commercial truck drivers who are licensed in Ontario and wish to relocate to Quebec. The measures come after several recent collisions involving heavy trucks and an Auditor General's report in Ontario that identified major problems. Steve Rukavina has more.
10: Trucking associations in Ontario and Quebec have been flagging this problem for years. Inexperienced drivers with inadequate training involved in a high number of accidents. Often, they're temporary foreign workers hired by companies who use loopholes to employ them as freelancers. In May, Ontario's Auditor General also found driver training schools there weren't providing adequate training and were rarely inspected. Quebec's Transport Minister Benoit Charette announced today drivers moving to Quebec from Ontario with less than 2 years of experience will have to pass a practical exam. If they fail twice, they'll have to take mandatory training. The Quebec Trucking Association and the Teamsters Union both say this is a positive step forward, but that it won't solve all the problems. They say the two provinces and the federal government need to work together to make more changes, including cracking down on the companies that hire these subcontractors and improving highway inspections. Steve Rukavina, CBC News, Montreal.
9: Federal officials say this year's wildfire season is not as severe as last year's so far. More than 3,000 fires were sparked across the country, but they have been smaller. But as Olivia Stevanovich tells us, there are still months left to go.
11: While this season remains challenging, it really has not reached the scale seen in 2025.
12: Despite there being no requests for federal wildfire assistance so far this year, Emergency Management Minister Eleanor Olszewski says Canada isn't out of the woods just yet. Officials are predicting above normal temperatures for most parts of the country for the rest of the summer, and little rain to bring relief. Corey Hogan is the parliamentary secretary to the Energy and Natural Resources Minister.
5: Elevated fire danger exists for July and August, and is expected to remain the highest across the Northwest Territories, Nunavut, and Northern Manitoba, and areas surrounding the Hudson Bay, as well as Northern Ontario and Quebec.

0: In August, officials say the southern interior of BC is also expected to experience higher than normal fire danger. Olivia Stefanovic, CBC News, Ottawa.
1: An Alberta camper is facing life-threatening injuries and two others were hospitalized as well after last night's tornado. Twister touched down at a campground in Dilbury Lake Provincial Park on the border with Saskatchewan. Camper Benjamin Hager says the sky turned dark. The storm smashed his car's windows and tipped over his family's camper. He says everyone pitched in to help.
2: Everybody worked till dark and then they closed it down to bring the helicopter in and infrareded the area to make sure there was nobody missing.
1: The Northern Tornadoes Project has confirmed it was a tornado and a second one struck in Paradise Valley, Alberta, but there were no injuries there. Experts say it's been an unusually active tornado season on the prairies. Prime Minister Mark Carney will not be keeping the gun gifted to him by Turkish President Erdogan. The host of this week's NATO summit in Ankara gave each participating head of state an engraved revolver and ammunition. Global Affairs Canada says the weapon is considered illegal in Canada and it was handed over to the RCMP to be decommissioned, meaning it can no longer fire. The ammo was left in Turkey and the gun will likely end up in a museum. And 1980s pop icon Bonnie Tyler has died.

0: wants to ensure that our culture and our heritage maintains its strength and its diversity, it's going to require adoption. Wikipedia edit-a-thons are that adoption. Not the only one, but they're part of it.
1: I was just thinking about where we started this conversation where you mentioned, like, you know, not always feeling heroic about being a Black nerd. And I'm thinking about how now you are creating and sharing the profiles, like you're immersing yourself in stories of Black nerds, of women nerds, of Canadian nerds. Like, do you ever, you know, think of what that would have meant for a young Takara, like, you know, living and growing up in small town Ontario, feeling alone in this? What it would have meant to have had more access to people who were doing things and who were nerdy just like her?
0: I never thought about it like that, but it does feel quite profound looking back at where I started and how I grew up and where I am now. I never would have thought that I would have the opportunity to change how people around the world viewed Canada and the people that they engage with online and how they're able to read about some of the amazing things that happen within our borders. It's definitely not something as a little Star Trek loving nerd I would have assumed I could achieve, but maybe this is this is my moment. Maybe this is, you know, how I contribute to making history a little better from the sidelines of writing Wikipedia articles.
1: Yeah.
0: Does that sound grandiose? Does that?
1: No, we talked about this. Big up yourself. Takara, don't make me come and fight you.
2: I don't know if threatening to fight our guests is always the best way to end things.
1: You got to encourage people however works for you.
2: Fair.
1: We are not done fixing things yet. Next up, a woman who is determined to fix her love life. That is after the break.
2: Good afternoon. It's 2:30. I'm Marcos Townsend with your CBC News headlines for Quebec. The province is trying to rein in the number of inexperienced drivers on the roads of Quebec. The change comes following several serious collisions and concerns over lax driving with drivers coming from Ontario. It will now require truckers from Ontario who relocate to Quebec to pass practical exams. If not, they'll have to do mandatory training before becoming licensed in this province. We have some big names coming to the tennis courts this summer in Montreal, the National Bank Open. Number one ranked Jannik Sinner will be there, according to those planning the annual tournament, as will favorite Felix Auger-Aliassime. The Montrealer is currently ranked number four in the world following a solid run at Wimbledon, where he lost to Novak Djokovic in an epic 5-hour and 15-minute set marathon. Now taking a look at the weather forecast from Environment Canada. Montreal today, showers, risk of a thunderstorm, high of 26. Humidex is 32. The rain should end near midnight, but still a chance of showers overnight, low of 19. For Quebec City, mainly cloudy with a chance of showers this afternoon and into the evening. High of 25, Humidex is 31. UV index is 8 or very high, overnight low 17. In Sherbrooke, today mainly cloudy with a 40% chance of showers this afternoon. Risk of a thunderstorm, high of 27, Humidex 33, UV index of 8 or very high as well.

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1: I think over the years, Efi, we've seen this play out many times where someone does something that, like, it seems like just like this little tiny thing, and then it just

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1: Hey there, I'm Peter Talzin, the host chair on Quebec AM. Coming up tomorrow on the Friday edition of the program, we're going to talk about the site of a former dump in Rimouski that's come back to haunt people in that municipality. Following warnings from Environment Canada, the site was leaking leachate, also known as garbage juice, into a nearby salmon river. Well, the city's now on the hook to pay for the cleanup, but the price tag's gone up from $7 million to $40 million, putting major strain on the city's finances. Tomorrow morning on Quebec AM, we'll hear from the mayor of Rimouski, Guy Caron, on what his plan is. Talk to you then.
2: 14 years ago, two sisters, one in her 60s, the other in her 70s, decided to hitchhike around Newfoundland. Their adventure is now chronicled in Thumb in the Rock, a Newfoundland hitchhiking odyssey. That's coming up on The Story From Here with host Gloria Makarenko, after the news.
3: From CBC News, The World This Hour, I'm Mike Wise. Quebec is imposing new rules on some Ontario truck drivers working in the province. Inexperienced Ontario truckers will be required to pass Quebec tests. The change comes following several serious collisions in the province. Alexander Silberman has more.
4: Quebec Transport Minister Benoit Charette announcing a mandatory test for Ontario truck drivers with less than 2 years of experience. If drivers fail the exam twice, they'll be required to complete mandatory training. The tightened requirements follow several collisions involving heavy vehicles and a report from Ontario's Auditor General highlighting a lack of oversight for training and licensing programs.
5: It's a step in the right direction.
4: Marc-André Gauthier is Communications Director for Teamsters Canada, the country's largest transport union. He says companies are turning to independent contractors to cut costs, often inexperienced drivers who aren't provided with proper training.
5: The real culprits here are not those drivers, it's the companies who hired those drivers.
4: The Quebec government says the changes are temporary. Alexander Silberman, CBC News, Montreal.
3: Emergency Management Minister Eleanor Olszewski says more than 3,100 wildfires have been sparked across the country this year.
6: While this season remains challenging, it really has not reached the scale seen in 2025. Last year, we saw fewer fires at this point in time, around 2,900, but a far more significant burned area.
3: Olszewski adds, wildfires are becoming more frequent, more severe, and more expensive, and promises Ottawa will be there to support provinces and communities. 2025 was the second worst wildfire season in recorded history. An Alberta camper is facing life-threatening injuries, and two others were hospitalized with injuries after a tornado last night. It touched down at a campground in Dilberry Lake Provincial Park on the border with Saskatchewan. Camper Benjamin Hager says the storm smashed his car's windows and tipped over his family's camper. But he says everyone pitched in to help.
7: Everybody worked till dark, and then they closed it down to bring the helicopter in and infrared the area to make sure there was nobody missing.
3: Experts say it has been an unusually active tornado season in the prairies. Well, Canada is starting a new era in its relationship with Saudi Arabia. In Jeddah, Prime Minister Mark Carney announced more than $1 billion worth of new agreements in mining, energy, and AI. But as Rafi Bujikanian reports, the partnership is also an attempt to mend a rocky diplomatic past.
8: Canada and Saudi Arabia have growing cooperation across key sectors.
9: That cooperation referenced by Prime Minister Mark Carney is starting from a low point. In 2018, the Gulf country ejected Canada's ambassador after Ottawa, under Carney's predecessor Justin Trudeau, criticized Saudi Arabia over its treatment.

0: treatment of political prisoners and women. The government was also vocal on the killing of Saudi journalist Jamal Khashoggi. No Canadian ambassador set foot in Saudi Arabia again until 3 years ago. Carney says those days of public critiques are over.
1: Lecturing countries from afar is an ineffective strategy.
0: The Prime Minister declined to tell the media whether he brought up the plight of Raif Badawi, a formerly imprisoned Saudi Arabian blogger who was still banned from leaving the country and visiting his Canadian family, saying his discussion with the Saudi Crown Prince was private. Rafi Bujikanyan, CBC News, Ottawa.
2: And Prime Minister Mark Carney will not be keeping a gun gifted to him by Turkish President Recep Tayyip Erdogan. The host of this week's NATO summit in Ankara gave each participating head of state an engraved revolver and ammunition. Global Affairs Canada says the weapon is considered illegal in Canada, so it was handed over to the RCMP to be decommissioned, meaning it can no longer fire. The gun will likely end up in a museum. And that is your World This Hour. For CBC News, I'm Mike Wise.
3: Hi, I'm Allison Burnett with your Environment Canada weather forecast for Quebec. For the Abitibi region, air quality statements in effect again today. Yellow warnings indicating that there is wildfire smoke present in the air. For Val-d'Or, temperature-wise, you can expect a low of 13 with a chance of showers. Mainly sunny tomorrow and a high of 26. Mont-Tremblant, 17 with thunder showers expected tonight. Tomorrow, 26 with a 30% chance of showers. For Quebec City, 17, the overnight low with a 60% chance of showers clearing tomorrow.

0: meals, kind of spice it up, get out of your own neighborhood, and it's easy. Just throw on a ruck and get moving.
1: Would you be comfortable if I tried on,
2: oh,
1: like, your rucksack? Yeah. I'm curious.
2: Yes. Of course.
1: No, because I'm going to say I can do it too.
2: Oh, yeah.
1: You
3: absolutely can do it.
1: Yeah, I'll literally take some weight off your back.
3: Sorry if it's hot.
2: Oh, don't apologize.
1: All right. So, how do we? Okay, you're lifting
3: and
1: it.
3: Just like a backpack.
1: It's like a backpack.
3: There you go.
1: Okay.
3: Ready?
1: All right. Ooh, yeah. Okay. It's heavy, but I feel strong.
3: You do. And do you notice that it automatically gives you like better posture?
1: Posture. I was just thinking that.
3: And unlike the workout vests that compress and are not as fun for females, this gives us breathing room. And doesn't compress the chest.
1: Yeah. It's interesting. I have it on immediately. I feel like my posture comes like click, you know? It immediately improves it. Let me try walking around. Is there a special way that you kind of try to, no?
3: And it's not as hard as what you think. You think 20 pounds is going to be a lot, but you're doing it.
1: I'm carrying 20 pounds. I'm walking down Spark Street with a 20-pound rucksack.
3: Exactly.
2: There you go.
1: With Vicky and Patrick. There you go.
4: Patrick McCullough and Vicky Lanthier are members of the Ottawa Rucking Club. They're currently training for Operation Long Watch, a 12-hour overnight team challenge that takes place from August 7th and 8th. Thanks to Melina Levesque of CBC Ottawa. I'm Gloria Makarenko, and you're listening to The Story From Here.
5: Good afternoon, it's 3:30. I'm Alison Burnett with the CBC News headlines for Quebec. The province is hoping to cut down on the number of inexperienced truck drivers on the roads. It will now require truck drivers from Ontario who relocate to Quebec to pass practical exams. If not, they'll have to do mandatory training before becoming licensed in this province. The change comes following several serious collisions in Quebec and concerns over lax driver training in Ontario. And some big names are expected on the tennis courts this summer in Montreal at the National Bank Open. Number one ranked Yannick Sinner will be there, according to those planning the annual tournament, as will local favorite Félix Auger-Aliassime. The Montrealer is currently ranked number four in the world following a solid run at Wimbledon, where he lost to Novak Djokovic in an epic 5-hour and 15-minute five-set marathon. Turning now to a look at the weather, there are still air quality warnings that have gone out for Fermont and Schefferville due to wildfire smoke in those areas. Those are yellow warnings. For Val-d'Or, tonight a low of 13 with a 30% chance of showers. Mainly sunny tomorrow, a high of 26. For Mont-Tremblant, 17 with a few showers and thunderstorms expected tonight. The high tomorrow, 26 with a 30% chance of showers. For Sherbrooke, also 17 tonight, a 60% chance of thundershowers. And then a mix of sun and cloud expected tomorrow with a high of 27. Very similar for Trois-Rivières. Quebec City as well, 17 overnight with a possibility of showers clearing for tomorrow with a high of 25.
4: Welcome back to The Story From Here. I'm Gloria Makarenko in Vancouver, and I hope you're enjoying today's program. Coming up, the most dangerous job at a rodeo, the cowboy pickup man. But first, did a Regina man set the Guinness World Record for the most trees planted in 24 hours? Spoiler alert, he didn't beat the record, but he did earn a new appreciation for the kindness of others. Here is Kenny Chaplin.
6: I had a buffer of 6,000 just in case I wanted to practice or in case I could beat the 24,000. And the idea was to do it at a time when people could actually view it. Instead of getting up at 3 a.m. when the sun came up and started planting, I started planting instead around 8:30. I made it until 2:30 in the morning, and then my body, my mind, and my spirit just said that enough's enough, and I had to walk away. I'm quite happy with the result, right? I'm quite happy with the result. And so my twin brother and I will go out on Saturday and continue to plant that forest, and maybe others will come out and see us on Saturday, and if they want trees, they can certainly come out and get them. In 1996, I'd planted 10,000 trees during daylight hours, and nobody really knew. Nobody cared. My brother cared, though, my twin brother, if you have a sibling. So he came back a couple years later, and he did just under 13,000. And nobody cared, nobody knew. fair enough. I said, we just got to maybe make this official. So I sat down with the Guinness World Record people and laid out parameters.

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4: Now we speak out in how CBC means better than one Chicago. Get my and Jihan to get into Teno, and you to Bajamon Deutsch Buiko, Eushi, get Eno Stich, Nanakoi Dajamanoch, Negamon, get my and you could dictate Goya, which Satan Higweg, and Tomogmag and Chish and Deha Yumuya Beach, Nandut Sait Morgans, and Deke, and you to Kapching, Kajibu Baya Yog.
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Magonoia, the Vadeka, Ogot, Mingot, the Peganoto, I had Trollius, Gagashinga, the Jayer, Nuts Nanogum, with the best of the Amstnitz, Gamagash Gabedana, Nayon, and Nakola, I had the Bajwon, and 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

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I'm gonna go ahead. 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GS and Elko, I had that a Paganot score, I had we Hagano Dogo, and it's we could start Dogo, you know, that a Paganot Nisno discussed them, Big Stow the Piganaga had just a way just got a Pagano, Elko had that the Paganot's one guy had. Ugo nominations at Udaganot say any sonny sauce discussed that be him. I nine the Pirino Daxit say it at the Pagnot's gone here. I'm gonna go ahead. We bet I has Kanjido Aston Astano. I and Yananos, I just cost it. I beg still just cost it. GS and I have Mingo with an I Yananos shop just cost it. Beg still shop just cost it. Gear Magnisto no just cost it. Ashkajindo, we bet I have Kajindo Aston Astano on there. Snitz, I'm Snitz, I'm Snitz, I ask good Dagno. Yananot the Pigan, be him again. Yananot the Pigan, I had Jagadis, Kundisho. Good. Do they know I couldn't have stretched at the Ashton Astadi Chicago? I had next to no now just costed a Dapskin, the Pigan, Dapskin, I can die him sneeze, Jogums, I had the Dragonauts. Game like I had e ballot.

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I had Tina Matush. I go know I am. What's that so? I know. Email go Tina MATS 79@gmail.com. Mean my good, I have Miss Tennis Ash, school commissioner guy that the Miss Kevin Joseph Niposh, Natalie Peruabano, okay, Linda L. Shikapio, school commissioner guy with Dado. 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

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Nsutam 100% chance mak. Ahead to is to move so okay my man I has to go up to go I had to suck I had we but so I had to buy jerry still but that I had to it doesn't the turn okay I had to sky jay screen the tagging notes for sask with the yokskun I my man I has to eat still I has to the go up to go to suck okay yeah you since nine to it's dead gone the turn okay that was getting his name sky says gonna take notes and just sask with the musician okay yeah that's by the we would do I had what would I know I had said mom and god said go up that's I had to soak okay I need to know that's gone the turn okay the sky is gonna take notes I have she has got the yokes gone mean my still mom and I had said the go up that's I had to soak I had the sky okay I had big still that's gone the turn okay there was one appear ujabu mumis tesni shabagamo is gonna take notes I had jish I had usas with the mu jish gum okay what's that by the we would I had said jish go I had Scott. I need to know now that it's dead on the journal. I had to know good also. I had the tax. The Skaja is going to take notes. I have my men. I have the Yokskun. Nisha Maga has good still on the Jigan. Look at them attacking me. I should not take notes. I don't mean I had up soon. I had what's up by day. I had said the G Scott Scots. Okmaga heads at the Mujisha. Okay. We actually have that Jisha Jagger. It's now I had said the Maman. I had Yoksite. Maman. I had Yok Scott Scott. Nisha no now it's dead on the Jigan. Okay. Nisha no good also. I had said the tax Scott. Okay. I had the Skaja. Maman. I asked the Yoksun. Okay. It's now Maman. Mean I had the Gop. I had Jishak. I had. Dubskaja. Madath Magahaj could still go on the journal with a sanitary Valdor Amos says, Gunotta Gunotta.

0: hendis. Tapskunai has ma men guy has ka dio skuni sto. Ok ha imino de de tsait sto I had jetsa by ja we was I had jetta disco I had ka squat so ka ha nisno ko dosa I had jets des gonda jena. 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just a wee bit I had to buy a jet chip I had to that you score I had good squats okay and you still know nine jets there's gone that you're gonna juice you still know big stout guy I had the detox okay I had the sky jay so not taking notes I had the yoke school I had some little percent chance my guy had just the most I had access it okay I had the mu to the was this kind of scouts got okay I had also by it's good it's still gone the june okay mulias much there so gonna take notes I had just I had the dose for the mu jisho okay hence them don't know this the hash good that it's still gone the june okay them don't know big I had said the data is not a hedge which should over there okay I had the pskaja is gonna take notes I am she say yes good you skun okay the doja the yoke skun boys I had you score up that the pskaja it's still nisto no nest said it's dead gone the june I had the pskaja good magnitude is data score the US states I and just not just guys you're not taking notes.
1: Agony Bruce Lee George Algo CPC North against the Mac.
0: 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Ugans common guys and that none of it the land claims agreement and when I got here got most of it go oh god I had a scratch I had see hey and none of it they think that's what I had might be somewhat that's Canada oh could that but I have I mean go with that no I have oh I have big stuff sub mean I had them don't need sauce guys sweets it steals that so never know I got a week there notes oh god I had Princess Elizabeth Nyana I had stood my squad that I agun I had we take notes go that Nibuada you knew I have the way my Lieutenant Philip Mountbatten agun I we take notes and just I have asked no station with an I have she's to royal. I have, big still sub mean I had stumbled on the sauce guy spits it still starts on. I don't know. I have, I just scored that go that that's I have 20th century fox and I have would start so gum go with it. That's a little fairy New Jersey. I'm gonna go ahead. You said that I have, I'm gonna go and tie in this. I am still do you want to not score a new I have got to cash they go. New guy, a guy, a bet tag in your cog. I'm gonna go and steer do you want to go. Hego I have big stuff I mean I had named on this guy split it still starts on my god I can don't be no so go there I have Europe I know I have got to be tagging to the allies pass no see came I have Canada I think that I have Operation Husky I can talk I have and don't be no so there Sicily I gonna can I have got to be tagging notes I gonna can you post to go I speak on this and that touch is gonna tagging notes.

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0: notes and I know Gomka, we say him and Adam Dramin, you saw some dunno kilometers and the Adam Abisum with that with the Shubogamo, he said digging it. Oh, I have with that said, I have a G app, he reads, I had G snacks and moon heats and nuts and I had notes and nuts, I had Nesca and I Biopska gold gimmick, I had copper, a G and the dig notes and them and they were that. I could not go ahead and you saw Chandatum and Mutakish with it still, so I don't think I had Jack at Japan. No, so I'm going to go ahead. Me and OG to have company guy. We got Stado got JDAP Hecko go. You know, it's Nano Gump. You can reach out to Magan and I had GM How I know it's up to Magan and I had Cheryl Apache GM How new I had Errol Mianska. I'm going to go ahead. David said I had that. That's I troll yes. I am some he dog and go with them. Stinis Redignits. Morgan had his betwork. I had Nista map to I got him. Da
1: Wajel Errol. 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
2: 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Natural resources and forests. We are coming to the Lamas. In our district, and I would study Angaba.
1: Then, how did you hear who got trolls mine?
2: I think that's it. The one I between Mistisni and Nemiska on the roots north. Wait, no, sir. I probably 170 kilometers from Mistisni.
1: When are you in the Hussioi?
2: In Stuttgart, I am in a George Washis, and you got to come here. James Nepash. For the Nepash family, a Kumina Pedobnoska impacted that. I need to ask him, and he's my good. I had only Pedobna.
1: Eki snacked about when hand we wapped again and how they got and snack control is done. Is how is snacked it, but with one up and saying, and they'll that's gas. I said, yeah, but it, but this guy may go to an update. Not done how is snacking her, she's a bit with one.
2: I guess the youth man, I guess the man, yeah. I, we still got a garbage and I guess we are.

0: No, cioè, ci scassano che dai su muda nei di avici tecnici che ti for. 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Some of the old plants were still there.
1: Ekuegia trollis I am Ganga not swan not a hair and get mining up the nota. Then get a snack the edgy, edgy a peanut and the west could get Johnny to peanut would go that's what now. Nish no, my dad gets said, you start so like that. Yes, got to peanut.
0: It's Japanese guy had two chances guys called it the least much to Japan because I know we do the one value in gold at the time guy was I mean that's just real I have in the valuation guy that looks okay my school is $250 an ounce to the one for gold gee sweet those guys was the excitement to go because I my God, this I say $5,000 an ounce to go not now. I mean, as West could mean she's down this school 4,800 an ounce could be the way I could just so just my words I at that price guy I went to go and see value in the mine that guy well no that particular just to be talking with me.
1: Ti di bedd wyt mwynhau na wyn hew hwgeis wyt abod sy'n dweud a hwgeis a wyt nod swes o ddeg nomad nod ceg eto hwgeis di ddawnod a hwgeis mis tis nid nopti nod.
0: With the Creesa? Well, to go gai, I would say that I was in Cree, I was the optimism to go na. As we say, the dice means that's to be 3 months in there. I mine, I have a check 3 months ago. There's construction that looks mean like there's they've stuck the house to that 3 months ago. GMG West has got a lot of energy, and I say optimistic that I don't. When I do not scan on the ice, when they did die, I mean, they get on in their mind. To move on, yeah, but to do when he's got out of the whiskers. Those to go that way, benefits for the community, for families, opportunity to win it. Could you see a happy in a day, yeah, do it one on the other, but that was the same opportunity. Could you see a, I'm there, I have Jen, I have Cree businesses. Gee, when you was his garments about the choice, business is Jajak. Okay, everything has we beat up, we had no dog, and did Jabbits about there with their businesses to start in the construction phase. Okay, well, Sininjo, it's going to go all my asses in the career fair. I think that those can get me thinking about Chandler with GC does. Look to be getting an experience. The last word now it's fun to go. We move boots on the ground, guys, and I think it's good to go. I mean, administrative, professional positions, can I get an idea? Not the amount of damage. When you my assets, let's have an optimistic touch.
2: Gwyn mae gael hega beth o gael mis tisni i yw Errol Mianscom o gweith dewi eich a yna na cha si sŵt da i wynsga gael eich di beth o gael eich di sgo da ba dechgw gael eich mi'n gael eich di beth agnwt o troli ys nŵt snen o gwmg. 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

0: 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stog of the moon I had a we booked that dog on you can say you should not take no to a by elections at the nanot I gonna go I had a do with that guy the minuska west kids I have over NDP I have a shingasa do EG do with them I have megods and this is going to mango. Osa, I have we abatik tango. Ugo, I have me gao, I have jiji scott with dike go. I have party go, jano, the dike, gamma, I had jiji yes quick go. Ugo nigans, I had Aston Astado to go and jiji to the Canada, my mushrooms. Ok, he's got a guy here, Ganyu Tayo, new Iud, at Niganska, go you NDP, Utaya, Gamitsubisans, Ashka, my Yao, Iud, Death of Unuga, with the Detaya, or what the Beta Jessinats, Ok, Megojagas, Gunotagano, she snaggingo, Ugo NDP is Nasa, at Nitskeko, I have Msti Abitsun, Ugo, I have me. 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have is snagging esk oh I have gemagi doubts I have esk is snagging there I have and just gemagi then you can say I have said that I got the most gemagi I have said that it's going to be then oh Ugo I had Ugo I can hang notes I had a gadget Miagno dog and it's I had the G Ustadogas good down and good I have Ness I had with this I had G stupid agno got stupids I had G stupid agno they had Usao they had the Mabismo Tats I had St. Lawrence CB I had Ness I had good hang on Megos I had with them so I had Quebec a steer his so not taking notes Megos where I had Niso Datum Droits and knew I had Epsidets got Megos I'm gonna go ahead Stefan Caron I'm gonna I have sub for Davids. They're gonna go here. We take. I have Nash. I have one of them heroes. Got Megods. Ugo Danis Snagnit. Got Megods. Episode of that. There might be some of that. I have Quebec.
1: C'est comme si on avait deux saisons au Québec en ce moment, là, dans ce qu'on appelle la zone de protection intensive, là où la SOPFEU a le mandat d'éteindre tous les feux. 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
1: Welcome back, Dad. 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Asta he just owed I here Udatsego, I hear Usewe, we did make a Quebec, I hear Gidoksnutska Sasa here, Asta he just owed. That my message to Canada, I will see that. Egunago Jita had said, we tadoga knew I had sub for us to he just suits. Ero cool match day, I had the Bajamon. Egunu, I had said, who I had, Adwa the Beja Jesu, I had, may I had, Miagnot, so when Jit got Jiji, Dungeon Dan, Jiji, Jagotse dog, Ude that said, I had North Shore go, Udeka Quebec, Shagids, I had Edgywap Deganits, Uga Axion, I had Edgy Deganits gone there. Utmachka Dostejo, I had Gashingasalo Department of Fisheries, Kak Oceans, I'm gonna go to Canada. Et na na gachta doga ayo uda ye et na message smaga ye to go to nano smaga ye and beats na go ocean the down out kuna go he ut machka do sta jadi butsn ko ye ayo sin higanda he the badzmon on the Facebook and you with that go I had a with that guy here. Mwada go when, we on the mess. I had axi, they had to axion. Notes I am still. I has got dark hugo. When me to dega, you came again. Hey, you snagging. Skaji went out, Matsun. I had Jaguan me to dew you. And when I go ahead, David Fortin, you do. I have, US and Egun, I had David Fortin, I had Dabitsa, I had, that's a Canadian Food Inspection Agency, and Nanagets Dagunochka, I had Midsum, Morg, I had Jess Betoke, I met Chish.
2: The effects that you will experience if you eat those toxins, it will start with a tingling or numbness of the tongue, almost like you're punching holes with a needle or pins. It will then move to the lips, the mouth. It can spread to the face, the neck. You can experience those tingling in the fingertips and toes as well.
1: And the Jitsum Shufts got Gemagayanus to Pseudon, Gedja, Jemustein, Gemagayanus.

0: My name is Sheila Swasson. I'm from the Listigouche Mi'kmaq First Nation, and you are listening to CBC North.
1: Eu não gosto de Beto e Caia Carson Gray, aí no Gomoso, é que é Macaia no Kiso Gonda, é Gatica Stage. I'm going to go to Andy Desjardins. I'm going to go to Manitoba. I'm going to go to Lucky Trapper's Reel and Top of the Hill.

0: Errol Mianscombe, I had no that David Sedai Trollius. I had you Wawitek, go minus Wesker, Jedi with Tegnuts, I had Tegnuts, go Skudum, I Namstu Skuda, the Detenuts Nanogums, the Bessage, I am Stinitz. I'll get it on Jewitan, I had oil, I had Eriet Koga, and Jits, I company, Ugo, Eria Perkoga, I mean, I had Nuts Nano, Nuts Nanogums. Umoga had the Bethwaka had a good job to I had a Yam Hadnun with Jabich Magan and Cheryl Apache.
1: A goer we geisha, who geisha mooded and her geish we tag not gam and gag not no danny shosm no megawatts get on not ganem sushka derby. Don't just at state tax, they then get mean get did you snack to her, did you ship it stain out to her?
2: Well, Yabuda, they talk about power I had, did you, we tag not say you. That construction phase coming in for the permanent infrastructure, yeah. Okay, hydroelectricity, I'm going to say in English, is a low carbon hydroelectric power that is essential for the development and operation of a large scale mining project. The allocation provides certainty as Troilus continues to advance permitting, engineering, and project financing activities. The announcement also reinforces the strategic importance of the project to Quebec's critical minerals ambitions and its role in supporting future copper supply.
1: Hi, we are here. Danin Hamidjitig. I hear Uga Niganachi, we speak about her. Uga, we will be talking about her, not so not then how Trollus.
2: Geez, I mean, what do we have? I with Human Resources Director of Troilus and I was San Diemau. I know it's a bit similar to this. We preschool board, that's one adult learning center where I have partnerships with them. Training programs, mean the gym has in doing the access school. That includes employment and businesses. So, you know, from the local area. Official consultations got that to go. My God, reviewed the good my words through the federal and provincial review boards. My God, just another thing not good. It's not much good. Did you not go there?

0: the chief then stand just snap out the sword then cuz I had just scribble down stem my way I screamed down at my house okay me and I should have been there the IBA guys that that's with the crease with the community I screamed down at my house but it's going to be done the review from the federal and provincial Kayak did the day not in the IBA guys and that impact benefit agreement.
1: Eka minut na match maskata ni se do ste maga o matchka match bi sam gaga na manod ji we be talk Quebec says manu I we show you get the dishnagni the disha sheets cognot ki ba no so so ki ba udiga company sag na manod de which to be talk ki ba no mindset the disha sheets cognot we be get the at we need no to ega shabat sikt god dan how I hey speaker green hat to mustan on her
0: Yeah, you better than Jonathan and Yane. New way did get Chesma. Okay, we since then we tried this. We did it, that's just good to snag when we are. But there's no respect to us, you know, that you get them on pre land and look to have IO near their mind. So, but it's kind of look to that social acceptance. From the three people kayak, the Bach kan inos and skumo. Social acceptance case and that. But respect to toilets and we've seen them we have a chick to do the week day in internet. So I respect those, you know, the process the way it has to be done.
1: Mm-hmm. Dance type she did me give budget it's to be tango did the app hey no did it yeah but so that you when did oh heck yeah troll is mining up they not
0: just my words I it's not yeah I'm sure it's going to be too with the permitting and the reviews and all that just not I by 2027 it's to where I have a cheap thing construction phase it's in there that's For 3 years, I would take that under construction. By 2030, I've got to be on at Stig Abbott's Lance and with the gold and copper mining.
1: All right, ego it's going to go to Sri Gwajam Dangibani, Harold Hamadagans is going to Sri, but it's me, Nade Megaja Betaguin.
2: All right.
0: Thank you.
2: Welcome back. I'm Gabeth. I'm Errol Mianskam. I'm going to be the community liaison officer. That's a Charles. Ugh, my guy here. Did the with my other guy, Japisha here. Danish. Ugh, I was so far with the bad moon. I had Danish backwards. I see. Get my guy here. Danish some techo. I said that. I had my god. I had Ugh. That just saw no touch. I had Quebec. I should not take notes. I had Niana now. It's new. I had said that. Okay. Niche new. I should not take notes. I had main he built. I had that. He asked the heat. The dog. And it's a Apachagan shock. Notes. I had multi swims. I had each dog of Danish backwards. That's a women's Eastman of Skagenish Nemska. Game a good I noite aí em besti estou noite que ismos estou aí dentro do barco de da web max tu gamer a redição eu que ismos que tapskin estou este barco aí chesby kevion wason p mestisnish aí o jabugmos bugamo que aí ruan noranda que aí we can nas daí ismos adoiga estou dentro do barco de that say segine

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I won't know why I had Shingadej, I had Total Eclipse of the Heart.

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1: I'm Catherine Cullen. What?

Breakaway. The Quebec government is introducing new rules to govern agricultural practices in Quebec, enforcing stricter guidelines for soil conservation and the protection of watercourses. But the province's grain producers say the new guidelines will add on unnecessary paperwork and bureaucracy instead of helping the industry improve practices. We're going to hear more on that coming up in just a moment.

0: In 2027, Quebec will modify some of the key regulations surrounding environmental practices in the province's farming industry. That includes lifting a 20-year moratorium on expanding farming land, adding a potential 200,000 additional hectares of land. It also sets stricter rules for fertilizer management and soil conservation to protect waterways near farmland. While this new framework meets some long-standing demands from the farming industry, the new rules are also being questioned by the association representing thousands of grain producers across the province. Sylvain Leroux is a member of the Grain Producers of Quebec, and he joins me now on the line. Good afternoon. Thanks for joining us.
1: Thank you for having me. I'm very pleased to be here.
0: As a farmer yourself, what are your preoccupations about this new law and how it would affect you?
1: Well, as you mentioned, we've been under a regulation that was in place for the past two decades. Now we are working or having to work with a new set of rules that we still are having a hard time comprehending reasoning behind it. And it's evolving status. Because from the first element that was presented to us and the one that's been accepted or passed and on July 2nd, it has made tremendous changes. So there are more that would be required from our part to be more in line with what farming is about.
0: What are some of those things? When you say more would be required, can you give me some examples?
1: Well, one of them is from what we understand right now is there's a mandatory requirement by the end of 2032 to have over 50% of our ground cover being covered by crops a year round. In some cases, it's possible, but as a regulation, this poses some challenges for us. Also, there are some other technical situations. Like you would have landscape of the Eastern Township, or Appalachians, or Laurentians, which have some slopes that are more than 10%. And these would be, under the new regulation, restricted from being farmed as from different type of farm practices. So that poses a challenge. And the next one, or the last one, that we see being a problem is having out so many regulations in place right now, and requiring our agronomists to assess all these situations and new regulations, the number of them being so small and not being there to help us, but to monitor us all. So this is one big hurdle that we face in this new regulations that we feel is unnecessary.
0: So do you say then that what you're saying in terms of that last part with the agronomists is that right now they're there as more of a supportive role or working with the farmers and it would turn into more of a monitoring situation, if I understand correctly?
1: Yeah, well, we want them and we need them. They're part of the solution. They're already on the farms. They are helping us. But if more monitoring is required from them, that means they're going to have a lot less time to help us. To navigate the different situations and try to improve our practices by having some monitoring and different trials that we could do on farms. Right now, we do some of them. They are retributed by government programs. That might not be the case anymore. So being a partner with our agronomist is a vital role for us to have them. If they're doing more paperwork, then they don't have as much time. So we're losing in that sense.
0: On the flip side of all of this, do you see some positive to the expansion of the 200,000 hectares that might help large producers?

0: We don't see it as a large gain as grain producers. As you may know, we already farm whatever is possible to farm right now. The capacity to increase the acreage that is potentially to be farmed is to us a small gain compared to the losses that we are potentially going to have to work with.
1: The first version of this new regulation was published in February, and it was open for consultation until April. How did your organization contribute to that consultation period?
0: Well, we did submit a memoir with our preoccupations, and we really voiced our concern with the rapidity or the fast track of this bill is seems to be having. And we were, from the get-go, open to be part of any discussions. And that did not happen so far.
1: I understand this regulation also limits the use of nitrogen and potash fertilizer that can be used. It's not a hard ban, but it will focus on tracking their use. How might that change the way you operate? I mean, is that something that affects you personally?
0: Well, as you know, there are three major elements. Nitrogen is the largest one. To grow a crop, phosphorus is the second one, and potash is the third one. Phosphorus has been under monitoring for the last two decades in the previous regulation on farm activity. And that one has been submitted to soil testing and having a crop program that limits the amounts, and it is good to do so. Nitrogen is a different story. It's not an element that you can analyze in the soil. It's not as stable as would be phosphorus or potash. So we're still, as farmers, trying to assess the limits of what we need to use and what we can use. There are limits that already, one of them is the largest one, is the financial investment that it requires. We're not going to use more than what is needed, but having within a regulation, a system that, and with no system to really assess nitrogen, we find it very difficult for this to be in a regulation body instead of being into a program of support and assessment on a positive note.
1: Hmm. The government announced an implementation committee to make sure there is a smooth transition with these new rules. It sounds like there are several obstacles, the way you're pointing out. What do you think needs to happen to make this work for farmers, but also to find a balance with environmental concerns of municipalities for the protection, for example, of forests and waterways?
0: Well, see, the thing is, as farmers, what we try to do, like we're not mining the ground. We farm the soil. This is what we do. This is what we've been doing for generations. And we would have liked in this new regulation to be recognized and to have our expertise recognized. We are guardian of the soil. That's what we try to do year in and year out. And we would have liked to be part of any of these committees. And this is what we ask as Posada Grants Quebec. We would have liked to have our seat at the table, the committees, whichever one, because there's two of them. There's one which is between the Ministry of Environment and, I'll shorten the name, Other Affairs, the MAPAC and the UPA, and there's one which with the pork producers. I think we, as representing 10,000 producers and a large area of the farming community, we have our place at the table to share our concerns, but also the solutions and what we can bring to the table. And that's for the future generations, whether it's consumers like you or us farmers.
1: Certainly it's a dense issue, certainly a lot of elements to this. I appreciate you sharing your concerns with me today, and thank you very much for your work. Thank you very much for your time.
0: Thank you. It was a pleasure to be with you, Allison.
1: Likewise. That was Sylvain Leroux, a grain farmer and member of the board of the Grain Producers of Quebec, Les Producteurs de Grains du Québec.

0: Sherbrooke has been hosting the Canadian Transplant Games this week. The biannual multi-sport competition brings together athletes of all ages from across the country, all of whom have either made or received an organ donation, along with family and friends of donors and recipients. The participants held a picnic and family day at the city's Marché de la Gare earlier this week, and our Eastern Townships correspondent, Gordon Lambie, was there. Not far from the afternoon's washer toss competition, Gordon met up with Laszlo Mark, a doctoral candidate at Memorial University of Newfoundland, who came to the Games as a visiting scholar.
1: I'm interested in the way that when people are forming their kind of new sense of self after a major bodily change, how they're taking into consideration their conception of who their donor may have been. I'm interested in deceased donors because I'm also interested in kind of like a death folklore, a grief lens. There's a lot to be said about the grief that is involved in transplant. Not always in bad, but like it shapes who you are. Part of it is seeing, does anyone else think about these things in the way that I have my whole life? Because my whole life has been post-transplant, and so it's always kind of interesting to be around people where they had the experience of organ failure, they have the experience of the transplant, and so I feel like their relationship with transplant is different in a way where I didn't know that I had a transplant until I was like 8. You know, I didn't understand, I was just a kid. And so I've had a whole childhood to kind of dwell on this, like, who am I, how much of me is me, how much of me comes from my donor. It's a lot rarer to find people who have child transplants. I think there's two people here I know now who are in their 20s and they had transplants as younger, like infant and child, which again is a different relationship because you grow up post-transplant and you have this kind of medical childhood always in and out of the doctor's office even when you're healthy, because like I've been healthy most of my life, but that doesn't mean that I haven't always had to go to the hospital for checkups. And so it really shapes who I am. Or now in my adulthood, I'm acknowledging how it shaped who I am, how I approach life, how I think about things. But yeah, it's obviously thanks to the donor and thanks to my transplant that I'm able to travel and that I've, you know, got these degrees and I'm out and I'm an academic. And
2: you mentioned a moment ago not knowing until you were 8. How old were you when you got the transplant?
1: I was 5 weeks old when I had my transplant, and I got it done in California at Loma Linda. My transplant surgeon was Dr. Leonard Bailey, who is the pioneer of transplants for infants. And so I just lucked out by getting the guy. And yeah, since I was 5 weeks old, that means that my heart had to come from an infant. And all I know is that the heart was flown from Kentucky to California. And a lot of time transplant identities, when it's a deceased donor, are kept anonymous. And so I don't know who they are. When I was a child, my parents wrote a letter to the family saying that they could co-parent me. I could be as much their son, you know, but understandably we never got a response, which I feel like is norm. Like they were going through probably incredible grief. And so it's understandable that they never reached out. And so now it's like, is it even worth it to just go up to show up to Kentucky and be like, who lost a child in the 90s? I mean, that's wild. And so I don't know if now I can go back to Loma Linda and ask for more information or if that information is lost. And it's only in my, I guess, mind and literally my heart. Yeah.
0: That is Laszlo Mark, who's 34 years post-heart transplant and who now studies the relationships of organ donors and transplant recipients. Tune in to Quebec AM tomorrow morning for more stories from the Canadian Transplant Games. It is 18 minutes now past 5 o'clock. Time for a tune, because the 48th edition of the Festival d'été de Québec is kicking off today for 10 days of music in venues all around Quebec City. Tonight, the headliners on the Plains of Abraham certainly bring a nostalgic vibe from the year 2000, with Cypress Hill and Limp Bizkit hitting the stage tonight. Some of the big acts expected over the coming weeks include Michael Bublé, Keisha, Patrick Watson, Muse, and Gwen Stefani. But the FEC is also a great place to discover new music from around the world. Danakil has become a cornerstone of the French reggae music scene over the past 20 years. The collective will be on the Hydro-Québec stage tonight at 9 p.m. That is a free stage in front of the National Assembly, and we've got a tune that we're going to play of theirs right now. This is a track released in 2025 called Demain Peut-être.

0: Kill with demain, peut-être, and you can catch them tonight at the Festival d'été de Québec. The free show begins at 9 p.m. on the Hydro-Québec stage, just in front of the National Assembly. 22 minutes now past 5 o'clock. It's a question that haunts many people who've had a cancer diagnosis. Can you ever truly be cured? Researchers hope new technology might get us a few steps closer. Called liquid biopsies, it could be an early warning system to catch cancer coming back, giving patients another chance. That's because the tests can detect traces of tumor DNA hiding in the blood of cancer survivors. CBC Health reporter Lauren Pelly is here now to tell us more. Good afternoon. Welcome to Breakaway.
1: Hi, Allison. Thanks for having me.
0: Lauren, let's start with the basics. What exactly is a liquid biopsy?
1: Well, this is relatively new technology. It's only been around for a little bit more than a decade. But essentially, this is using basic blood work as a way to find these tiny fragments of tumor DNA that could be still inside the bloodstream of cancer survivors. In recent years, it's become more sensitive, letting scientists hunt for these tiny traces of cancer that can't be seen on traditional exams or scans.
0: Can you walk us through this research project?
1: Yeah, we got an early look at a big clinical trial launching in Canada this year. Scientists hope to test out these liquid biopsies on 7,000 cancer survivors over the next 5 years. They want to find out how well they work, if they can accurately catch early signs of cancer coming back, and really, you know, are they able to connect these people with new treatments, ways to eventually save more lives? I spoke to the study lead, Dr. Lillian Hsu, a senior scientist at the Princess Margaret Cancer Center, part of the University Health Network in Toronto.
2: And what we're trying to do is to see whether these sensitive tests can detect circulating tumor DNA. That would suggest that the cancer may have a possibility of returning. And the hope, obviously, is when you detect it so early, we can do something about it earlier and hopefully offering these patients a better chance of receiving curative treatment again.
1: Now, of course, it's not news that anyone would want to hear that their cancer could be coming back. But in these cases where researchers spot these early warning signs in blood work, they want to link these patients with other clinical trials offering access to next-generation treatments. So that could mean newly designed drugs or experimental therapies. But it's not just about treatments. In some cases, the researchers also want to see if they can take a watch-and-wait approach. So can they monitor patients who've had cancer with these blood biopsies and actually replace other costly interventions and maybe spare them more rounds of treatment that they don't actually need? So the big question here is, could this approach save lives and also save the healthcare system money in the long run?
0: As you said, it will take years of study to figure all that out. But what do we know so far about how well this technology actually works?
1: Well, researchers over the last decade have seen that they are able to catch early signs of cancer. They're seeing links between finding these tumor fragments and being able to extend patients' lives for some types of cancer. We also met one earlier clinical trial participant here in Toronto named Paul Lonergan. And he's an example of someone who, you know, went through the best case scenario. He had tongue cancer in 2024, went through chemo and radiation for months. He was in and out of the ICU and was told his tumor was gone. But then through this trial and having blood work done, they were able to see tiny bits of cancer DNA still circulating in his bloodstream. And Lonergan said that news made him want to take action.
3: Well, what's going through my head is, let's get rid of it. Let's go. We got to clean this up, and I got to be a father. I want to keep playing hockey, and I've got some work to finish. And that's what's going through my head.
1: So through the trial, Lonergan was given experimental immunotherapy, and he's since been deemed completely cancer-free. So really, the hope is more patients could have that kind of outcome.
0: Can other patients expect to get this kind of testing anytime soon?
1: Well, there are a handful of Canadian hospitals who are offering it. There's also private clinics that are marketing these types of blood tests. But really, this is not available yet to the vast majority of cancer patients outside of research. And some experts say it's good to be cautious here. I spoke to Dr. Christopher Booth. He's an oncologist and researcher at Queen's University in Kingston, Ontario. And he said these tests still need far more study. since right now they can lead to both false positives and false negatives, which can take quite an emotional toll on patients who've already endured extensive cancer treatments.
4: This is certainly an exciting technology. It might have a really important role in cancer care, cancer screening in the future, but it's early days.
1: Now, the clinical trial that's underway now in Canada is one of many. There's work going on around the world to study these blood biopsies. And the scientist I met in Toronto said this is just the beginning of getting more evidence to see just how well they work.
2: And if we can provide that kind of data to provide the evidence, then this test will eventually become a routine test, a standard test, and that can benefit a large number of patients.
1: In the meantime, though, they need thousands of cancer survivors to get them closer to those answers.
5: Certainly some good news on the horizon when it comes to this cancer research. Thank you for telling us about it, Lauren. Really appreciate your time.
1: Thank you.
5: That's Lauren Pelly, CBC health reporter based in Toronto. You can watch and read her full story online. Head over to cbcnews.ca.

0: colleagues informing me that France has scored. It is now 1-0 against Morocco in the FIFA quarterfinal match between France and Morocco taking place right now. We still have lots ahead for you if you are tuned in to Breakaway rather than tuned in to the FIFA World Cup. Coming up, we regularly hear news of barns or warehouses being destroyed by fire, something the McKinnon family never thought would happen to them. We're going to check in with the family more than 1 year later and hear how they're reconstructing and the lessons that they've learned over the past month. Stay tuned for that coming up in just a moment after the news. And remember that you can reach us here on Breakaway anytime you like. You can send us an email, breakaway@cbc.ca, breakaway@cbc.ca, or you can send us a text message, 418-573-9880, 418-573-9880. The news is next.
1: This is CBC News. Good afternoon. It's 5:30. I'm Simon Nakaneshny with your CBC News from Montreal. First Nations in Quebec are panning a deal between Canada and the province to protect caribou. The deal comes after years of feuding between the two levels of government. But Indigenous leaders say they weren't consulted and call it all smoke and mirrors. Gloria Enriquez has more.
2: I was pretty surprised.
3: Chief Francis Veropol is the head of the Assembly of First Nations Quebec Labrador. He says after 10 years of participating in discussions and negotiations on the caribou, Canada and Quebec finally struck a deal, but says he only learned about it 24 hours before it was announced to the public.
2: Pretty disappointed in the way they're doing things.
3: The agreement includes $25 million in funding over 5 years from Ottawa. The money will be used to protect caribou habitat and manage their population. An additional $15 million is promised for Quebec's Indigenous communities to do the same. Before the deal, Canada was not satisfied with Quebec's protection measures. But Chief Veropol says there still aren't any real measures to protect the dwindling caribou population.
2: I think we need to find areas where the exploitation got diminished.
3: In a statement, a spokesperson for Canada's Environment Minister says the government is committed to working and consulting with Indigenous people.
2: My arms are wide open.
3: Chief Veropol says it's not about deciding between jobs and the caribou, but working together to build something stronger. Gloria Enriquez, CBC News, Montreal.
1: E-scooters and other similar rides will continue to share public roadways for another 2 years. Quebec's transport ministry is extending its motorized vehicle pilot project. The government says it wants to use that time to strengthen the framework around ever-popular e-scooters and e-unicycles. Gabriel Gindy has the details.
4: Dominique Lussier rides his bike often, riding over 120 kilometers weekly. He says he shares the road with many electric-powered devices like e-scooters. He says the speeds they can reach is dangerous.
5: I don't think people are aware of the cause, if they hit somebody else, another cyclist, and how fast they can react.
4: Quebec's transport ministry just extended its personal motorized transport pilot project until 2028. Changes in this iteration include expanding the type of protective gear required for these types of motorized devices that don't have a handle, and harsher fines for those who don't respect the rules, such as following the 25 kilometer an hour speed limit. Montreal Children's Hospital trauma director Debbie Friedman says more needs to be done. Since June, they've seen at least one electric vehicle-related injury a day.
6: On the weekends, we've seen as many as three on a day, with not insignificant injuries. We're talking major fractures, severe brain injuries, facial trauma, abdominal trauma.
4: Quebec's transport ministry says it consulted provincial health officials about the two-year extension. The new rules go into effect July 18th. Gabriel Gindy, CBC News, Montreal.
1: Meanwhile, Quebec is putting in new rules for semi-truck drivers from Ontario who want to relocate to the province. The changes mean drivers will need a minimum of 2 years' experience to be able to swap their Ontario license with one from Quebec. Otherwise, truckers will have to take practical exams, and if they fail those tests twice, they'll have to undergo mandatory training. The Quebec Trucking Association calls the measures a step in the right direction, but says they won't fully solve the problem of inexperienced drivers on the roads. A new study suggests Chateauguay residents are spending millions of dollars shopping and dining outside of town each year. It's as the city looks for ways to attract more businesses. Residents say what they want is more variety. Chris Curries has more.
7: Shanagi estimates more than $332 million that could be spent locally goes elsewhere. Many residents shop in neighboring locations like the Distaunt and Brossard. Shanagi Mayor Eric Allard says the findings confirm what they've been hearing for years.
8: We wanted to make sure that what we observed was the right thing, and that's what the study did. It told us what we're missing, what people are asking for.
7: The city has since hired staff focused on economic development and is working with local businesses to encourage more investment. Residents say they want more options.
9: Restaurants, we have enough chicken, we have enough pizza.
10: That's for sure.
11: But if I want something like interesting, it's not Shattagy.
7: Business owners like Alain Bouchard, who runs a furniture store, says the biggest draw for his customers is online shopping.
12: At the beginning, I never thought that that would be possible to in the furniture business, but it is now. So we have to change our mentality.
7: Bouchard says he's been in the business 42 years, and he's now focused on pushing more content to social media to pull in customers. Chris Curries, CBC News, Shattagy.
1: And the Magdalen Islands have a 700-pound visitor this week. Bella, a great white shark, was spotted nearby on Monday. It is becoming more common for the species to make the trip up the coast to Quebec. Researchers say they're attracted to warming waters and to seal populations. The Life Saving Society says that means swimmers need to take precautions. Quebec Director Reynald Hawkins says people should avoid areas with a lot of fish or seals and not venture into the water alone.
13: We work very closely with the La Madeleine and Gaspésie area to how we can promote water safety, because we know a lot of beach in Île de Madeleine and Gaspésie area, they don't have any lifeguard on duty too.
1: Hawkins says there's no reason for alarm, though, because shark attacks are extremely rare in Canada. And that was the CBC News.
0: Thank you very much, Simon. It is now 5:36. You're listening to Breakaway. And 54 weeks and countless casseroles later, the McKinnon family is well into the rebuilding process after their dairy farm burned to the ground. We'll hear about what's in store for future generations on the family farm coming up next. But first, it is time now to have a look at weather across the province. Still air quality warnings that have gone out for Fermont and Schafferville for a third day in a row due to wildfire smoke in those areas. For the Abitibi region, Val d'Or, you can expect a low of 13 tonight with a chance of showers tomorrow, a mix of sun and cloud, a high of 26. For Mont-Tremblant, a chance of thundershowers overnight, a low of 17. Tomorrow, the high 26 with a 30% chance of showers. Sherbrooke, 17 tonight with thundershowers expected. 25, the high for tomorrow, a 30% chance of showers throughout the day. Quebec City, 18 tonight and a 40% chance of showers. A mix of sun and cloud tomorrow, a high of 27. Chibougamau, 12 overnight, a 30% chance of showers. Mainly sunny tomorrow with a high of 21. New Carlisle, 15 with a 40% chance of showers tonight. And then tomorrow, a high of 26 with a risk of thunderstorms. Sept-Îles, 12 overnight with partly cloudy skies. Your high tomorrow, 23, with a 30% chance of showers. Blanc-Sablon, a few showers on the way overnight, a low of 9 degrees. Showers, 30% chance lingering through tomorrow, the high 12 degrees. For Fermont, where I mentioned the air quality warning still in effect, your overnight low, 10 degrees, a 30% chance of showers tonight. A few showers tomorrow, a high of 15. And it looks fairly similar for Schefferville, including that air quality warning still in effect. If we head over to the Magdalen Islands, Grosselle, 14, your overnight low, partly cloudy skies, a few showers tomorrow, could see thunderstorms and a high of 20. And if we look at Radisson, 5 degrees tonight with a chance of showers. Going to head over now to your CBC business desk for your business report. Here's Paul McGowan.
14: Good afternoon. Let's start with global shipping and the Strait of Hormuz. As you can imagine, the renewed hostilities between the U.S. and Iran have all but stopped traffic entirely. Now, we did see two tankers sail through early this morning, but still that is far from the 40 or so ships per day that were using the Strait in the weeks since it reopened. And even that number of 40 ships per day is well off of what we saw before this conflict, which was closer to 140 or so daily trips through Hormuz. Now, the bad news on top of the Strait being closed again is that oil inventories have already been drawn way down, and Richard Masson says that little has been done to refill them.
15: There has actually not been that much oil come out of the Strait, and very few tankers have gone into the Strait to get more oil. It's mostly the ones that were loaded that were stuck there that have been coming out. And so this is just going to reinforce with everyone in the whole system that you cannot rely on oil from there. And since we haven't really built back any inventories, we're in a very vulnerable position globally again.
14: Richard Masson there, former CEO of the Alberta Petroleum Marketing Commission. Masson said that unless we see some sign that the strait could reopen, we could be in for a sharp spike in oil prices, something that we still haven't seen since tensions reignited on Tuesday. And in fact, the global benchmark is down about 2% today from yesterday. It's sitting at $75 a barrel. Let's talk cars. The first Chinese-made EVs are set to hit the road in Canada, and it has been a long road to get here from the 100% tariff on those EVs just 7 months ago to the first of those cars, the electric.

0: arriving on Canadian soil. Now, it is a small shipment, just 20 of these SUVs to start, and they come with a steep price tag, too. The Eletra starts at $119,000, but automotive analyst Tom Vannetti says that the Eletra is just the tip of the Chinese EV iceberg.
1: This first vehicle, certainly not for the average car buyer in Canada, but over this year and into next, we will start to see more reasonably priced electric vehicles coming into Canada made in China.
0: Vannetti singled out Chery Automobiles' Omoda as a vehicle that is a little more within reach at around $30,000 Canadian. We could also see a model from manufacturer BYD priced as low as $22,000. So there will be options for Canadians as 49,000 of these Chinese EVs begin to arrive on the market. Finally, we're seeing new demand for an item that had sort of gone out of fashion, and that is private jets. And the reason is that there are a bunch of people, in particular in the AI space, who have come into money recently. And so investors, board members, and employees at these companies are showing renewed interest in private aviation. Reuters spoke with one aviation lawyer who said that she'd had to cancel her vacation last month because she was knee-deep in aircraft purchase agreements. And if you look at the data for private flights, flights are up year over year pretty much across the continent, including by more than 10% out of San Francisco. Now, of course, you don't have to purchase a private aircraft to take a private flight, but in case you were curious, chartering a private flight can cost anywhere from $1,500 US to almost $19,000 US, and that is the price per hour. But private charter companies say that business is booming and that tech sector executives are making up more and more of their business. For CBC Radio, I'm Paul McGowan.
2: Thank you for that, Paul. It is now just coming up to 18 minutes before 6 o'clock. Last summer, we brought you to Buckland Holstein's farm in the Eastern Townships community of Barnston West. The McKinnon family had just lost their barn and 165 cows in a devastating early morning fire.
3: The whole facade of the building was completely engulfed in flames. There was no question about entering to save any animals or objects that were in the barn. It was a roaring, raging fire that I will never forget.
2: That was Peter McKinnon describing what he saw in the early hours of the morning of June 26th, 2025. In spite of that loss, Peter, his brother Angus, and Angus's daughter Martha all told our Eastern Townships reporter Gordon Lambie that there was no question they would rebuild. So this week, Gordon went back to Buckland Holstein's to see where things stand. Here is his conversation with Angus McKinnon.
4: So we took off the turf and the vegetated couple of feet of it, put a big pile back there, and then they leveled it, and now they're hauling in gravelly sand.
5: Okay.
4: Make a base of 2 feet of that, and then they will pour cement next week.
5: Okay, so pretty soon.
4: Yeah.
6: My brother and I were awoken on June 26th, a year ago, to our barn burning to the ground. We were dumbfounded that that could happen. We hear about it on the radio or television every week or two. You hear of a barn fire, but you never think it's going to happen to you. Of course, the sun rose the next day, and we rolled up our shirt sleeves and had a crew in here clean up. A professional crew came and cleaned up. And we kind of sat back and had a very, very different summer than our usual summers. And that got into fall, and we just kind of sat down and what are we going to do? Our intention was to rebuild from the beginning anyway, and that's the plan. When we had the fire, my second daughter, Martha, had just announced that she was expecting this fall, last fall. And so to bring everybody up to date, yes, we had another baby girl, Lily, and so Martha has been able to spend more time with her baby, but also in the planning, because she isn't milking cows every day. So she's put a lot of thought into this barn because the barn is for her generation and her husband. And they've had a very active role in the planning of this building, where it's going to go and how big it is and what they want inside.

And because, like it or not, Peter and I, we're on our way out. We still have a few years left in us, but certainly we're on the downward slide here, but still very active and participatory and planning for the future and planning for the next generation. We are changing our way of farming here. We're going with robotic milking. Of course, everybody wants to sell you and be part of the new project. So we've had many, many meetings this winter and spring with different suppliers, and the funnel is narrowing, and we've made most of our decisions now of what kind of robot, what kind of stalls, what kind of barn, what kind of ventilation, what kind of manure handling, as well as type of feeding we're going to do. As you might hear in the background, they're working on a cement slab, 200 by 200, to put our silages on.

0: The actual construction of the barn will start this fall with the foundation. The structure, steel structure itself, will go up before Christmas. Then we'll stop, let old man winter do winter. And then at late March, probably when the sun starts to warm up, put the roof on, walls, and start working inside the building to be in production in June.
1: Is the plan to rebuild on the same space, or?
0: We're moving it over a little bit. The yard was quite crowded because the barn has grown in the last 40, 50, 60 years. So we're moving it slightly away from the buildings a little more to give us and have a separate entrance. Our usual farm entrance, which was perfect for smaller vehicles and cars and back in the day horses, now everything arrives on semi-trailers. So we're building a separate entrance just after my house, and to have lots of room to move and drive in and drive out. But yes, it's going to go in the field, kind of beside where the original barn was, opens up our yard a little bit, and allows us also for perhaps a future expansion in a few years if we find if the opportunity arises. The entrance will be between the kind of the first and second maple trees there.
1: Okay. Oh yeah, and I see the stakes really.
0: Yeah. So it's that corner there. They have to build up a little bit. So they'll take a couple feet off here and move the dirt around, get it level, and then build it back up with more sand and rock.
1: It's quite a big space, though.
0: Yes, well, you know, 135 by 290 is, you know, I made it bigger than I needed. So as you see, the old barn was where that, all those piles of dirt are. That was the old barn.
1: And on the side of the herd, so we had 165 animals, I think, that you lost. What's the process? How are things on that front?
0: The process of getting new animals into the new barn isn't a complicated one. There are people who do that for a living. And it's a phone call away. However, we do have some of our animals left also, so they will be integrated into the new building. We expect we'll have to buy probably 60 to 70 cows to replace the hole that we do have. And so we'll make a couple of phone calls, and those cows will arrive in the month or two following. Okay. Yeah. So essentially, right about here, we'll be standing in front of the milk house.
1: Okay.
0: We'll be essentially here, which will then open up into the barn. And Martha lives in the house right next door here, so she'll have a short walk to the barn. I'm still living in the farmhouse, but I might be, in 5 years, I might be living somewhere else. Who knows? and so, yeah, that's kind of the lay of the land for here.
1: Having gone through this process, I don't know, are there things that you feel like you've learned or that you would share with other people about how the...
0: I would have never

0: expected the psychological burden that that can bring on to a farmer, his family, relatives, and all, community. And I was just mentioning it last week that we are still getting over that we had a fire. And people don't think about that. You know, they hear the fire in the news, and the next day there's something else on the news. But, you know, we lost our part of our livelihood, a good part of it, and tradition. And, you know, the same barn my dad grew up in. And then my dad and my brother and I built the new barn in 1981. It was a big thing. Set us up for our time on the farm. And then this fire just wipes it all away, and you can do nothing about it. And that has a psychological effect that you don't really think about at the time. You know, after the fire, you know, our head was on the ground and looking forward, and we're going to go do this and this and this and this. But then a different routine sets in. And says, oh, man, what happened to our old routine? Mm. And I still think about that. You know, farmers are resilient. I said it last year. And we tend to look forward. And, you know, we deal with the ups and downs of weather and, you know, the death of animals, because where there's life, there's death. But this fire thing really has an effect on family life, family dynamics, routine that you don't think of when the fire happens, but you have to adjust.
1: That was Angus McKinnon at Buckland Holstein's Farm speaking with our Eastern Townships reporter, Gordon Lambie. It is coming up now to 8 minutes before 6 o'clock. As we've been hearing in the news today, legendary Welsh singer Bonnie Tyler has died at age 75. She passed away in a hospital in Portugal where she lived following emergency surgery and a medical coma back in May. We all know her for that iconic raspy voice and her massive 1983 anthem, Total Eclipse of the Heart. Here's another tune that showcases that unique, powerful voice. This is Heartache.

0: That is Bonnie Tyler with It's a Heartache. The Welsh singer died Wednesday night in hospital in Portugal, where she lived. She was 75. 4.5 minutes now before 6 o'clock. It is Thursday, and it's time for another edition of Bird Nerd. This summer, we want to look up at the sky together and learn more about the birds that we can find in southern Quebec. We have our resident bird nerd here in Quebec, ornithologist and professor emeritus of wildlife biology at McGill University, David Bird. Here he is telling us about the American crow.
1: I think everybody will tell you they know what an American crow looks like. But be very, very careful, because there's a slightly larger bird called a common raven, and most, I'd say about 99.9% of Canadians could not tell them apart. It has to do with the massive bill that the raven has. And the crow is a bit more of a social bird, often gathering in these huge flocks. And crows are amazing. Crows have an amazing diet. They'll eat just about anything. They'll eat earthworms, insects, small mammals, seeds, fruit, garbage, carrion, and even rob chicks from nests. And I would never wish upon even an enemy of mine to have a pair of crows nesting in their backyard, because they wake up really early in the morning, around 3:30 in the morning, and the youngsters are absolutely noisy as heck, and it's enough to keep people awake. People talk about, you know, attracting to the feeders, but I do not recommend attracting crows to your backyard, because you don't want to encourage them to possibly nest there. Some interesting things about crows is They actually can remember someone's face. This fellow who studies crows for a living out in the western U.S. did some studies using his students wearing masks, and found out that the crows would recognize friendly faces that didn't bother them at their nests or didn't move toward them, versus ones that had masks on that maybe tried to walk toward them or went around their nesting area. Young crows don't actually breed until they're about 2 years old, and most of them don't even breed until they're 4 or more years old. And then some of the young come back and help mom and dad raise the next brood. Basically, a crow will spend part of the day at home with its family in town, and then it'll go off with a flock to feed on waste grain out in the country. You can get humongous flocks of these things. Farmers don't like them, and that's why crows have moved into cities big time, because they don't have to worry about getting shot. Farmers, yes, maybe people actually hunt them for sport, but in the cities, you cannot use guns there. So they know this, and so that's why you get these big, big roosts in cities like Montreal. And crows are among the smartest birds in the world, along with the ravens and the jays and the magpies. And they, some of them, actually know how to make and use tools. They'll take a piece of twig with a little hook on it and use it to dig into a little hole to excavate some kind of an insect hiding in there. They live about maybe 17 years and 5 months, would be the oldest crow ever recorded. One captive crow lived until it was 59 years old.
0: That is ornithologist and professor emeritus of wildlife biology at McGill University, David Bird, telling us about the American crow. We'll bring you another bird tale coming up next week. That's it for us here on Breakaway for this evening. Thanks so much for tuning in. We'll be back with you tomorrow.
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2: 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Your World Tonight is coming up next. Then, in half an hour, it's As It Happens.
5: Hi, I'm Chris Howden. As the ceasefire in the Middle East collapses, people in Bahrain, Kuwait, and Qatar are bearing the brunt of Iran's attacks. We'll reach an Iranian in Doha to talk about the strikes and the tenuous prospect of peace.

0: Quebec has announced new measures targeting inexperienced truck drivers from out of province. Drivers from Ontario with less than 2 years' experience who want to work in Quebec will now have to pass an exam. It follows a report by Ontario's Auditor General that found gaps in commercial truck driver training and licensing. Philip Lee Shannock reports.
1: Quebec does not post its signs in English.
2: Joe Compton is an Ontario truck driver with 27 years' experience.

0: Good evening, I'm Simon Akinesheny with your CBC News headlines for Quebec. An update to a story we told you about earlier at Trudeau Airport. A runway is closed after an Air Canada flight from Los Angeles exited the taxiway after landing. Authorities say no one was injured. Air Canada says flight 774 landed normally, but then veered off the main runway and onto the grass, and that the 156 passengers and six crew members will be taken off the plane and bused to the terminal. The airline says it will tow the Boeing 737 MAX to a hangar for a full inspection. The Transportation Authority says the runway closure could cause delays, and passengers should check their flight schedules before traveling to Trudeau Airport. Canada's Transportation Safety Board is also investigating. And soccer fans here in Montreal gathered at bars and cafes across the city today to watch Morocco take on France in their World Cup quarterfinal. In the end, Les Bleus prevailed 2-0. And now taking a look at the weather forecast from Environment Canada. In Montreal tonight, a few showers ending near midnight, then cloudy. Risk of a thunderstorm early this evening, the low 19. Tomorrow, chance of showers, 28, the high. For Quebec City, mainly cloudy, 40% chance of showers this evening, the low 18. Mix of sun and cloud tomorrow, high 27. And in Sherbrooke tonight, a few showers ending before morning, then cloudy. Risk of a thunderstorm, the low 17. Tomorrow, also a chance of showers, and 25, the high.
1: Hi, I'm an actor, fresh out of theater school with big dreams and an even bigger drug habit. 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
2: Hello, I'm Neil Kirksall.
3: Good evening, I'm Chris Howden. This is As It Happens. Tonight.
2: Caught in the crossfire, a professor in Doha tells us what the latest escalation between Iran and the U.S. means for him and other civilians in the region where American military bases and the communities that surround them are under fire again.
3: Live and help live. 2 weeks after earthquakes did catastrophic damage.

0: Yesterday, Donald Trump was of at least two minds about Spain. The U.S. president was in Ankara for this year's NATO summit, and at a press conference, he told reporters this.
1: Don't even talk to them. They're hopeless. Bad people, because, you know, they have everybody else going and paying and working. They're open about it. They're hostile about it. And let's see how hostile they remain when they call up and they, please, we want to trade with you, sir. We want to trade with you, sir. They make so much money with us, and we're going to see that they make a lot less. I want no business with them.
0: Then, just hours later, as President Trump was boarding his plane, he told reporters this.
2: Spain, I will say, I did have issues with
3: also
2: Spain,
3: German.
2: And I still do. But Spain, they came back all the way today. Spain was very generous today. You know, I told them I'm going to stop trading.
3: What did Spain do then?
2: They honored a request for lots of payment. And if they didn't, we wouldn't even talk to them. They were very bad. They behaved very badly, in my opinion.
0: Juan Fernando Lopez Aguilar has been a keen observer of the Trump administration's changing views on Spain. He's a member of the European Parliament from the ruling Spanish Socialist Workers Party. We reached him in Madrid.
4: Juan Lopez Aguilar, he's suggesting that Spain caved back down in response to his threats. Did Spain do that?

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1: Hey there, I'm Peter Talzin, the host chair on Quebec AM. Coming up tomorrow on the Friday edition of the program, we're going to talk about the site of a former dump in Rimouski that's come back to haunt people in that municipality. Following warnings from Environment Canada, the site was leaking leachate, also known as garbage juice, into a nearby salmon river. Well, the city's now on the hook to pay for the cleanup, but the price tag's gone up from $7 million to $40 million, putting major strain on the city's finances. Tomorrow morning on Quebec AM, we'll hear from the mayor of Rimouski, Guy Caron, on what his plan is. Talk to you then.
0: The CBC News is next. Coming up in an hour, it's Ideas with Nala Ayed.
2: John Valiant details the destructive force of the 2016 Fort McMurray wildfire in his award-winning book, Fire Weather. He unpacks how fire made humans who we are. Coming up on Ideas.
3: This is CBC News. Good evening. At 7 o'clock, I'm Simon Nakaneshny with your CBC News from Montreal. And we begin with a developing story at Trudeau Airport. A runway has been closed after an Air Canada flight from Los Angeles exited the taxiway after landing. Authorities say no one was injured. Air Canada says flight 774 landed normally, but then veered off the main runway and onto the grass, and that the 156

passengers and 6 crew members will be taken off the plane and bused to the terminal. Air Canada says it will tow the Boeing 737 MAX jet to a hangar for a full inspection. The airport authority says the runway closure could cause delays and that passengers should check their flight schedules before traveling to Trudeau Airport. Canada's Transportation Safety Board is investigating. E-scooters and other similar rides will continue to share public roads.

0: don't have handles, plus harsher fines for those who don't respect the rules, such as following the 25 kilometers per hour speed limit. Magali Bebron from Vélo Québec says it will be difficult, though, to enforce the rules.
1: It happens on the fact that they're able to really see that a user is going far beyond the speeds that are allowed, then they're able to act. But in most cases, you know, in the cases of road stop, the police do not have the control or the devices or the capacity to actually check whether the devices abide by the rules.
0: The Montreal Children's Hospital, though, says the regulations aren't enough. Since the pilot project began in 2023, injuries from those vehicles requiring hospitalization have increased. Canada is starting a new era in its relationship with Saudi Arabia. In Jeddah, Prime Minister Mark Carney announced more than $1 billion worth of new agreements in mining, energy, and AI. But as Rafi Bujikanyan reports, the partnership is also an attempt to mend a rocky diplomatic past.
2: Canada and Saudi Arabia have growing cooperation across key sectors.
3: That cooperation referenced by Prime Minister Mark Carney is starting from a low point. In 2018, the Gulf country ejected Canada's ambassador after Ottawa, under Carney's predecessor Justin Trudeau, criticized Saudi Arabia over its treatment of political prisoners and women. The government was also vocal on the killing of Saudi journalist Jamal Khashoggi. No Canadian ambassador set foot in Saudi Arabia again until 3 years ago. Carney says those days of public critiques are over.
2: Lecturing countries from afar is an ineffective strategy.
3: The Prime Minister declined to tell the media whether he brought up the plight of Raif Badawi, a formerly imprisoned Saudi Arabian blogger who was still banned from leaving the country and visiting his Canadian family, saying his discussion with the Saudi Crown Prince was private. Rafi Bujikanyan, CBC News, Ottawa.
0: And in Alberta, a camper is facing life-threatening injuries and two others were hospitalized with injuries after a pair of tornadoes touched down southeast of Edmonton last night. Morgan Black has the details.
4: All the windows blew out of my other truck just about. It swirled, I'm sure, right past me.
5: Benjamin Hager was at the Dilberry campground when the tornado hit, toppling trees, collapsing tents, and sending three people to hospital, one in life-threatening condition. Camper Miranda Bardick says it was a harrowing moment.
6: And there was a huge tornado in front of us, and then I got around, went to exit out the other way, and I thought it was the tornado back in front of us, and there was trees flying at us. One hit us.
5: First responders quickly gathered and organized a search, tracking down and accounting for every camper registered. A second tornado struck nearby in Paradise Valley, Alberta, but no injuries or damage was reported. Experts say it's been an unusually active tornado season, especially on the prairies. Morgan Black, CBC News, Edmonton.
0: And that was the CBC News for Mornings Anytime. Of course, you can always head to our website or download our mobile apps. Now here's your look at the weather in Montreal. A few showers ending near midnight, then cloudy, the low 19. Tomorrow, chance of showers, 28, the high. For Quebec City, mainly cloudy, chance of showers this evening, the low getting down to 18. A mix of sun and cloud tomorrow and a high of 27. In Sherbrooke, showers ending before morning, then cloudy, risk of a thunderstorm also, the low 17. Tomorrow, chance of rain, 25, the high. And for Gaspé, partly cloudy overnight, the low 15. Chance of showers tomorrow, high 25 degrees.
7: Hello again and welcome back. I'm Neil Kirksall.
8: And I'm Chris Howden. This is As It Happens, the Thursday edition, part two. Coming up.
7: Earth-shattering revelations. 2 weeks after the deadly earthquakes in Venezuela, the head of a local NGO says people in one of the hardest hit cities are only beginning to accept that the rescue efforts are now recovery missions.
8: The situation is fluid. Researchers in Toronto lead a new study into blood tests known as liquid biopsies, which could detect the earliest signs that someone's cancer is coming back.
7: And not exactly a quick fix. Farmers in the U.S. will get a settlement after a long dispute over their right to repair equipment they bought from John Deere. Stay tuned.
8: It's now been 2 weeks since the earthquakes, and Venezuelans are still crying out for help. The death toll currently stands at almost 4,000, and countless bodies are still buried

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1: This is what summer basketball sounds like in